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This is Liam, and here's your damn weather. It's 8 p.m. right now, and the temperature in Holt, Michigan is sitting at about 66 degrees. You might want to grab a jacket, because tonight we're looking at patchy fog after 4 a.m. and a low down around 49 degrees. You're going to feel that chill, so don't be like a dumbass and freeze your ass off, folks. The wind is barely there, hardly blowing at 1 mile per hour from the north. Tomorrow, shit's going to get a bit foggy before 9 a.m. After that, expect sunny skies with a high around 74 degrees. A gentle southwest wind blowing at 0 to 6 miles per hour, so you better not count on it to cool you off. Tomorrow night, we're going partly cloudy, with a low around 57 degrees and a south wind at about 5 miles per hour. Now, Wednesday is going to bring a slight chance of rain showers after 2 p.m. It'll be mostly cloudy with a high near 73 degrees. Winds from the south-southwest at 5 to 9 miles per hour, gusting up to 20, so those showers might sneak up on you. Chance of rain? 20%, so don't go getting your hopes up too damn high. Wednesday night brings a better chance of rain showers. It'll cool down to around 64 degrees, with winds south-southwest at 7 to 10 miles per hour, gusting as high as 21 miles per hour. That brings the chance of rain to 40%. So grab an umbrella if you don't want to get soaked, you filthy animals. And Thursday? Buckle the hell up. You're going to want to pay attention. We might get some rain showers before 8 a.m., followed by thunderstorms. It's going to be mostly cloudy with a high of 72 degrees and an 80% chance of precipitation. So that's the weather, folks. Get ready for a wild week of unpredictable bullshit. Don't get caught with your pants down, all right? Catch you later, you crazy bastards. If you change

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It's 60 degrees.

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morning, good afternoon, good evening, depending on when and where you are in the world. Hello, everyone. Welcome. It is Jim and Jerry's Dirty House of Fun. Hope you guys are ready for hopefully a good show. Tonight, we're using new equipment, and I'm going to tell you right now, it's very possible I could break things. I hope not, but, you know, it's possible. It could happen. It's me, after all. We're loading Team Talk right now. So if you have an account on my personal server, you can connect to it. If you don't, you're going to have to get a hold of me, and I will decide if you get an account. Sorry, that's just the rules of the game here. Do-do-do-do-do-do-do. I hope I'm in my... Yep, there we go. Okay, I'm in there. Yay! If you guys have something you want to hear, let me know, because that's the only way you can get it heard. Well, I mean, you could use the request page if you really wanted to, but, you know, because then studio kind of forces it on me, and I, you know. But if you want to do it the correct way, www.jjhof.com/request. REQUEST, drop the S on the end. Because if you put the S on the end, that's the automation request page. Tim says, you're sounding good, my friend. The only thing I don't like is the microphone stand. It still, as you hear, you can still hear keyboard stuff. It's not horrible, I don't think. But it is there. Eventually, I'll try to get a better stand. But what do you want, you know? We are using a mixer board now. We are no longer using virtual audio cable. We have two extra sound cards. So right now, this computer actually has three sound cards. The onboard and two externals. We're using a Mackie Pro FX12 V3. So it's version 3 of the Mackie Pro FX12. That's the board that we're using. And for the microphone, we're using an Audio Technica AT2040 Hyper Cardioid? I can't even say that. Jesus Christ. Hyper Cardioid. That big word over there. That's what we're using for a microphone. Oh, my God. I can't say it. It's a dynamic podcast microphone. So there you go. We are using, for the two new sound cards, we have a Creative Labs Sound Blaster Play 3 and a StarTech.com 7.1 USB sound card is what we're using. So those are the two sound cards. And then we have Audio Technica earphones that we're now using. They are the Audio Technica ATH M is in Mary 30X. We're using those for the earphones. So I hope everything sounds good and is coming out good and all that good stuff. The talk bed's still going, which is a good thing. I think we should go to some music.
And no, not just a talk bed. So I'm just going to hit a couple buttons here. And we're going to start the music off with a little bit of Van Halen. Here's the extended version of Jump. Here on Jam and Jerry's Dirty House of Fun on Phoenix Fire FM.

There you go. Awesome music here on Phoenix Fire FM. Quiet Riot, the Joker, here on Phoenix Fire FM. Jim and Jerry's Dirty House of Fun. Oh, it says it's the album version. Okay, I'm so sorry. I'll never do it again. Anyway, there you go. It is currently 8:18 Eastern Time. Actually, no, it's 8:19 because it's 8:18:59. So, yeah, let's call it 8:19 here at the Phoenix Fire headquarters, Jam and Jerry studio, whatever you want to call it. Yes, my body is actually letting me do a show tonight. How many is this in a row? Three? Holy shit. Don't say it too loud. You never know what could happen. My body will be like, oh yeah? You thought you could do shows? Fuck you! So, for those of you who are just tuning in, yes, we are using new equipment. And I'm very proud of myself. I mean, okay, I did have some help, you know, using Ira a little bit. And then when I was testing Team Talk earlier today, I had Adam in Team Talk helping me test things. But I'm proud of myself. I got this mixer yesterday, and I'm actually doing pretty good with it. I'm actually doing pretty good with it. I have an effects processor on here, although most of them are just like echoes and reverbs. Sadly, there's no voice changer like what I had on my Behringer where I could do like a Satan voice. That was cool. I had fun with that. Unfortunately, I can't do that with this board. This board doesn't seem to have that. And I'm like, well, damn. Yeah, well. Tim writing in says, hey, thanks for playing my request. Oh, so that was your request? Oh, I did not know that. Let's see. Yeah, it doesn't show me because I changed studio so it doesn't show me the when a request comes in, who it's from and all that, because that would drive me batshit when I'm, you know, not doing a show and automation starts playing things. That would drive me batshit. I have to close it every single time. I'm like, yeah, no. But now if you do one through the automation request page, I don't see that you did it. So just keep that in mind during a live show. You want to use www.jjhof.com/request so that I get the email. I see it. I can put the request in, but I also see who, you know, who put the request in. So there you go. Just a couple thoughts for you. Yeah, Tim says, as far as, you know, my body letting me do shows, he says, just don't jinx it. Too late. I probably already have. Actually, I'm moving. This is not like a headset mic. This is a stationary, higher quality mic. And sometimes when I want to do the, you know, things like, I'll never do it again, I don't want to do that directly into the mic, so I kind of move away from the mic. Yes, I did, and I know you said off air, but this is, it's okay that you said it. Yes, some of the peas pop and things like that. There is a windscreen inside the mic, but I do need to get one for the outside as well so that that doesn't happen. Maybe a windscreen? I don't know. I'll figure something out eventually. I just have to figure out what will work with this particular mic that I have. So,
Yeah, we got Gina listening. We got Tim listening. Monty listening, I believe. I think he said he's there. And I don't know who the fourth one is. I just know that Monty's there. I know Tim's there, and I know Gina's there. I don't know who the fourth one is. Fourth person, if you want to get a hold of me and let me know you're listening, get a hold of me, send me a direct mention on Mastodon. If you're going to use Mastodon, send it as a direct mention, because some people kind of complain, I love the one-sided conversation. It's Mastodon. Leave the person alone. It's their personal account. Fuck off. But at any rate, on Mastodon, if you want to get a hold of me, send a direct mention to at Jam and Jerry. That's JammingJerry at mastodon.stickbear.me. If you happen to have Telegram, you can send me a message on Telegram. JikaMan1974 is how you do it. JikaMan1974. You can get a hold of me on there, and that'll work just lovely. If you have something you want to hear, like I said, use www.jjhof.com/request. I hope it's working. In other words, did I get the emails? Because that would suck if it's broken. Although it's, you know, this is one of my shows, so something breaking during the show is kind of the norm. If something doesn't break during the show, then it isn't a proper Jam and Jerry show, apparently. Vaping a cola with lemon flavor. It's actually not bad. I actually like this one. I also have, I'm not vaping it at the moment, but I also have a Fuji Apple vape. And then I have, I think, what was the other one? Peach Nectar or something? I don't remember off the top of my head. So don't kill me. Don't sue me. And you wouldn't get much anyway. And I do apologize. You can hear keyboard noise. I will apologize for that. The way it was written, and even some of the reviewers said that this stand helps eliminate that noise. No, it don't. Tim says he used request, not requests. Do I have them backwards? Oh, shit. Let me see. I bet I have them backwards. I bet I have it backwards. It does take the request page a little bit to load. And yes, folks, I apologize. I do have it backwards. I apologize. So you want to use requests, jjhof.com/requests, plural. That would be my bad. Sorry. I'm sorry. That's how you use the, when I'm live on the air, request page. The singular request is the automation request page. Sorry about that, Tim. And to everybody else, I fucked that up. Oh, there you go. That's been a good show. We're done for tonight. I've already fucked up. All right. No, just kidding. Let's go ahead and get back to a little bit of music here. Because I'm just... Oh, we're going to do a train wreck. And it's going to be a really good train wreck, too. Yep. Okay, so you use the automation request page. Okay. That's the one you use when I'm not on the air and it's automation handling everything.
So we're going to start off this little music set and Trainwreck with

Well, this ain't cool. All right. 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All right, I fixed it somehow. Let's try that again. Take two. Here's a little bit of Billy Joel singing about honesty.

0: following is based upon a true story.
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0: funny? 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
1: It's 45 degrees.
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here on Phoenix Fire FM. How's everybody doing? 8:39 Eastern Time. Got about a little, just a pubic hair over 20 minutes left in today, or 20 minutes? 20 minutes at the top of the hour. Not the end of the show. I don't do 1 hour shows. Well, okay, if my body says fuck you, then, well, I have no choice. But, you know, normally it's going to be a 3 hour show if I could pull it off. So far, I'm almost at an hour. Got about 20 minutes to go. We'll see how far my body lets me make it. It's kind of the one thing about not using the HS80 wireless headset is that I can't just get up and start talking, because if I get up, I mean, it's going to be like this, and, you know, you really wouldn't hear me very well, and it would kind of suck. So I'll just take little walk breaks during song breaks. Walk break, song break, walk break, song break. There you go. I guess it works together. If there's something you want to hear, let me know. www.jjhof.com/requests. Yes, put the S on the end, because if you don't, the request still comes in, and you know, the computer still does it. I just don't know who made the request. So I can't say, oh, that was a request from so-and-so. Can't do it, because I don't see your name. So unless you tell me, well, you know, that's why I have a different request page for when I'm on the air. Oh, yeah. So the temperatures are more normal now. Well, kind of, sort of. They're going to get more normal. I think we actually hit 48 today, or did I see 49? I don't remember. No. We made it to the low 50s. I'm sorry. We actually did make it up to like 53 or 54. So but I'm pretty sure in a few days we go back to like mid 30s to low to mid 40s for highs, I think. I haven't looked today, so I don't remember. I do look each day. If you want to join me on Team Talk, folks, Team Talk is up. It's running. And if there's something you want to hear, you need to let me know. But Team Talk is up. If you want to be live on the air, you want to join the what could potentially be madness, insanity, whatever, feel free to do so. If you have an account, feel free to connect. We're in the adult lobby. If you don't have an account, get a hold of me. And if I think you deserve an account, then you'll get one. What's nice about having this mixer like this, folks, is I can now do this.

0: See, my drum kit is actually hooked into the mixer, which is really cool. And it looks like Monty joined us. Hey, Monty, what's up?
1: Doing all right. Doing all right. I could actually be here this week. I won't be here next week. I'll be visiting some friends, but I'm here tonight.
0: Well, I can't guarantee I'll be doing shows every Saturday just because, well, we know.
1: Oh, I know that, but in case you do.
0: Right.
1: I'll probably bug you for an archive anyway, but
0: of course.
1: Week I would definitely be bugging you for one.
0: You wouldn't be you if you didn't.
1: Exactly. That's part of, just like you break things, I bug you for archives. It works.
0: Exactly.
1: Out.
0: So what do you think? We got the drum kit hooked up. We can just...
1: That's cool. I never knew you were into drums.
0: Oh, dude, I used to do drums in high school, and yeah, I played for the, when I got transferred to a public school, I played in the marching band, and...
1: I never knew this.
0: Yeah.
1: That's cool.
0: Yeah.
1: I've known you all these years and never knew that.
0: Yeah, see what you get? See what you see? You think you know somebody.
1: Yes, exactly. You just never know.
0: And what's really cool... What's really
1: Where's
0: cool?
1: Lily? I'm surprised she's not here.
0: Yeah, she doesn't show up every week, but yeah.
1: Okay, cool.
0: So it's really cool. This one actually talks.
2: Kit 2 EDM Red.
0: See?
1: And, whoa.
0: Yeah.
1: That's cute.
0: And I've, you know, of course we've got, you know, the metronome, but
1: yep.
0: You can, when you set the metronome where you want it.
2: Tempo 99. 100.
0: Whoa. Yeah, everything talks in this thing. The menu alone has over 61 settings in it.
1: Where did you find this? I'm not even into drums, and I'm fascinated by that thing.
0: Actually, just call it Zounds.com.
1: I like that. I've heard you talk about it.
0: Yeah, and this one is $199, which is damn good for
1: what you're
0: like
1: getting.
0: This.
1: Yeah,
0: and with them, you can make monthly payments. I think I pay for 6 months. I pay like $37 and change a month.
1: Yeah, that makes it doable. That's
0: you
1: nice.
0: Don't,
1: That's
0: and fun. And you don't have to. They basically do no credit check. You know,
1: that's rare. That's also nice.
0: I know. That's how I got the mixer and the microphone, too.
1: Yeah, that's a good company, then. I've heard of them through you. I haven't seen anybody else use them, but they seem like a pretty good company. That's cool.
0: And what's really cool, you know, I don't have to just use this for, you know, my broadcasts.
1: Obviously, you can use it for, you know, you can go to gigs if you ever got any.
0: Well, no. You know what I do for work. Well, when I get work, you right. know what I do. one of the things I do is record audio tutorials. Well, in a lot of cases, it was basically hold the phone up near the microphone and just hope like hell, you know. Well.
1: Oh, God. Yes. The old school teenager way of doing it.
0: Check this out.
3: 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Saturday, March.
1: Oh, I like that.
3: 100%.
1: Direct patch. That's the way to do it.
0: Yeah.
3: 8:45 p.m. Lock screen. Swipe with two fingers to unlock. For your security,
1: wow.
3: Enter your PIN. Learn more. Password. Oh. Edit box. Your PIN contains at least 4 digits.
0: I'm not doing that. No.
1: You don't want to do that.
3: Screen off.
0: But there you go.
1: There. Like that. That's cool.
0: You know, so I can hook, you know, phones into the mixer board now.
1: Unless it's an iPhone, then you can't, sadly.
0: Oh, if I had the right adapter to do it, yes, I could.
1: True. You'd need, let me think, you'd need either a lightning to...
0: It'd be lightning to XLR? Eighth inch,
1: okay, yeah.
0: Because what I've done is the cable that goes from the drum kit to the mixer is 1/8 inch on both ends. So what I do when I'm not using the drum kit, I just take the cable from the drum kit and plug it into, you know, whatever.
1: Into the phone or whatever source you want to use.
0: Exactly. Exactly.
1: Is that how you're linking the two sound cards together to do the Team Talk routing or?
0: Nope. That's a bit of weird trickery. I actually got two external sound cards to go with the one, you know, built on the motherboard. So this computer now has three sound cards, although actually it's got more than that because the mixer, when you hook it up via USB, you have to install the drivers, but when you do, it shows up as its own card.
1: Whoa, so you technically have four available to you.
0: Okay. Actually, I've got quite a bit. Because the mixer
1: has... Tell me, does each channel become its own device?
0: No, but it has... I think there's three different things in there where you've got the one I'm using, which is Line FX Pro, which is just the whole damn thing. And then you've got USB channel 1 and 2, and then USB channel 3 and 4. I haven't messed with those. I'm just using the... you know, everything, and I'll control through the board what gets heard and what doesn't.
1: Hey, that works. That's kind of neat. You have that flexibility, though. Wow.
0: Yep. And we do have an effects processor on here. Like I said, sadly, I can't do my Satan thing anymore, which sucks.
1: I remember that. That was always fun, yeah. But hey, at least you have a mixer again. I mean, it's been how many years?
0: 2007.
1: Jeez, that long? Whoa.
0: But I can do this. So now I sound like I'm in a big hall.
1: Oh, yes. Look at that.
0: And I've got it set up to where you don't sound like that, but I do.
1: Yeah, that's nice. That's sweet.
0: And let's
1: I'm
0: see.
1: I'm not listening live on the stream or I would go bonkers. But,
0: what else do we have? Let's see. What's this one? That one kind of sucks. let's see. Here's another one. There's a lot of... like echoey, sounds like a big bathroom.
1: It loves
0: kind of
1: echo. That your mixer loves to be echo.
0: Apparently.
1: It needs to be paired with an Amazon Echo. Okay,
0: they say that. I'm trying to find. Man. Yeah, there's only 24 things on here. Let's see. There's a reverb kind of thing. Echo. Let's see. Yeah. Here's one that doesn't sound like anything, really. There's only...
1: Flange? I just turned up the stream so I could hear the result.
0: Let's see. Here you go. A distorted, echoey kind of thing. Here's another one. Here's another one.
1: Whoa.
0: But that one doesn't distort.
1: Right.
0: Here you go.
1: Oh, jeez.
0: Echo. Oh, we're back to the bathroom again. Yep.
1: Some of the best moments happen in the bathroom. Oh, wait, I'll shut up now.
0: Gonna take a shit.
1: Live on the air. Just shut up.
0: No. So, as you can see, you know, I've got that. It's only got 24 effects in it. I think my Behringer had, oh dear God, that thing had, I don't even remember how many that Behringer had. It was more than 24 though. It was a ton. It kind of had a poppy record sound effect. It had the Satan effect I used to use. It had a bunch of echoes and stuff. They said that a lot of the ones on this board are mainly for like guitar effects. I'm like, well, that sucks.
1: But I'm guessing you got this one because it was what was available, I'm guessing. This mixer.
0: Well, it had what I needed and wanted for a reasonable price.
1: Gotcha.
0: $350 for this one.
1: Not bad for a mixer.
0: No. It's a 12-channel mixer at that.
1: Put it this way. Last time I had a mixer, it was from the 70s, and it had tape outs on it and a big old tabletop thing with XLRs for the mic inputs and RCAs for the tape outs.

0: It's interesting, you know?
1: Indeed. And you're doing pretty good with it, considering you got it yesterday, you said, right?
0: Yep.
1: Wow.
0: Yesterday afternoon. So I've only had it a little over 20, maybe... I'm trying to think when it got here yesterday. I think around 12:30, 12:45, and it's now, you know, almost 9 o'clock. It's 8:52.
1: Not bad. Sounding good, though.
0: Yeah. And I don't have to use virtual audio cable anymore. Oh, thank God.
1: Well, that was the whole point of having that mixer, so you wouldn't have to do that.
0: One of the big reasons, yes. I mean, don't get me wrong. Virtual audio cable is cool. It's awesome, and it can do a lot. It just... For me...
1: It's quirky. I know what you're saying. I mean, I've played with it, but it's... Go ahead.
0: It's not really quirky. I mean, you can get it to do what you want, but I was having all kinds of echo issues where I was hearing people twice on Team Talk, and for me lately, that has become a problem, especially if the person's not using a very good microphone. Makes it really hard for me to understand what they were saying.
1: Yeah, like me. I'm just laptop internal mics all I got right now.
0: So, I wasn't. Yeah. No, I was talking even worse than that. I'm talking
1: okay.
0: Bluetooth headsets.
1: Okay.
0: You know, other mic headset things that don't sound the greatest. And not trying to pick on somebody, but I'm going to use one as an example, and you'll know which headset I'm talking about. The one Celeste uses sometimes.
1: Yep, I know the one.
0: Not trying to be mean.
1: I've used it. No,
0: but
1: I know.
0: When she would talk, when I was doing shows over on the queue, with that echo and everything, it made it hard to understand her.
1: Yeah, that headset, and plus that headset wasn't the greatest either. I mean, it was okay, but it wasn't, you know, with echo, it would be horrible.
0: Yeah. Yep. I know Gina says she wants to come up here sometime and whatnot. Well, that'd be cool because, you know, I've had her on my shows from time a couple different times.
1: Cool. I think I remember her, but it's been a long time.
0: I went to school with her. I've known her since she was 5 years old. God, that makes me feel old.
1: Just pretend it was yesterday, you know, last 10.
0: Sure, Monty.
1: Well, you know, I think about what gets played on so-called oldies radio stations now, and I don't even want to think about it.
0: Are they doing like 80s music on oldies show? Oh my God. Yes. No.
1: I know. Tell me about it.
0: Oh my God.
1: Too early for that.
0: Music.
1: They won't even touch the 60s anymore.
0: Say what?
1: They won't even touch the 60s anymore.
0: Well, XM radio will.
1: Well, I know, but I'm talking terrestrial. You know, the radio that most people still kind of use, I guess.
0: The thing is, I don't think there's any oldie stations around anymore. At least, I can't find one where I live.
1: Well, I don't know if they still call them oldies. They might call them classic or something like that.
0: I don't know, but yeah. You want to talk old? I actually have 1920s music on here.
1: I'm not surprised. You're one of only a handful of people I know of that go before 1940,
0: yep.
1: Which that's old to me. I don't generally listen to stuff before the mid-50s, and even that's a stretch.
0: You know, the thing is, some of the stuff from the 40s and the 30s and even the 20s, some of it's good. I mean, I'm kind of picky about it. I bet there are people who like more of it than I do, but it's not bad, I don't think.
1: No, but of course...
0: Let's face it, Monty, I'm going to give you two words that'll make you absolutely love 40s, 30s, and 20s music. You ready?
1: Okay.
0: Two words. No auto-tune.
1: Oh, well, you do have a point there. Yeah. That being said, if it's done right, I don't mind auto-tune. I might be the only one on the planet that doesn't, but it has to be done... Like T-Pain did okay with most of his early stuff.
0: The problem with auto-tune is it's jerky.
1: Yes.
0: And even T-Pain's, even T-Pain, even his was jerky.
1: You might have a point there.
0: I know I have a point. Because one of his songs I like, Cyclone.
1: Oh, that's a,
0: That song you can tell.
1: Yeah, auto-tune

0: interesting. It's crazy how it was discovered in the 90s and yet...
1: Right. See, here's the thing. No. Here's the thing. Okay. Back in the day, it was originally created, auto-tune / perfect pitch was originally for, you know, you're recording at 3 o'clock in the morning and you hit a fucked up note. Instead of having to re-sing it, they just fix it. And the way they did it, you couldn't tell it was done. It didn't have the jerkiness because they just fixed, you know, the note and enough.
0: The one note and that was it.
1: Right. Cher was the first one who used it in the song Believe.
0: Yep, that's the one I was thinking of.
1: Then T-Pain is who made it popular. Cher didn't make it popular.
0: No, she didn't.
1: She just used it. I don't know of other songs of hers. I just know that one.
0: In fact, I think people thought it was a vocoder when they analyzed her songs.
1: I think they did at first. But the thing is, like I said, then T-Pain came along and he's the one that made it famous.
0: Yeah, I have to wonder if he was paid to do that because, it took off after his stuff. I mean, people don't even. Yeah. Excuse me. I wonder what that would sound like auto-tuned. Okay, yeah.
1: That belch was brought to you by, what is it called? Arctic Sun. It's made by Faygo. It's an interesting combination taste. It's a grapefruit cherry.
0: Oh, God. I don't know if I'd like that. I like cherry, but grapefruit?
1: Here's the thing. I do not like grapefruit. Excuse me. Jeez. God damn.
0: I love it.
1: I don't like grapefruit. I just don't. It leaves a really bad aftertaste in my mouth. But this soda is actually not bad.
0: Okay.
1: The grapefruit is not overpowering. I mean, okay, smell-wise, it's a bit strong. But it's not like some grapefruits I've had where it's just so powerful it punches you in the face.
0: Uh-huh. God, where's this first hour gone? It's already almost top of the hour.
1: It is the top of the hour.
0: Whoa. Wow.
1: Yeah, see?
0: It is. I see that. Yep, there it is.
1: Gina writing in, she says, I don't remember which came out first, but Kid Rock also used autotune and only God knows why.
0: Really? I'm scared. I don't even want to know.
1: He said that, and then she says that could have come after Cher. Yes, I do believe that song came out after Cher, if I'm not mistaken.
0: Because T-Pain didn't come out until, 2004 or 5?
1: I don't remember. Well, hang on. You guys won't hear this too well, but... hey, Google, what year did Kid Rock Only God Knows Why come out?
2: The release date of Only God Knows Why was August 18th, 1998.
0: Oh, 98.
1: What year did Cher Believe come out?
0: 94.
2: The release date of Believe was October 22nd, 1998.
1: Wait, no.
0: That's not right. That can't be right.
1: No.
0: No.
1: It gave the exact same date. I think I confused it asking it back to back like that.
0: I think you did.
1: Let's try that again. Hey, Google, what year did the song Believe by Cher come out?
2: The release date of Believe was October 22nd, 1998.
0: That's not right. It can't be. I could have swore it came out in 94.
1: Sure. I thought it came out sooner than that too. But it's saying 98. I don't think it was 94.
0: We were at Britney Spears and Spice Girls and all that.
1: Right, but I don't think it was 94. Maybe it was 98.
0: I think so. God, are you going to make me do some research?
1: Yes. Absolutely. Get on it right now.
0: All right. My wonderful teacher. Hang on a minute. Let me go find the
3: get to the bottom of this.
1: Gina writing in, she says she likes grapefruit. I never did.
0: I tried it once in sixth grade. Hated it. Never had it since.
1: She's saying her, now, you know what, Monty? I hate to say it. I think it was October of 98. Gina writing in, she says her echo also says October of 98.
0: Holy cow. I didn't think it was that new. I thought it was older. Okay, then.
1: Okay. She's saying that her echo says only God knows why was August 5th. Of 98. So if that's the case, yes, Kid Rock's Only God Knows Why was first.
0: Wow.
1: The thing is, you don't, it's not as noticeable as Cher's is.
0: That's true. No, it's not.
1: So I'm wondering if that's why
0: nobody picks up on that.
1: Right. A lot of us didn't think about it back then. Cher's, especially toward the end of the song, really. It's like she forced.
0: She really wanted to introduce it.
1: Right.
0: Without saying what it was.
1: Right. Hey, Google, what year did Cyclone by T-Pain come out?
2: The release date of Cyclone was October 30th, 2007.
0: That sounds right.
1: I chose that one because it was one of his bigger hits from back then. I don't know too many of them before that particular one.
0: I'm trying to think. You might be right. Because I'm thinking, yeah, you're right. Because like Rihanna was before that, but she didn't have auto-tune, I don't think, in like 05, 06.
1: Well, if she did, she wasn't like blatantly like T-Pain. The matter of fact, I recall reading articles back then. Somebody released a file that you could load into your auto-tune that used T-Pain settings.
0: Oh, wow.
1: Yep.
0: That's clever.
1: I do remember reading that, actually.
0: Yep. And almost everybody uses it now. I mean, Lil Wayne's used it. Oh, and it sounds awful when he does it. Look at that song, Lollipop.
1: Oh, God. He even uses it when he laughs.
0: Oh, and that makes it sound just... Yeah.
1: Terrible? Yes.
0: Second. Yes.
1: All right, so, folks, what's the current temperature?
4: It's 43 degrees.
1: Come on.
0: You can keep that.
1: It didn't play it. Try it again.
4: It's 43 degrees.
1: Oh, yeah, it did. I forgot I've got it muted. Well, because if I unmute studio, I hear the echo.
0: Oh, right, because it's going to come out the screen.
1: Yep.
0: Yep. It was a nice, comfortable 72 here today, so.
1: We got up to, I think, 53 or 54, I think.
0: That's warm for you guys. In March?
1: Wow. Yes, it is. We're only supposed to be about upper 30s, around maybe low 40s, I think.
0: Yeah, we're going to be flirting with 80 tomorrow, or at least upper 70s. That's going to be something.
1: Yeah. All right, I think what we're going to do, folks, is we're going to do a little bit of a song break here because I do need to kind of stand up for just a few minutes. It's not horrible. I just need to stand up and kind of walk around for just a few minutes. So we're going to do a little bit of a song break here. And we're going to start it off with the Cars, My Best Friend's Girl, here on Phoenix Fire FM.

0: know, I don't read the papers, and I tell the kids not to either. Whatever anyone tells me, oh, song's over. Go Bucks. Fudge.
1: WNCI Morning Zoo. He's Trussell here on Phoenix Fire FM. And got to say hi to Rick. He tuned in a little bit ago. He said he's here for a little bit. And coming up here in a little bit, I'm going to play a track that reminds me of a friend of mine who passed away. Sadly, I don't remember what year she passed away, but we're going to play that here in a little bit. Just because some of you have probably never heard the song before, but oh well, we're going to play it anyway. Why? Because I can. And because I think it's a good song. So, folks, it looks like the request page is broken. It's not sending the emails to where it's supposed to. I don't know why. Maybe it doesn't like sending to Gmail? Maybe it doesn't like sending outside of its own server? I don't know. I just know, I know Monty says he submitted one and I didn't get it. And I looked all over, even in my trash. Well, not trash, but spam. I looked there and it's not even there. I'm like, okay, that's broken. So during one of these song breaks, I think I'll try to fix it. That could go interesting. 9:17 Eastern.
2: And if you want to make another test, I did submit another one just now. I just submitted another one in case you want to see if it suddenly shows up.
1: Oh, okay. I'm going a hunting. Time to go hunting. May's going a hunting. She's looking for that elusive ice cream sandwich that's somewhere buried in the deep freezer. She may not come out alive. We just don't know, folks. She's...
2: Oh, no. Oh, boy.
1: Well, yeah,
2: she can't go too far because she might have some, you know...
1: Our chest freezer is that full.
2: Wow.
1: I mean, we had to take things out of boxes just to get things to fit. I mean, okay, not the ice cream sandwiches, because Dad, you'd never find them if you did that, but yeah.
2: If the requests never show up, I will tell you off air what I requested.
1: I haven't heard my email go off yet. You know what? Screw it. We do weird things on my show. We'll try to fix this live on the air. What the hell? Screw it.
2: This will be good. Yeah, you got the bandwidth for it. I'm sure you could handle it. It's a text file.
1: All right. FileZilla client. Servers or site manager. Huh?
3: Woo! Hi. No attacking me.
1: She's got food attacking her out of our... refrigerator freezer. Monty says hi.
3: Hi, Monty. Sweet.
2: What'd she say?
1: She said, get the tomatoes ready.
2: I'm working on that. Believe me, they'll be nice and ripe and ready to go on the right time. You're listening to JJHOF, and Jerry is trying to fix the broken live right here on Phoenix Fire FM.
1: Let's see. Okay, there we go. All right, so... Why? You don't look like you're connecting to the server.
2: Uh-oh. You're not even trying to break things and you're breaking things.
1: Right.
2: I know who your web host is, but
1: hang on.
2: What he's doing right now.
1: Error, could not connect to server.
2: That's so helpful. That's so helpful.
1: Yeah.
2: Like, I could have figured that out.
1: Okay.
2: But yet the page is there, so it had to have been uploaded at some point.
1: Yeah, and it says host jj2f.com. So it's got the right shit.
2: Okay.
1: All right, so we won't be fixing the request page tonight. Something's broke. I don't know what, but something's broke.
2: I don't know if that request script that you use even works anywhere except the queue anymore.
1: Yes, it does, because I actually have the PHP file that was fixed over at the queue. So, yes, it will work.
2: Okay, well, that's interesting that it's not working right now, because the rest of the page works.
1: Yes. You couldn't even see the list of your search when it was broken.
2: Oh, right. Okay.
1: So, if there's something you want to hear, you're going to have to use the automation request page, which means Studio will put it in for me. I just won't know that it was you, because it doesn't show it. It would if I left that window open, but I'm sorry, just no. That would drive me fucking bonkers.
2: Well, yeah, it would pop up and it would get... It would be nice if there would be a log of it you could look at.
1: There probably is, but no thank you. It's probably buried in the other stuff.
2: Yeah.
1: And I'd have to search for it. Yeah, no, not happening. But yeah, if you want to hear something,
2: okay.
1: If you want to hear something, www.jjhof.com/requests, plural.
2: Request.
1: Oh, is it? No. For the automate. Okay. Yes.
2: Yeah.
1: Request for the automation one.
2: It earlier.
1: I really need to rename the other one.
2: Yeah, if it's that confusing for you, you probably should.
1: Yeah.
2: Call it JJHOF or something.
1: Yeah.
2: For the live one.
1: Or just Jam and Jerry.
2: Yeah, that would work too.
1: Either way would work. So, okay. If you want to hear something and, you know, let Studio put it in for me, www.jjhof.com/request, singular, you know, the singular request, not plural. All right. Yeah. I feel like an idiot.
2: And I'm surprised that you wanted that naming convention. I figured you'd get confused and would want to name it something else right from the get-go.
1: I was trying to keep it simple.
2: Makes sense. Well, when we go off air again, I'll tell you my requests, because obviously you're not going to get them. I mean, I could put them in automation, but I like the fun of you knowing what it was, who sent what.
1: You can send them to me. Like, what you could do, you could use the request page to find them, and then instead of submitting it, select the line that shows, because if you notice, it shows exact path and file name.
2: Mm-hmm.
1: That's why I set it up that way, meaning the text file that it searches.
2: Gotcha. Let me go redo
1: and Monty,
2: on that page, and I'll... Yeah?
1: Just to let you know, in Studio, in the request page, there should be 584,987 files.
2: Gee, I don't think I'll have any problem finding what I'm looking for.
1: The way I see it, if you cannot find at least one song that you like, you're just fucked up in the head, and that's all your fault.
2: You just don't like music.
1: Pretty much.
2: If you can't find anything in that selection.
1: Pretty much. And I mean, the selection goes from the 1920s through almost today. I may be a couple months behind.
2: Do you keep up? Do you have current stuff?
1: Like, yes.
2: Anything after?
1: Yes.
2: Okay.
1: I don't think I have any from this year, but I should be like as new as November, I think. November of last year.
2: Than most people I know. Most people I know only go to like 2010, if I'm lucky.
1: Oh, God. Well, okay, let's be honest, though. Most of today's music, at least in my personal opinion, sucks donkey balls. Okay, it's just...
2: Unless it's country. That's about the only good genre left.
1: Dude, even some of the country of today isn't country, okay? Just
2: I wouldn't say it wasn't country. I just said it was music, at least.
1: I don't know if I'd go what, that
2: some
1: far.
2: Some of this pop stuff that's out, what they call pop now?
1: Yeah.
2: Yeah, where are the notes? Where's the melodies?
1: That's all pop has gone down the toilet.
2: It's gone pop and has exploded and pop, we'll never get it
1: pop
2: back.
1: Pop has gone to poop.
2: Yeah, put the extra O on there and you've described it perfectly.
1: Mm-hmm.
2: And we put up with it. Like, what's up with that? Like, nobody, you'd think people would say, this is garbage, get out of here with this. But no, they eat it up like, whoa.
1: It's mostly the younger generation that eats it up. And, you know, here's the thing, though, Monty, when I was a kid, you know, in the 80s, you know, older people said that our music in the 80s was crap. So it
2: Well, that
1: it
2: brings up a discussion, like, is this a generational thing? Like,
1: I think
2: old
1: so.
2: People can't enjoy new music? Like, just that's just how it is?
1: As a general rule, maybe. I mean, there are obviously exceptions to the rule. But I think... I think you've hit the nail on the head.
2: Because, like, I try to be diverse. I try to listen to all different types of music. I like new age. I like country. I don't like most metal, but I'll listen to it if it's got melody to it. But
1: oh, I'll tell you right now.
2: Rappity rap rap and no, scream.
1: I'll tell you right now. The metal I won't listen to is the metal where they're going...
2: Yeah, same here. Like,
1: screw
2: the
1: that shit.
2: Crap? No,
1: I'm sorry. That's just not, I can't. I can't do it. I just no.
2: Me neither. I listen to that and I hear because I know some people that play that on their metal shows, and I go, how can anyone stand that? I even know one person that's all they listen to.
1: Here's the thing. Teach their own.
2: Why?
1: You know, I'm not going to say, oh, you're an idiot for listening to that, or God, your music sucks.
2: Neither am I.
1: But
2: it's just.
1: If they want my honest opinion, if they say, well, what did you think of that song? I'll be like, I thought it sucked. You know, I'm not going to hold it against.
2: Suck, you know?
1: I'm not going to hold it against people who like it. You know, if that's their thing, great. I like a lot of different music. I like rap. And, you know, there are a lot of people who don't. Now, do I like today's rap? Most of it? No. Because it's...
2: Yeah, it's gotten crazy. Like, the days of, like, MC Hammer and that was good stuff.
1: Here's the thing. I'm not even talking the whole really dirty rap. Because, you know, I liked a lot of that from when I was, you know, younger. But, you know, so it's not the lyrics of what's in the rap. It's... Rap just isn't rap anymore. Where's the scratching? Where's the actual rhymes? You know, if you listen to rap from today, they really murder rhymes.
2: Yeah, they almost don't exist.
1: The beats suck. They're almost all the same. You know.
2: You know what I see happening soon? And with the AI craze that everybody has now, we're going to have music that's going to be released by AI and no one's going to give a damn or tell the difference.
1: Could be right. You know, see, here's the thing. AI is a cool thing. If used correctly,
2: it can be.
1: Can be a very good thing. I mean, look at the descriptions we get. Now, obviously, we know, you know, don't take it as gospel because there are times where, you know, one of our canes is in the picture and it's called it a broom. Okay, it's not a broom. You know, but it gives us an idea of what's in the picture. You know, it can kind of help.
2: Better than what we used to have.
1: Yeah, so exactly.
2: I like that.
1: Exactly.
2: But then you have the other side of AI where, you know, voice cloning is causing evil, you know, things to happen. People being harassed, that sort of thing.
1: I don't like the harassing thing. What I will say, and this is something I like, that there are people out there who don't. I don't mind the ones where people, as long as it's done well... have Michael Jackson singing a Backstreet Boys song, you know?
2: Oh, yeah, that's cute.
1: I don't mind it. You know, Bart Simpson singing Michael Jackson's Bad. I mean, okay, come on. You know, that's kind of cool.
2: Or recently we had, what was it, Simon and Garfunkel singing Baby Got Back? Okay, that was just nuts.
1: That was creative is what it was.
2: And they did a very nice job with it. When I heard that, I'm like, oh, wow.
1: Yeah. You know, I've got one of Eric Cartman singing Nirvana's Smells Like Teen Spirit.
2: Oh, God. Oh, boy.
1: Yeah.
2: I don't think I've heard that one.
1: I've got a whole bunch of Freddie Mercury ones. You know, but yeah, the fact that, you know, people are taking, and we should have known it was going to happen. We should have known.
2: Of course.
1: You know, because anything that comes out that's good, people are going to find bad uses for it.
2: Yeah, it's just a matter of time, and it didn't take long.
1: No, it didn't.
2: The voice cloning thing especially. I mean, you've got... Did you hear about the... What was it I saw? The one of the parents of one of the victims of one of the, like, the recent mass shootings in Parkland, I think it was, did some AI stuff to where victims of mass shootings, their voices are coming back and calling their representatives to try to do gun reform.
1: I saw that.
2: I don't know how I feel about that.
1: I didn't watch it. I didn't watch the video, but I did see it make its rounds.
2: Yeah, I did actually watch it, and it's chilling, and it...
1: Well, yeah. You know, but let's face it, Monty, you know, you know, guns were around for hunting.
2: Oh, yeah.
1: And then you've got people killing each other just because they can.
2: That's how it is now.
1: So, what I'm getting at is anything that gets made will eventually...
2: Oh, I see what you mean, good versus evil, yeah.
1: It'll eventually get used in bad ways. And when I say bad ways, I'm, you know, in a way that hurts somebody.
2: Mm-hmm.
1: It's inevitable.
2: And that nobody thought to plan for that with AI. It's just wide open.
1: I mean, Monty, no one thinks about it ever. Or if they do, they think about it as we're going to hope for the best.
2: Mm-hmm.
1: You know? And I mean, here's the thing. You can't plan for everything. You just can't.
2: True.
1: Not going to happen.
2: Figure it out when it happens. But certain scenarios you think you could plan for, just...
1: Well, and that's possible. But see, here's the thing. Look for a little while where OpenAI could not... For a little while, it would not describe people's faces.
2: I remember that whole fiasco. That was
1: all
2: crazy.
1: Because people took it as a security thing, and people like me are going, you know what? Sighted people can see faces. Why are you taking that away from us?
2: Mm-hmm. Good point.
1: And
2: very valid.
1: It did come back to where it'll describe faces now, but, you know, for a little while, for a few months, it couldn't.
2: Yep. I remember that.
1: So, you know, it can happen with anything.
2: True enough.
1: I mean, and I think we discussed this a little while ago on one of my shows. Boomboxes. You know, people were recording songs off the radio, and technically, that's actually illegal.
2: Yeah, no one ever told me that when I was young and did it all the time.
1: Well, exactly. Same here. I did it too. I made compilation tapes that I listened to. Now, I didn't sell them, but...
2: Neither did I.
1: I would record what I thought were good songs off the radio. I didn't know until later when I was an adult that technically you're not really supposed to do that.
2: Right, but the technology was there. I mean, just like... now, like backing up DVDs is technically illegal. But if you're backing up your own stuff, that shouldn't be illegal. And yet, just the act of doing it is illegal. Like, okay, what's the logic there?
1: Yep. Well, it's just like when CD burners came out. You know, people would, you know, back up their own CDs, or they would make their own CDs and keep them to themselves. But then you had people who would download an album, download the artwork, and actually burn it to a CD, and then print the artwork and sell it as if it was that particular CD.
2: Yeah, that you're definitely not supposed to do, but that's certainly been done.
1: You've got that right, but that's my whole point. I'm kind of beating a dead horse here, but my point in this whole thing is anything you design, anything, you know, so, that you make, and your purpose for doing it was XYZ, you're eventually going to have people who are going to, oh, well, I can do this.
2: Yep. And then they're going to use it for a whole different purpose than it was originally intended.
1: Like the people, like nowadays, you're getting people who are using voices of other people and calling people and saying, you know, hey, I'm so-and-so, and it sounds like so-and-so, so the person takes it as legit.
2: Yep. They don't have a reason not to, and then they find out it's not.
1: Right.
2: You know what scares me about that, of course, is the banking fraud that could occur with that. They have voice recognition systems. They're supposed to prevent fraud, and they could just totally backfire now.
1: Yep. So it can happen. It really can.
2: Mm-hmm. There you go. Wow.
1: Yeah. Where do I have that for? Oh, it's here. There it is. There it is. All right, so we're going to do a bit of a song break again. And this for me is this song, and it for me is in memory of a friend of mine who I went to school with, who unfortunately passed away. Like I said, I don't remember what year it was. But when we were in high school, she would play this song a lot, at least around me. Her and I actually dated for a short period of time too. So, and the only person listening right now who would even know who this is, you know, because I could say her name, and I will, I'll say her first name, but the only person listening who's going to know who I'm talking about, at least the only person I think, I would really be surprised if anyone else knew. Her name was Denise. She went to the Ohio State School for the Blind, just like Gina and I. Matter of fact, she was in my grade. So she was pretty much my age. But we're going to play this song in memory of her. This is an artist, like I said, most of you probably haven't heard this before. I hope you like it. It's a group called Gorky Park. And the song is called Bang, here on Phoenix Fire FM.

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bitch. I couldn't have said it any better myself. 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Oh, just kidding. But yeah, there you go. Love's a bitch. I've always loved that song. Matter of fact, I had the cassette that song was on back when I was a lot younger than I am now. So there you go. We're going to go to the top of the hour with a track. Oh, it's going to take us a little over the top, but that's okay. We're going to do one. I'm going to show you guys. This is what I did with AI. I actually have software on my computer where I can strip the song down and get like the drum part, the vocal part, sometimes the background vocals, yada, yada, yada, yada. Well, I've taken to

0: to censoring some songs. Why? Just because I can. I want to see if I'm any good at it. So here's my attempt. This is just one song I did. Somebody, Will James, who knows me, and some of you may know him, he asked me, he's like, I dare you to try to censor People Equal Shit. I'd never heard the song before, and I did it. So if you want to hear it, let me know. But it's not exactly one of my, you know, favorite type of music. But how about Gwen Stefani, Holla Back Girl? Ooh. I mean, how many times do they say the word shit in that song? And not only did... Say that again?
1: A lot.
0: Well, not only did I censor the song, I did sound effects. So,
1: oh, this will be good.
0: Here you go. I want your guys' honest opinion. Here's my attempt at censoring Holla Back Girl.

0: 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Break Stuff here on Phoenix Fire FM. My censored version of Break Stuff. So what'd you think, Monty, of both of those tracks?
1: Well done. I don't think there's anything you could have done different to it. That was beautifully done. Perfectly radio edit. What's the word I'm looking for? Usable.
0: There you go. I actually did, I censored Crazy Bitch. And in that one, when it says bitch, I have a dog bark.
1: Beautiful, beautiful.
0: And when it says fuck, it's a woman moaning.
1: Oh, I love it. I love it. Uh-huh. And then, of course, we've already seen what you've done with shit.
0: Right.
1: That's perfect. As yeah. I said during the song, someone had too many beans. That's
0: yes. All there is to it. Yes. And in Hollaback Girl, I think it's supposed to be like a paint sound or something, but the way that sound is, it sounds like someone shit themselves.
1: I know.
0: Like they sharded or
1: yeah,
0: something.
1: Literally. Ooh, that's so embarrassing when that actually happens. Mm.
0: But there you guys go. So that took us over the top of the hour. It is currently 10:06 Eastern Time, and
1: wow,
0: that means we've about
1: flying by.
0: Yeah, I mean, this show's just going by pretty quick. As you saw, Monty did put a request in earlier. That was Monty who made the one request, the Celine Dion track. But as you saw, yep. Studio just puts it right in there for me, plays an instant request ID, and then plays the track. I think that's, you know, can't...
1: That's nice. You don't have to do anything. You can just...
0: Exactly.
1: Request come in, and you can be lazy as you want.
0: Exactly.
1: There's another request somewhere in the queue.
0: Gina writing in, she says, oh, see, I thought the Hollaback Girl sound was a fart that made the inner 12-year-old in me giggle. That's exactly what she wrote.
1: Aw, sweet. Yep. We have a helicopter flying over us right now. That means they're looking for somebody.
0: Yeah, the Limp Bizkit one was a fart.
1: Yep. Oh, that was a definite fart. No question there.
0: Yes. Now, who wants to... you got to admit, for the most part, those two songs were pretty easy to edit, especially Hollaback Girl. But what about really fast rapping?
1: Ooh.
0: Now, this particular one, I did not use sound effects because that would have just been way too much of a pain in the ass. But... this one here, just in the first verse alone, I think the word fuck is in there close to 20 times.
1: Wow.
0: It's by Yuck Mouth. Now, some of you guys, a lot of you guys may not know who that is. It's a group of rappers. And all I'm going to tell you, the first verse is done by Tech N9ne.
1: Oh, dear God.
0: So, now what I did with this song, I didn't reverse the word. That's how I used to do it before AI came around. I would reverse that part of the song. But as any of you know, you reverse the word, you're reversing the music as well. And while in some cases it can work, in other cases it sounds like shit. So, this one, I just took the words out. Like, where the word will be a silence as far as verbal is concerned. You'll see what I mean here in just a moment. Let's see how well you think I did on this one. Pay attention, folks, because if you know anything about Tech N9ne, you know how fast he raps. So here you guys go.

0: punk riding around pills.
1: There you go. Yuck mouth. Somebody gonna die tonight is what that one's called. And that I'll admit, that was a tough one.
2: Yeah, once again, that was impressive. You totally made that radio air playable. Impressive.
1: I think I missed one word kind of toward the end, but I think I did miss one.
2: But maybe considering I wasn't paying attention toward the end.
1: Considering how many were in that song, if I only missed one, I'm doing pretty good.
2: I would agree. Wow. Excellent work.
1: Why, thank you. Yeah, I've done that, you know, using AI to, you know, take the song completely apart. And then I have to, once I'm done editing it, I go through and listen to it. And then I have to put the song back together again, which means I got to make sure everything is on beat and where it's supposed to be and everything like that. Which isn't horribly hard as long as I pay attention.
2: Mm-hmm. I was going to say, you got to make sure you don't get too distracted when you're doing something like that.
1: You know, will I ever sell any of that stuff? Of course not. I just do it because I, you know, want to see if I can.
2: Yeah, it's pretty neat that you know, because somebody does it. Obviously, you know, the people that do edits for radio, like in general, they basically have to do what you do, but in a more professional way because they have the masters and everything else.
1: Well, yeah. Well, and I'm sorry, but some of the radio edits that are out there, they might just let the word through because, you know, It's mush. Okay, if you're going to let that much through, you might as well just finish it out. I mean, come on.
2: I agree. Yeah, sometimes they...
1: Gee, I don't know what that word's supposed to be. Could it be the word shit?
2: I know, right? I'm like, fuck. You know, that one's easy to get through, too.
1: Tonight I'm fuck. You know, because they'll leave part of the... They'll leave the F and just a hair of the U. So it comes out as fuck.
2: In there.
1: Well, you might as well finish it.
2: I know. What do you... Here's an interesting topic. Why do you think we are still censoring things on TV and radio? Shouldn't we just let everything through nowadays?
1: I mean,
2: we're all going to get exposed to
1: it. No. Do you really want my 7-year-old son going around singing, "Tonight I'm fucking you"? You know, do you really want that?
2: You don't want that, but he's going to be exposed to it anyway.
1: Not in this house. I mean, I do my... Okay, yes. From time to time, I do kind of swear, you know. And they've only... Both of them have only repeated, you know, maybe once or twice. And I just look at them, I'm like, those are adult words.
2: Yep.
1: And they haven't done it since.
2: That.
1: Well,
2: oh, cool.
1: At least not in my earshot, you know.
2: Right. But that, you know... I don't know. I like channels that kids would never watch. For example, like on TV, like HBO, Cinemax.
1: That I watched those as a kid. My parents didn't know about it, but I did.
2: Well, I guess that's a whole different deal.
1: Dude, but my parents didn't know I had Ghetto Boys cassette, okay? Just, yeah.
2: Oh, wow.
1: Uh-huh.
2: Oh, man. Well, I guess that's that.
1: Let me give you another really good example. My adoptive parents for Easter, you know, they would do the traditional, you know, here's your basket. It's got candy and yada, yada, yada. But they would also like buy you something small. Well, one year, my adoptive mom knew that I liked Guns N' Roses because she knew I liked Welcome to the Jungle and whatnot, you know, because the song's on the radio. So she bought me. Now, keep in mind, this was before the explicit lyrics labels were on cassettes and CDs and such. Well, they bought me Appetite for Destruction. Now, I didn't even know it cussed. I didn't. Because, I only heard...
2: On the radio, you wouldn't know that.
1: Right. So, you know, I'm sitting there listening to it on my Walkman or my boombox and whatnot. And, you know, all of a sudden, you know, it's so easy. It's so fucking easy. You know, and I'm listening to it. My mom's like, how do you like the cassette? I'm like, oh, I really like it. She's like, well, play us a song. Okay. So I quickly go to Welcome to the Jungle, you know, like a smart ass. My parents were Catholic, and if they would have known,
2: if they had heard,
1: if they would have known what was on there, because they did catch me a time or two with some, you know, one time they caught me with Eazy-E. That cassette got yanked real fast. But, you know, so I just had to be a bit more careful. And so the cassettes I had were ones that I ripped off of people. You know, I took my boombox to school.
2: Made copies for yourself.
1: Yeah, that's right. You know, high speed dubbing, you know. Yeah.
2: Oh, yeah, we love that.
1: Right. but, you know.
2: Those were the days.
1: Yeah. But you can't get away with that now, because now they've got the labels on their explicit lyrics, and so it's just not going to happen in stores.
2: Even if you look up a song, like if you're a kid and you look up a song online, like on iTunes or Spotify, it'll say explicit right in there, so you can't get around it now.
1: Yep. I mean, you know, once our kids hit their teenage years, I'm sure they're going to try getting away with stuff, because they know, I mean, even now they know we can't see what they're doing.
2: You know, they're going to figure something out. Mm-hmm. They're going to be like, ooh, they can't see. I can get away with this. I can see it now.
1: In my eyes, if I catch you and you're doing something that A, you know you're not supposed to, B, you're doing it in a way that if I had eyes and could see you, you wouldn't try it. The punishment's worse.
2: Right.
1: Because that's what I was thinking. You are not only doing what you're not supposed to, you're deliberately getting around it because you think I won't see you.
2: Right, exactly. So I'm guessing you're already planning for those days.
1: To the best I can. I mean, you can only plan so much. I mean, I'm sure they're going to try the, you know, they say your kids take after you. So I'm sure.
2: Oh, boy.
1: It's inevitable.
2: I always forget. Who's the older one? Is it Jaden is the oldest? Okay, I thought so.
1: Yep.
2: Yeah. Isn't he's seven. Like 8 now?
1: No, he'll
2: be 7. Okay. Wow.
1: He'll be 8 in August of this year.
2: Holy cow. I remember when he was born, Jerry. Yep. I've known you obviously longer than that, but I remember when he was freaking born.
1: Were you around for the show we did called Baby Talk when we found out May was pregnant?
2: Yes. Oh, God, I remember that. That was cool.
1: Damon actually came on Team Talk for that one.
2: Uh-huh. I do remember a little bit of that. Not very well, but I do remember bits of it. I remember being impressed when you had Calvin, or, you know, when we found out that. I was like, whoa. Wow, cool. Number 2. That'll be exciting and things. And
1: yep. Yeah.
2: Don't know that you could handle more than that.
1: Excuse me. Not really.
2: Yep. But
1: if I was...
2: It sounds like they do pretty good for the most part. Like, even now, they're not bothering you. Like, well,
1: they're in bed.
2: Well, that helps.
1: Yeah, they're in bed.
2: But they could sneak out of bed.
1: Could, I suppose. Well, yes and no.
2: Ooh.
1: Sneak out of bed? Yes. Sneak out of their room?
2: Oh, there you go. They'd be noticed immediately.
1: Well, there's a reason for that, and that is because we have chime sensors on their doors.
2: Beautiful. Yes.
1: So one of them opens their door and we hear bling, bling, bling, bling.
2: You know it.
1: And they know it. They know it too.
2: Yep. Yep. Ain't going to get caught that. You are going to get caught very easily.
1: If you try sneaking out of your room, yes.
2: Oh, that's great. I love it.
1: You know, There's been conversation on Mastodon. I saw it, and people are like, oh, if you spy on your kids or look at what they're doing, you're not giving them freedom and blah, blah, blah. You're blah, blah, blah, blah, blah. No, I'm sorry.
2: They have to earn the freedom.
1: Well,
2: this is the way I see it.
1: Not only that, but do I really want to give my son, a 7-year-old, a tablet that is completely unrestricted? I don't fucking think so.
2: Nope. That could get very dangerous very quickly. I mean,
1: I could see him, you know, because he likes to play a lot of games on his tablet. I could just see him getting, you know, Grand Theft Auto and you know, Mortal Kombat and, yeah, no.
2: Mm-hmm.
1: No.
2: Yeah. Little young, and yet I know 5 and 6 year olds that have played that, which is crazy. They just
1: not in this house.
2: Just don't care.
1: Not in this house.
2: Like, yeah, that's good. I'm glad you actually have parenting actually in the forefront of your minds. Unlike some parents that I know that don't care. They'll just be like, "All right, go use your tablet," and then they'll sit there and, you know, play on their phone all day.
1: Well,
2: the kid,
1: we don't
2: racks up credit card bills, and
1: we don't sit over their shoulder. You know, that we do let them play on their tablet while we're, you know, reading or whatever we're doing. But Calvin's is still in kid mode. Okay.
2: Mm-hmm. Yeah,
1: Jaden's is sort of unlocked. But anything he tries to install, we get notifications on our phone.
2: Nice.
1: And we have to approve it. Even free apps, even apps that say they're for kids, we still have to approve it.
2: Yeah, good idea. That's smart. Again, I know parents that wouldn't care. They'd be like, do whatever you want. I don't care. I'm just going to go have a blunt.
1: You know, now, if they've installed it, like if Jaden's installed a game, you know, he went to install it, we approve it. If he uninstalls it and then down the road installs it again, it doesn't ask for our permission because he's already installed it before and we gave our permission before.
2: Right. So it wouldn't know to ask you again.
1: No. No. No, it's not that it doesn't know. It does know. It assumes
2: that you want it.
1: No.
2: Yeah.
1: It's saying, hey, you've given permission for this before, so I'm just going to go ahead and let it through.
2: Right. So you want to be sure when you approve it that it is something that...
1: Exactly.
2: Yep. Good. Like I said, good parenting. I'm glad to see that. I'm glad to see there's at least still one set of good parents out there in this world.
1: You know, anything they watch on their TV, they don't have their remotes. I do.
2: Ah, nice.
1: So if they want to watch something, it's either streamed from my computer or, you know, whatever. But we are the ones who control that.
2: So, like, they don't have VLC on their tablet where they can just go browse your directory and stream whatever the hell they want?
1: Well, they wouldn't know how, but no, they don't know.
2: That's true.
1: No, right. VLC is not on their tablet. And if I see that be requested, I'll deny it real fast.
2: That's what I figured.
1: Now, the problem comes when they get older, say, 13, 14, 15. Then it's kind of like
2: very interesting.
1: Well, you don't want to be as restrictive as you are when they're 7.
2: Right.
1: But at the same time, you still want to keep an eye on what they're doing and who they're talking to and things like that, just to keep them, you know, safe.
2: Right. Especially now. Like, that's going to be tricky. I mean, even now that would be tricky for the teenagers of today, let alone in, you know, 7-8 years from now.
1: Right. And I just imagine what things will be, you know, 7 or 8 years from now.
2: Yeah. And it just, I mean, knowing what they're like now, it's like, I hope, you know, you could, because they're going to, you know, they're going to rebel. They're going to.
1: Well, of course, we all did. I know I sure as hell did.
2: Oh, yeah. But you got to figure out good punishments for when they rebel, things that are clearly. But like when they get caught.
1: And right.
2: They clearly do something that they
1: right
2: shouldn't. And I'm not just talking taking the car out after midnight, you know.
1: Well, that's something we don't have to worry about. Thank God.
2: Unless they beg you for a car, you know.
1: Well, they're going to pay for it. I'm not.
2: There. That settles that.
1: You want a car? Get a job and pay for it. I might help you if I see that you're at least trying. You know, I might help you out a bit, but I no.
2: Yep.
1: You want a car? You're gonna at least come up with, you know, down payment, and you're gonna at least try to do the monthly payments.
2: Yep.

0: It's 54 degrees.
1: Now go ahead, shut that door. Let's try to keep society safe.
2: Joining us now in an exclusive interview, the woman at the epicenter of this earthquake, newly convicted felon Martha Stewart. What is going through your mind at a time like this?
3: Mottled gray cinder block walls, rough-hewn tangerine jumpsuits, a time-worn mid-century commode to be shared in plain view of others.

0: you're probably going to be spending at least 18 months in jail. 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
1: Is that anything like a cookie swap?

0: with your fork.
1: A blanket party is a prison term for throwing a blanket over a squealer's head so he can't identify you when you beat him with a pipe.
2: Oh, that, I've been doing that for years. I didn't know there was a name for it.

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I'll be awakened at 5:20 a.m., lift weights in the yard, work in the kitchen for several hours, make someone my bitch, then sit quietly in a dark room until morning.

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1: Well, it's 11:50.

This is Stephanie, and here's your damn weather for 12 a.m. in Holt, Michigan. Right now, we're sitting at a comfortable 53 degrees, give or take, if you're not too far up your own ass. Tonight, we've got some patchy fog creeping in after 4 a.m. So if you're out driving, try not to slam into anything stupid. We're looking at mostly clear skies with a low around 49 degrees, so you might want to bundle the hell up a little. Tomorrow we'll have some patchy fog in the morning, but then it's going to clear up and be sunny as hell with a high near 74 degrees. The wind will barely be blowing, around 0 to 6 miles per hour, like it's too damn lazy to make up its mind. Tomorrow night, expect partly cloudy skies again, with a low near 57 degrees and a south wind sauntering around at about 5 miles per hour. Now Wednesday, get this, the chance of rain showers kicks in after 2 p.m. We'll be dealing with mostly cloudy skies and a high near 73 degrees. Wind is coming from the south-southwest at 5 to 9 miles per hour, with gusts as high as 20 miles per hour. Because why not throw a little wind into the mix? Wednesday night brings a better chance of rain, damn it. We're looking at mostly cloudy skies with a low around 64 degrees, while the wind picks up to about 7 to 10 miles per hour, with gusts hitting 21 miles per hour. The chance of precipitation is 40% if you give a crap. Finally, Thursday's going to be a bit of a mess, with a chance of rain showers mixing in with some thunderstorms before 8 a.m. The sky will remain mostly cloudy and we'll see a high around 72 degrees. The chance of precipitation is a whopping 80%, so you better grab your damn umbrella. And that's the hell of a weather report for you. Remember, folks, stay dry or get wet. Just don't be a dumbass about it.

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1: I'm afraid we can't hold out much longer. I only wish it didn't have to end this way.
2: Do not give up hope yet, Princess. There are powers beyond those of which you are familiar. The legend of Videoland foretells of a young warrior from another land who shall warp into our world and lead you to victory. He is Captain N, the Game Master. Behold, the ultimate warp zone.
3: Yeah, come on, King Hippo, you ain't got nothing. Oh, shit.

0: I'm Princess Lana.
1: Oh, what up, baby? I'm Mad Hatter. I don't think I'm in Kansas anymore. Where the hell am I?
0: Well, you're in Video Land. The ultimate warp zone brought you here.
1: What? Because I'm like the king of the old school Nintendo nerds?
0: Something like that.
1: Right.
0: The legend foretold of your coming to help restore freedom. Freedom. Freedom. That's why it gave you that super power pad and zapper.
1: You mean this shit is real? Oh, hell yeah. It's on like Donkey Kong. Literally.
2: This is Shane, and here's your damn weather. It's 1 a.m., and let me tell you, Holt, Michigan, is sitting at a balmy 52 degrees. Not too shabby, but don't get your hopes up too damn high. Tonight, we're in for some patchy fog after 4 a.m., and I ain't talking about the sexy kind. We're looking at mostly clear skies with a low around 49 degrees. Wind? Yeah, not a hell of a lot happening there. Pretty much 0 miles per hour. Now, moving on to Tuesday. We'll have more of that patchy fog before 9 a.m., like a bad hangover you just can't shake off. But after that, it's sunny as hell with a high near 74 degrees. The southwest wind will be a lazy son of a bitch, blowing at 0 to 6 miles per hour. Tuesday night rolls around, and guess what? More clouds with a low around 57 degrees and a south wind creeping in at around 5 miles per hour. Nothing to get your knickers in a twist over. Then we hit Wednesday.

There's a slight chance of rain showers after 2 p.m., but mostly cloudy. High near 73 degrees, and that sweet southwest wind will be kicking in at 5 to 9 miles per hour, with gusts possibly hitting 20. Precipitation chance is 20%, so you might want to keep an umbrella just in case you get caught with your pants down. Wednesday night, we're not done yet. It's getting cloudy as hell, with a chance of more rain showers, low around 64 degrees, and the wind ramping up to 7 to 10 miles per hour, with gusts clocking up to 21 miles per hour. Precipitation chance goes up to 40%, so batten down the hatches. And finally, on Thursday, get ready for more rain showers before 8 a.m. Then it's going to be a damn rumble with thunderstorms rolling in. High near 72 degrees and an 80% chance of precipitation. So, pack your galoshes, folks. That's your weather, folks. Now go grab a cold one and don't let those damn clouds rain on your parade.

0: You into anal play?
1: Look, guys, I don't know why you're asking if they're into anal play. I've never done anal play, okay? So,
0: well, there's your opportunity.
1: I've been told I'm too big for that.
2: No, I never tried anal, but you can always sperm if you like.
3: Well, you have to get loosened up by like a guy like me first.
4: Then you have the big guns come in.
1: Yeah, Mike, you know what it is? You know how there's like a
0: Mike's Damon's fluff boy.
1: You know what it is?
3: David comes in and throws the rest.
1: You know what it is? You know how like at every real comedian show, there's a comic that comes out and warms up the crowd? Mike's my warm-up. Mike will stretch your ass out before I go in. That's how it is.
3: Yeah.
2: Okay, so I need Mike to fuck me up the ass first.
1: Yes.
3: Right.

0: Well, hello, Mickey 17 here. 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Yeah, tall, blonde hair, blue eyes. People tell me I look like one of the Backstreet Boys. Which one? Huey, or maybe Dewey. I'd like to meet you too. What are you doing in 8 to 10 years?
1: It was dark in my room like an ancient tomb, set the monitor burning bright. I was trying to meet girls on the internet, but I hadn't had a doggone bite. I was looking for love at 56K, typing smut from town to town. Said I'm a 22-year-old college co-ed and I'm about to pull my panties down.

0: coincidence. I am a lesbian too.
1: By the time the sun was coming up, I'd met girls from all 50 states, typing 40 words a minute with just one hand so the other could collate. Yeah, them keys was humming like a White House intern, toying with a chick in Bel Air.

0: appears to have smudged. It looks like you have a mustache. Ha ha ha, LOL. Perhaps we could meet in a more private room. Back door. Chip, is that you? You get your ass to bed before I come up there and disconnect your modem.
1: It's 51 degrees.

0: It's 51 degrees. It's 72 degrees.
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1: Excellent.

0: to another edition of Jim and Jerry's House of Fuckery. And man, I'll tell you what, if we would have been starting the show about a minute and a half ago, okay. That's the show for tonight, everyone. Thank you for tuning in.
1: Two people heard that, by the way.
0: Well, let's just go ahead and bring Team Talk right in. I mean, you know, the baby's already chiming in, yeah. So.
2: He's already put in his 2 cents worth.
0: What the?
2: Broken.
0: Yeah.
2: Uh-oh.
0: Something's broke.
2: What's it break?
0: I don't know. Give me a minute. All right. Team Talk should now be on the air. Drunken Fred says you're in the good.
3: Yep, I can hear you.
2: Take two.
0: Crystal said the talk bed was burying us.
2: Well, I'm sure.

0: All right, so there we go. We're back. What do you think of the show, Jaden?
1: I think that was my ear.
0: What?
1: You can't get out. I think I didn't hear it.
0: Keep that up. Mom's going to need hearing aids.
1: Thank goodness I moved you just in time. That would be my ear again.
0: All right, so welcome to the show.
1: Hey, cool, everybody.
0: Or take poop.
1: No. I just changed your diaper. Don't not be a take poop.
0: How much you want to bet? That's what he says.
1: That will not be a take poop.
0: Take one, take poop, take pee.
1: See, we already pee. Right? Yeah, alright.
0: So, for those of you who are buried under a rock and have the semblance of no clue whatsoever and need to be slapped upside the head with a 2x4, or no.
1: We'll just hit him with one of James' dirty diapers.
0: Or a clue by four.
2: I'll provide the 2x4 or the clue by four.
0: He said that about his diaper and he starts making noise.
1: He coughed. That's what he thinks about his own diaper.
0: Especially that toxic one earlier.
2: Oh, God, that had to suck.
1: A toxic one. You didn't have a toxic one earlier. That's you. Don't mistake yourself with the baby.
0: Okay, so you're going to say his butt smells like roses. Okay.
1: No, I didn't say it smelled like roses. He just didn't have a toxic one. That was your butt, not his. Mm-hmm.
0: So we are here, and Jaden was having none of waiting. Absolutely none of it. Because if you think about it, he was supposed to be born in 2 days.
1: Yeah, August 29.
0: Yeah, he was not waiting.
1: That's right. August 29th. That's when I was supposed to come.
0: I'm going to tell you guys right now. He would not have stayed in until the 29th.
1: So what the hell are you talking about, Daddy? I didn't stay until the 29th.
0: Well, no, but I'm just saying even had he not pulled what he did that day, I still don't think you would have made it till the 29th.
1: No.
0: Sherilyn said you weren't going to make it to the 29th.
1: That's what he thinks of that.
0: Apparently. Oh, and that, keep in mind, you guys, every time you hear him do those loud cries like that, Dr. Medina was the reason she didn't want to take him was she wanted his lungs to develop more. I don't know about you. I think they're developed just fine.
1: My ear totally says it.
2: Oh, yeah.
1: Yeah, his lungs work just fine. Don't they, kiddo?
2: Yeah. I don't know if you guys can hear me, but he sounds like he's got a pretty good pair of lungs on him.
1: Oh, yeah, we hear you. And yes, he does.
2: Awesome.
0: Should have heard him the day he came out.
2: Oh, boy.
0: All right, let's see. Yeah, Crystal says you mentioned the 29th and he he's pissed. Like, yeah, Dad. Okay, sure. Yeah, he was having none of that. Let's real quickly let everyone know how to get a hold of us, and then we can start talking about the past.
1: What? So, how to get in touch with the show? You can do so via Twitter at @FeedingsFireFM or Team Talk, whatever the damn numbers are.
0: Yeah, I don't even remember them off the top of my head.
2: I noticed the PhoenixFireFM.net domain works for Team Talk again, so.
1: Oh, well.
0: Oh. Well, there you go.
2: It might. I have a Phoenix Fire FM thing on my Team Talk, and it worked.
1: All right, so everybody try the PhoenixFireFM.net Team Talk.
2: If not, I can probably retrieve the IP and all that, so.
0: I could, but I'd have to kick myself off of Team... Not kick myself, but... basically disconnect and then reconnect and grab the IP before connecting. Actually, no, I don't even need to do it that way. That's right. It actually would show it at the top of the chat window.
1: Yeah. Daddy didn't know what he's talking about. It's been too long, apparently.
0: No, the past 2 weeks have just been...
1: Somebody's hungry. Hold on.
0: He hunting. He made the
1: microwave.
0: He made the microphone back off. The compressor that's running behind the microphone, he made it back off.
1: See, those are those lungs that need to develop, you know.

0: All right, so what do we do? Do we go back 2 weeks?
1: 2 weeks. Yeah, about 2 weeks ago.
0: Yeah, because it was that Tuesday. So it wasn't even technically two... It hasn't even technically been 2 weeks yet.
1: Actually, no, it hasn't yet.
0: Like a week and a half. Oh, my God, really? All right, so... Tuesday, the... 16th? I started work at 2 o'clock. And shortly before 2, I think it was like... Or not before 2, it was quarter to 3. Our internet started acting up.
1: Yeah, it totally started shitting the bed.
0: To the point where I couldn't even do my job. Meanwhile, it kind of comes back up. It starts playing yo-yo.
1: Like, it's up. No, it's down.
0: Oh, wait, no. It's up.
1: Nope, it went down again.
0: Man.
1: Ah, screw it. It ain't working.
0: So, she said she'd keep an eye on the internet. Meanwhile, all of a sudden...
1: Not that.
0: Oof.
1: That is not what happened.
2: You feel better after that one, sir.
0: A couple more of those and I might. Shortly after 3.
1: About 3:10. Jesus! Okay, maybe no more Pepsi for you?
0: And pizza.
1: Oh, God.
0: With rather loud onions.
2: Hey, just be glad I wasn't farting over there with my trademark pizza farts.
0: Oh, we'll get to farts later.
1: Oh, Jesus.
2: Oh, yeah.
1: We'll get to those later. That's part of our story, too. And I didn't even put that in rubbed off.
0: Yeah, that mommy was actually jealous of us.
1: So, but we'll get there.
0: Yep, we'll get there. Yeah.
1: Yeah. That is one of those rare moments you'll hear me say that.
0: But there's a reason why, and most women who have went through, is it just pregnancy, or is it just C-sections, or?
1: I don't know, since I've never had a natural, so I can't answer that.
0: Okay.
1: So anyways, so anyone that has gone through a C-section will understand, and if it's the same for natural, well, then someone can pitch in. Anyways, stop jumping ahead. Tuesday, about 3:10, along with our fucked up internet, Jane decided to say, Mommy, let's take 2. I want out of here.
0: Now, in July when he pulled this...
1: It was way too soon, for one thing.
0: Well, it was way too soon, but what I was going to get at is she had warning. He started, he backed off. And she went through that for, like, what, about a half day and a half?
1: Yeah, Thursday until Saturday morning. Saturday, Sunday morning.
0: Right. And then she's just like, okay, I think I'm going to go. Tuesday, it was...
1: Yep, no warning, no nothing.
0: Crystal... Yes, he needed to stay in longer... So you had a certifiable alarm clock? Okay.
1: Sure, Crystal.
0: All right. So, at any rate.
1: Playing with the microphone.
0: Yeah, I was aiming it more at you.
1: So anyway, so yeah, in July I had a warning. Tuesday, no warning whatsoever. They started at 3:10, hard, fast, and...
0: Yeah. Furious.
1: Yeah, very furious. So we had to call the ambulance. And off to Lima I went at about 4 o'clock, I think.
0: Yeah.
1: So I told Jerry that our technology was giving him a warning.
0: Pretty much.
1: It died and Jaden kicked in. So anyway, so I spent Tuesday.
0: Microphone, I'm going to throw you. I swear to God.
1: Once he's done playing with the microphone.
0: Well, it's like tipping forward. On its own. Mind you.
1: Alrighty then. So, I spent all afternoon, all night at the hospital on Tuesday. And just about all day on Wednesday in the hospital.
0: Yeah, about half the day.
1: Yeah. Just for them to say, nope, sorry, we're not taking him out because he looks fine. His heart rate is great and all that stuff. Baby's good. You know, doesn't matter. Just put up with a little more discomfort, Mom. It's all right. We don't want to take him out right now.
0: And there it goes, tipping forward again. You know what?
1: What do you have it sitting on?
0: It's not that. It's tipping in its stand.
1: Okay.
0: I don't know why, but it is. I think we need a new stand for it.
1: It doesn't want to be in the position you have it in. So, no. The doctors on Wednesday said, no, we don't want to take him out.
0: Well, remember,
1: you know, there's no medical reason.
0: Remember, that's the day they also, the one nurse told you,
1: yes.
0: You don't know the difference between your kid kicking and a contraction.
1: Yeah. A nurse. Or maybe she was a nurse's aide. I have no...
2: Oh, hell no.
0: Oh, yes.
1: Oh, yeah. Well, she had her hand on my stomach and can, feel the contraction going on at the time. On top
2: sounds
1: of
2: sounds like
1: moving.
2: That nurse is a dumbass.
1: Yeah, that's about what I thought.
2: Nurse, nurse's aide.
1: He is not my first kiddo. I kind of know what it feels like when he's kicking. And what a contraction feels like. They're kind of different. I say, one makes your stomach really hard, and one doesn't.
0: Gee, I wonder which is which.
1: One kicks, punches, jabs, rolls, and whatnot, and one doesn't.
0: There you go.
1: I mean, what's so hard to figure out about that? So, yeah. And by her name was Ashley, by the way. So they decided not to take him on Wednesday. And they had me pumped so much full of drugs.
0: Oh my God, you guys should have heard her. It was bad. I mean, it was just... bad.
1: It was the medicine that made the contraction stop. And the pain. It was pain meds that did all that. Not Jaden. It was the pain meds. So, they sent me home not feeling well at all and could not hold down food and puking and all those.
0: Folks, she couldn't hold down water.
1: Nope.
2: That sucks.
1: But they sent me home. Go home. Come back if it starts up again. It's like, sure. Yeah, that's about it. So I don't start feeling better until the middle of Thursday. No. Or was it later?
0: It was actually 10 o'clock Wednesday night when you started.
1: Right, when I could at least haul down, sort of, a drink and watermelon.
0: Yeah.
1: And by Thursday afternoon, I was okay enough to figure I could work that night. Well, about 8:45, Jay started up again. But I ignored him for a while. How the hell I managed to take calls for 2 hours, I have no idea.
0: I had to power on the work computer so it can charge
1: wait,
0: up
1: what?
0: Yeah. It was down to 37.

0: Maybe I should have had some watermelon in the hospital. I don't know. So at 12:30, I'm talking to my supervisor. And they decide to actually pull me from work because it would actually be better. Instead of going on work and then having to take a day off and then going back to work because my doctor's a fucking tool. So I got pulled from work and I don't actually go back until September 6th. So whatever. In the end, it turned out to be a good thing.
1: Real quick, for those of you who have worked before, you'll probably understand this. For those of you who haven't, you won't. So initially what they were going to do is, because she hasn't worked long enough to have maternity leave, they were going to do what's called PTOA, which is basically a
0: pre-hired time off all day, is what it stands
1: for. Right. It's not the same as VTO, and it's not the same as PTO.
0: Right. Either way, you don't get paid.
1: Right. PTO, at least you do. But that was how, from the beginning, even from training, that's how everything was set up. That she would be on that for a week, longer if need be, but she would be on that to where she would still be in the system, you know. But what they did, what they figured out, was it would hurt her more if they used a day, let her work a day, used a day, worked a day, you know, doing
0: the
1: that.
0: My doctor made that the decision. It had to be taken out of my hands. Which in the end, you know, I didn't need it hurting me, so I had to take time off, which I'm not in the system now.
1: Yeah, she basically, it's what they call a voluntary, it's a voluntary resigning of your position. And, but it's done with the intent that you are coming back.
0: Yeah. All I had to do is tell them when I was ready to come back. And the day I'm ready to go back is when they'll put me back in the system. Well, the morning of, since I work at night.
1: Yep.
2: That's good.
0: But I gotta do everything all over again.
1: Well, not everything. Basically, she just has to put all of her paperwork back in the system. So, you know, like her bank account, taxes probably.
0: Yeah.
1: You know, all of that stuff. Which, okay, no big deal. At least she doesn't have to go through the training again. Oh, God.
0: I would have had to cry. I would have, no. No.
1: Especially if you would have had to put up with Jenny again.
0: Yeah.
1: Crystal writing in. Give me a moment. I got to get used to these commands. It's
0: wrong
1: that.
0: Command.
1: Yeah, because they switched the alt key to the control key.
0: Yeah.
1: Kind of like, what? Kind of like voluntary.
0: I think it's supposed to be voluntary.
1: Voluntary. EAVE.
0: Crystal, did you actually write that right?
1: Without pay.
2: Yeah.
0: I've never heard of it.
2: Voluntary leave without pay?
0: Yeah, I think she meant voluntary leave, and her computer missed some letters.
1: I think Jaden ate them.
0: Possible? Yeah, so, yeah, kind of like that. But they didn't want to put it as VTO, because you only get so many VTOs. So they didn't put it as a VTO. And, of course, they couldn't put it as a PTO. Too bad.
1: Yeah, I've already been using enough VTO as it is. But mine is...
0: But yours is tech-related.
1: Exactly.
0: Except for one.
1: I don't think they can really let that hurt you when it's tech-related. Nope. Because it's not your fault.
0: No. Nope. The tech-related stuff is not held against you, but you know, I need time off or whatever.
1: Oh, that one day, though, I was so tired. Even you were like, don't
0: worry.
1: Well,
0: yeah, but you switched it to your Saturday.
1: Yeah.
0: And then the Friday one was... Anyways, we'll get to that. But the Friday one was a medical...
1: I wonder what they actually classified that as.
0: The PTOA.
1: Oh, did they?
0: It would have been the PTOA. Yeah, if you look at your WFO, it will say it.
1: Well, it's a little too late now.
0: No, because you can look at your back ones.
1: I'll have to log in and let you look for me.
0: Yeah. So, anyways. We went back on Friday morning.
1: Yeah, 2 a.m. We had to call them again.
0: We get one of the drivers.

0: once again to Lima Memorial. And I get room number 7. Again.
1: Lucky number 7, apparently.
0: Actually, in this time, that's what one of the ambulance guys said. Oh, lucky number 7. I'm like, we'll see. And the very first voice I hear when I hit the floor, "Hi, May, again, you're in room 7. I'm like, oh, holy hell, not you. Which was Ashley, the idiot. Which I was already afraid of anyway, because of the time of day it was.
1: Oh, God.
0: Oh, the Friday gets better.
1: Right from the get-go, they make her not feel wanted.
0: Yeah, people were watching Twitter that day.
1: That's fucked up.
0: Yeah, from the beginning, they're like, it's all about the baby. You don't matter. He's healthy. Don't you want a healthy baby? I was like, it's kind of a partnership here. Mommy has to stay feeling well as well. Otherwise, it'll go to the little guy. No, the mother doesn't matter in this equation. Well, in their equation.
1: Sorry.
0: Oh, you're only having a little discomfort. You'll be all right. Just relax. That's why probably quite a few people, I know several people on my Facebook commented on it when I think Jerry might have been sleeping when I did it. Or something. But I was like, thanks to the hospital, it's a great way to feel depressed. Or I'm feeling depressed, I wonder why. Yeah, a lot of people worried about me then. But it's like, you have hospital staff making you feel like crap. It's like, thanks a lot. And then they're like, okay, we're going to give you pain meds. I'm like, no, you're not. Absolutely not.
1: She basically...
0: I am not taking pain meds.
1: She made that decision before even leaving here.
0: Yeah.
1: I even told her, I said, you know what? If they want to give you the fucking pain meds again, tell them no.
2: Oh, wow.
1: You have the right to refuse meds.
0: Yep, and I did. They're like, well, you need them. I'm like, no, I don't. I'll deal with the pain since, you know, I don't matter anyway. I'll just deal with pain. So I guess they didn't take me seriously. And a few hours later, and you know, they're like, well, Dr. Medina wants me to give you this. I'm like, I said no. I am not taking any pain meds. None. Period. No.
1: You give me the... See, what I would have done if I were you, by the third time you had to say no, I'd have been like, you know what? I'm not saying this anymore. I'm stating for the record, no. You put anything in me that I've said no to, and you will have a lawsuit on your hands.
0: Yeah, but, you know...
1: That would have shut him up.
0: But, so then her comment was, well, Dr. Medina will not be happy with you. I don't give a flying fuck. She can be not happy with me all she wants. It's my body. I don't matter in this equation, so I don't want pain meds.
1: Well, not only that, folks, a lot of the pain meds they were giving her, she couldn't keep fucking water down. How is that helping the baby? Think about that for a minute.
0: No, he couldn't have water. He couldn't have food because I couldn't keep it, which meant it wasn't given to him. And on top of that, which, shit, what's her name? Gadget? Your ex. One of your exes.
1: Oh, Joy.
0: Yes. She's like, and I'm I totally agree with her. All the pain meds, it's still going to the little guy. I mean, you might not get the full dose that I get, but some goes to him as well. And that's not good for him.
1: Yep.
0: You know, so they're giving me pain meds. It's still going to Jaden.
1: Doesn't seem to have really fazed him any.
0: No, I don't think anything affects this little guy. So anyways... They ignore me for hours and hours and hours and hours. Because I think I told them no probably about 5 o'clock in the morning to the pain meds. And that's when they threw out, well, your doctor will be mad at you. Who cares?
1: I think I got the call from her. Was it 8 or 9 o'clock when you had said, yep, I think I'm coming home? And I was like, well, if that's the case, I'm going to get some rest. I'm going to end up working. I need the rest.
0: Yeah. It was probably about 8 o'clock because I still hadn't heard anything. Nothing at all. I hadn't heard from the doctors. The nurses were pretty much ignoring my question. Pretty much ignoring me, period.
1: Is he eating or did he fall asleep?
0: No, he's asleep.
1: Oh, jeez.
0: He's asleep. Everybody got their few cries and, you know. But that's about that for now. Until he poops or pees in his diaper. So yeah, I told Jerry about 8 o'clock. Yeah, you might as well go to sleep or something because I'm sure I'll be coming home.
1: And she could tell I was tired at that point because I was. It was almost Wednesday all over again.
0: Yeah.
1: And she's like, no.
0: Yeah, because he had no day to make up this time because it was Friday. And he was already doing Saturday from Wednesday.
1: Yep.
0: So I was like, no, you go ahead and get you some sleep. I'll call you when I'm on the way home or something.
1: It wasn't on her way home that she called.
0: What? So, 10:30, 11 o'clock. My doctor finally shows up. Out of the blue. Because I didn't even know she was coming. No communication to the mother. That doesn't mean anything.
1: It couldn't have been 11 because you called me at like 11:03.
0: Okay, so she had to come in at 10:30.
1: Yeah.
0: And she stayed in 10:30, 10:45 or so and stayed in with me for a while and said a whole lot of nothing. Anyways, so she came in by 10:30 or so. And she's like, well, you know, the contractions are slowed down and if they would have stayed about 5 or 6 minutes apart, we would have taken them out. But since there's no medical reason, well, I want him to stay in longer so his lungs can develop. You know, those lungs that you guys got to hear? Yeah, she wanted those to develop.
1: Wow.
0: Okay? No, so she's sitting there feeling my stomach, you know, how are you feeling? And, oh yeah, several nurses asked me how am I feeling. I got to the point, I'm like, why are you asking? It doesn't matter how I feel, so don't ask me. Does it matter? If you're asking me how I feel and you're like, well, it's just a little discomfort, then don't ask me. So anyway, so she asked me the same thing. How are you feeling? I'm like, does it matter? You've already said you're not taking him. So who cares? So anyway, so she's like, yeah, we'll watch you for a little while longer and, you know, why won't you take pain meds? I'm like, because, woman, I can't keep anything down, which means Jay isn't getting anything, and it makes me feel like shit, so why take it? I'll just deal with the pain. So she walks out. 5 minutes later, she walks back in.
1: I was going to say, apparently at this point, Jaden had heard
0: enough.
1: More than.
0: Yeah.
1: Enough.
0: Jaden was having none of it this time. Absolutely none.
1: Yeah.
0: I was upset. Really, really upset. I was just about to call Jerry before she walked back in the room. Go ahead, Clint.
2: The fact that they weren't taking any of that into account is pretty screwed up.
1: Well, just a really quick story before we continue this one. Jennifer, you guys know Jennifer. Clint might not, but he'd be the only one who doesn't. At any rate, she knows somebody who, from around here, went through almost the same thing that May went through. The whole going into the doctor, or, you know, into the hospital, and them saying, oh, it's okay, you're fine, da-da-da-da. Well, the baby was fine at that point. Oh, but the baby's fine. And, well, the baby was. 24 hours later, she started going into labor. She went back into the hospital, and it was stillborn. So, it really makes you wonder and think sometimes what doctors and nurses are thinking. I don't think they look at enough.
0: They don't. They figure, you know, the heartbeat's going great. Well, yeah. But if the mom is stressed out, remember, that goes to the baby.
1: Needless to say, that particular doctor lawsuit and was forced to retire.
0: So he should have been.
2: Good.
1: I don't know if it was a he or she, but...
0: Whichever.
1: You know, so that's kind of what's going through my head at this point.
0: Yeah.
1: Thanks, Jen, for telling me that story. I really appreciate it.
0: Oh, yeah, while I was still in the hospital, you know, he gets that story from Jen.
1: Yeah.
0: I think he shared that with me. I'm like, great, that's all I needed to hear. Oh, God.
1: Drunken Friends writing in says, where did some of these doctors go to school anyway? Richmond High? No, Eastside High before it was corrected.
0: I got a little baby tangled in headphones here.
1: And for those of you who don't know why I made that joke, you have to have seen the movie Lean on Me to get it, okay?
0: Yeah.
1: So, as May was saying... 5 minutes later. 5 minutes. Now, keep in mind, contractions are...
0: I had the phone in my hand, actually, getting ready to call Jerry when she walked back in.
1: And they'd even checked you, and you were still closed up.
0: Yes.
1: Your cervix was still closed.
0: Yep, I had not dilated. That's another reason why she said no.
1: Yeah, well... Jaden apparently, in his head, thought, contractions aren't enough. What's this button do? And he didn't push it.
0: I think he broke it.
1: He's like, I don't like it.
0: Yeah, he smashed that button to smithereens. In comes the doctor. Keep in mind, this was 5 minutes after she left my room.
1: The time it takes some people to have a cigarette. To put it in perspective.
2: Wow.
0: She walks back in. Oh. The contraction started up again. I want to check you out. Okay. Sure. Whatever. The next thing I hear is, oh, crap. I probably wasn't supposed to hear the old crap, but I have really good hearing.
1: A doctor is between your legs, looking at your cervix, your pussy, and says, oh, crap. Now, I don't know about you, that kind of freaked me out a little bit.
0: I was like,
2: Yeah?
1: Oh, that's not...
2: What are you,
0: that's nothing. What?
2: I would have been sitting there going, what are you saying, oh, crap, about?
1: Oh, that's
2: seriously,
1: nothing, Clint. Wait till we tell you what she said later. That's even worse in some respects.
0: Yeah. So, anyways, but she said, oh, crap, and it was to the nurse that I didn't know was in the room. But anyways, she's like, oh, crap. And she's like, how fast can your husband get here? And yes, everyone considers Jerry and I married, so we're just like, what the fuck?
1: Nowadays, if someone says, is he your husband, we're just like, yep.
0: Sure.
1: Whatever.
0: I'm like, I don't know. I have to call.
1: I have to
0: wake him up and hope, tell me he needs to get a ride. Can you be here by 12:30? I'm like, uh-oh. That's when I found out
2: Jay made
0: me dilate so much that it was going to be taken out of their hands. They didn't tell me the number. It was just like, we got to take him out of there.
1: I'm trying to remember what medical things I've read before. There is a magical number.
0: Yeah.
1: And when it hits that number, you're past the point of return.
0: Yeah, Jay was like, you're taking me out by C-section or I'm coming out anyway.
1: I think it's 5.
0: Ready or not, bitches, I'm coming.
1: I think it's 5, but I could be wrong.
0: So anyways, she's like, can he be here by 12:30? I'm like, I gotta call him. She's like, you do that. And she ran out of the room. I'm like, okay. So I pick up the cell phone and I call him. Crappy fucking connection. I'm like, Jerry, call me. What? Ah, shit.
1: Yeah, because it sounded like, go by me. What? I mean, she had, like, if it was possible to have a quarter of a bar of signal, she had it, okay?
2: Oh, God.
0: Oh, my gosh, Dad. I got to deal with this crappy connection. I got to get him here. This is just great. So finally he understood and called me on the hospital line. Oh, yeah. The reason we had to do it that way is because you could not call long distance from the hospital rooms.
2: Oh, God.
0: So, yeah, so he calls on the phone. He's like, hello? I'm like, you got to wake up. I need you here by 12:30.
1: That was the fastest wake-up call I ever had.
0: He's like, oh, shit, what's wrong? What's going on? I'm like, I need you here by 12:30. Jay's coming.
1: And it was a good thing that we made the call when we did. I mean, yes, I did have to try calling my aunt multiple times. But it turns out she was going to be taking him to Lima anyway to Social Security.
0: Him, meaning his dad.
1: Right.
0: You said him. You didn't say
1: yeah,
0: who.
1: Yeah, sorry. Yeah. So, had we waited a half hour longer, I'd have been fucked. I wanted to be there.
0: Yep.
1: To the point where I called work, and I had not gotten a straight answer out of anybody about, you know, will I be in trouble for missing this day? You know, will I get a UA?
0: Which is unexcused absence.
1: At that point, because I don't have any against me, I didn't care. So at that time, I didn't have an answer. I had told them what was going on. But I didn't have time to wait for an answer.
0: Yeah.
1: So I was like, you know what? I've told him. And I did basically pretty much tell him, you know what? I'm going. Whether you give me an answer or not, I'm going. Because they knew I wanted to be there.
2: I would have done the same damn thing. It's like, hey, screw you guys. You ain't pulling this with me.
0: And they knew I was in the hospital, so... Yeah.
1: Turned out later, I did get an email later from the head of HR, and she basically said, yep, just get us a note from, the hospital. You're good to go.
0: So they kept coming in the room. Is he on the way? Do you know how long he'll be? I'm like, well, I got in touch with him, and he's trying his best to get here. So apparently, Jay heard all this, and he settled down a bit. Because they moved the time to 1 o'clock. So I called Jerry. I'm like, all right, you have until 1 o'clock now. He's like, phew.
1: Yeah. Because by the time I did finally get a hold of my aunt and I told her what was going on. Because see, my dad had to be in Lima at 2. So they probably weren't going to leave until, 1 o'clock, 1:15. But... what I told my aunt was going on, even she was like, oh, really? Is this for real this time? Yep.
0: It was very for real.
1: She had to quickly get a shower, go get my dad, and be like, we're leaving early. Here's why. Get over here, get me and the car seat, and book it out the door.
0: Oh, yeah, and trip over a package on your way out the door.
1: Oh, yeah. So my aunt shows up. Yeah. That was funny. No, the package was Monday.
0: Oh, was it?
1: Yes.
0: Okay.
1: Because remember, I told you I didn't tell them until Friday
0: that's right.
1: night.
0: That's right. Okay.
1: And they didn't even order it till Saturday morning.
0: That's right. So anyway, so they make it there at 1 o'clock.
1: Yeah, we would have been there at like quarter till, maybe 10 till at the very latest. Actually, I think it would have been more like quarter till. But we got stuck behind a funeral procession thingy, whatever.
0: Plus, they caught every red light possible.
1: Well, the funeral thing bad enough because it was two high school football players, I guess, or two... Was it just high school people, or was it actual football players? But at any rate, they were popular enough that in this funeral procession thing was... two school buses.
0: Oh.
2: Oh, shit.
1: Along with everybody else. And you know how normally in a funeral procession, they keep the cars, they all have the flags on them, right? Well, they also keep them close together.
0: Yeah.
1: Like, you can't fit a car or even half a car between them.
0: Yeah.
1: And the reason they do that is so that they keep everybody together. This one? No. You could fit two cars or three cars between each one.
0: Jeez.
2: Oh, God.
1: So we had to wait on that. And then we got through all of that. We get into town, and like she said, if there was a light, and if it could turn red, we hit it.
0: No, you really don't need to be anywhere. Stop. In the meantime, I'm having doctors. Is he coming? Do you know how much longer? I have no idea.
1: I didn't have any idea at that point. Now, I will say, once we got to Social Security, because I had told her, I was like, look, get me to the hospital, then go drop him off, and then come back. She's like, no, no, no, we'll just drop him off. He's going to be there a while anyway. Now, once we went from Social Security to the hospital, I think we only hit maybe one, maybe two lights.
0: So they get there. I get this beep from the nurse's desk. May, there's a Jerry here. Is it okay if he comes back? I'm like, well, duh. It's the dad. Oh. Oh, yeah. Yes, let him in. Okay.
1: He's the one you've been waiting on, fuckers.
2: It's like, dur-dur-dip-shit.
1: Pretty much.
0: So what? I think you guys are in the room 5-10 minutes, and then the parade of people come in.
1: Oh, yeah.
0: This doctor, and then the next doctor, and then, all right, everybody ready?
1: And and when the anesthesiologist, or whatever they call that person, when they came in to, you know, at least say who they were and introduce themselves, I made sure. I didn't care if May had told them about the...
0: Oh, yeah, they'd actually by then been told like 3 or 4 times.
1: I made sure I did it again, and I made sure I was like, you need to, you know. And because we did all of this...
0: What he's talking about is I react to the epidural slash spinal really, really bad. The moment it hits my bloodstream, my blood pressure goes all over the place. I go all over the place.
1: Yeah, we had talked about it, I think, once or twice on the show to kind of let you know that was one of the things that we need to keep an eye on when you were going to be doing the C-section. But at any rate, because we made them aware of that.
0: These anesthesiologists, they were awesome.
1: They were on top of it like flies on shit.
0: Yeah. I didn't have any... Well, I had the reactions that I do with the spinal, which I found out it is the spinal, not the epidural that I react to. C-sections are spinals. Epidurals are natural. Oh, yeah. Okay. Good to know. Because the whole time I've been saying epidural, which it was actually not. Anyways, the moment I... somebody join. A long name, so I missed part of it. The moment I had a reaction, they were on top of it.
1: Okay, now you're like, you need to get back on that laptop because that was a lot better than that Android.
0: Oh, I think he said he had to step away from that.
1: Yeah. So, meanwhile, while they're giving her the spinal and everything, and they're getting her ready.
0: He has a dress in a spacesuit.
1: For those of you, I don't know if you've ever visited. Okay, when you visit someone in the hospital, you have to put this funky, weird, triangular shape.
0: If you're going in the operation room with them.
1: No. Even recovery.
0: Okay.
1: And I know because I had to do this with my mom. But at any rate, you put this... It's this funky mask over your face.
0: Yep.
1: But you don't have to put anything else on. It's just that mask.
0: Not here.
1: No. This time, I had to put on a funky hat, the funky mask, this funky bodysuit, and these funky things that go over my shoes. I look like some space Martian.
0: In fact, that's what Josh, that was one of the anesthesiologists, he's like, here comes your alien husband now. It's like, alrighty then.
1: They should have gotten a picture of me in that. If I'd have been thinking, I'd have had Sherilyn take one.
0: That would have been a great picture.
1: Yes, it would have. And I think they're all throwaway.
0: I think so.
1: But just the point that I had to put that much shit on. It's like, why?
0: A sterile environment, alien.
1: Yeah, but none of them were wearing this funky space suit and funky whatever and this and funky that and
0: no, I know, because Dr. Know, Medina had on a sweater, sweatpants, and things like that.
1: Yeah. The lady leading me in, she was in a short sleeve shirt. I was holding skin on her arm. I'm like, what the hell? Shouldn't you guys have to wear this shit too?
0: Maybe because they're not at the head of the bed? I don't know.
1: Yeah, but the one guy beside me was.
0: Oh. Well, yeah, good point.
1: I was going to say, next excuse, please.
0: I don't know. Maybe they just wanted you to wear it.
1: And Dr. Medina is playing with your insides.
0: All right, so.
1: Oops.
0: To the. To the insides, though. No, no,
2: that's
0: no.
2: That's a fucked up. That was after.
0: No. We can't tell that story yet.
1: Hang on. I got to readjust him yet again because he's on the freaking Android now, and I got to readjust him. Key up and start talking so I can fix you.
3: All right. Let's try this on for size, I guess.
1: All right. That's better.
3: That's weird because I've got my mic gain set. I've got my mic set, like, way low. That's weird.
1: It's it's not just the volume, it's the quality. Listen to yourself.
0: You sound like shit.
3: We're getting some clouds through this area, so that's probably what's fucking up my internet. Damn thing. But yeah, that's pretty fucked up. They're, you know, they want you to wear all these surgical masks and shit like that, yet they don't have a damn thing like that on. What the hell?
1: Now, like I said, I don't know if that maybe some of them might have had the mask thing on. I don't know, because it doesn't really affect your speech too much. But it was just weird. That's all I'm going to say.
0: Okay. I'm baby free now.
1: For now.
0: Yeah. Next time you guys hear him, it'll be because he has a dirty diaper. Or he
1: just wants his mommy.
0: That too. So, they pulled the little guy out. Well, after a while.
1: I'm sitting there holding her hand. You know, we're just chit-chatting.
0: Yep. Dr. Medina's having a struggle, you know.
1: Yeah.
0: After several incisions. It takes a while. So anyways, they pulled the little guy out.
1: Oh my god.
0: And boy, those lungs. Wow.
1: That she was so worried about.
0: 2 seconds after they pull him out. I think everybody heard him.
1: Yep.
0: On the whole floor.
1: It wouldn't have surprised me.
0: Well, the anesthesiologist guy, Josh, actually first said, wow, he does have lots of hair. I was like, thank God.
1: Well, that was before they pulled him out.
0: Exactly,
1: because
0: he could see the hair.
1: You could see the top of his head.
0: Yep. He's like, yep, don't have to worry. He has lots of hair.
1: No cue ball on this head.
0: So, yep. He has lots of hair. Anyways, so they pulled him out. He screams his lungs out.
1: And then, of course, they play Happy Birthday.
0: And then he pees on the nurses.
1: The nurses that would not listen to his mommy. The nurses that caused her stress. He pees on them. Rather fitting, I think.
0: I think so. I mean, he couldn't spit up on them, so he did the next best thing and peed on them. I mean, he couldn't get Dr. Medina because she was kind of busy, but, well, nurses work.
1: It would have been funny if he would have shat on him, though.
0: Sadly, can't do that part until they start getting milk, I think. But anyways, pee works. That was quite hilarious when I heard that.
1: Yeah. I think even Josh laughed a little.
0: Yeah. So they wrap him up and get him all cleaned up and hand him to me. He is this teeny tiny little thing.
1: Yeah.
0: After all that he made me eat during our pregnancy, he's 7 pounds, 8 ounces, 20 inches long. I don't think anybody in the baby weight guessing game was close in the weight.
1: Nope.
0: Everybody was over 8 pounds.
1: Yep. Actually, I think I was the lowest at 8.5.
0: I have to look back at the blog for sure. But there was no one under 8 pounds.
1: If I knew which entry it was, I could probably go look real quick.
0: Why don't you just go do a quick search? I can't remember who was the closest with 20. There was quite a few because some had 19 and a half, some said 21. Now, if he would have stayed until 2 days from now, he would have definitely gone over the 8 pound mark.
1: I think so.
0: But anyways, he's this teeny tiny little guy like his mommy. Long legs, big feet. No wonder it fucking hurt when he kicked me.
1: Long ass fingers.
0: Yep, he has long fingers.
1: No, actually, you weren't. Because if memory serves, Cindy and I said 19 and a half.
0: Yeah, you and Cindy said 19 and a half.
1: She's saying she said 19 even. Do you know what entry it was?
0: No.
1: Oh, boy.
0: Start at the bottom and work your way up with the names, and I might remember it. Okay, wait, slow down. Nope, go back to... would it be that one or the next one?
1: Getting cramped in here?
0: I'm trying to think if there's 8 weeks left one when we started
2: I'll
0: it or
2: back,
0: not.
2: Guys. I'm going to kick the fuck out of my hotspot.
1: I am so not touching that with a 10-foot pole.
0: All right. So, like I said, he came out 7'8" and 20 inches.
1: Yep, I think.
0: Oh. Okay, then it might be the next one.
1: Oh, here's the guesses of what you'll
0: get. Yeah,
1: read.
0: But that's mine. Not his. Yeah. See? Oh, there it is.
1: Nope. See, I knew it was
0: in here, too. Okay.
1: I was pretty sure it was in here.
0: All right. Nope. Nope. We had a 19 and an 8.1.
1: Ooh, someone actually put 18?
0: Yeah, who the hell said 18? Damn it.
1: And 9.4. 19 and 9. 19
0: oh, we had an
1: 8.5
0: and a 19.
1: Alright, so it looks like an
0: 8.1. 8.1 was the closest.
1: For how much he weighed. Let's see. 19, 18, 19.
0: I hate 21. That I didn't do the. I hate I didn't do the names because someone said 18. Who the hell said 18?
1: We'd have to go back and listen to the show that was close to that. 19. No, none of us said 19 and a half.
0: Oh.
1: I could have sworn we did.
0: I could have sworn you and Cindy said 19 and a half.
1: Yeah, well, if we did, you didn't put it.
0: Whoops.
1: And I bet you didn't.
0: Yeah, I didn't.
1: Because I could have sworn I said 18 or 8 and a half.
0: That's what I wrote. 19 and I meant 19 and a half.
1: Maybe.
0: But yeah. But no one under 8 pounds.
1: Yeah, no one.
0: We had 19. We apparently had an 18.
1: Well, and the thing is, it was how much weight you were putting on. And I'm not saying it in a bad way.
0: Well, yeah.
1: Because even you said...
0: I said 9 pounds and 22.
1: Yeah, because...
0: If he would have gotten... If he would have stayed, he definitely would have hit over 8 pounds. No doubt of that. Now, would he hit 22? I don't know. But the way he stretched out and made it feel...
1: He might have hit 21.
0: But anyways, no wonder it fucking hurt. His feet are huge.
1: Compared to him, yes.
0: There have been a few times I actually got to see how he stretched out outside of my stomach. I was like, no wonder that fucking hurt, dude. He like stretches his arms way out, throws his head back, and stretches his legs out. That's how he stretches. I'm like, ow.
1: Okay, so we do need to give them the... Oops.
0: So, the oops story.
1: Yeah, and this is a good one.
0: Okay, Jay's out, and I'm holding him. Or are you holding him by that time?
1: I think actually I was at this point.
0: So, yeah, okay, so Jerry's holding him now.
1: Doctor still has her hands in May.
0: I made several funny remarks because they have this sucker thing that they, I guess...
1: It was finishing sucking out, like, the rest of the water.
0: Well, yeah, but I made other funny comments, because one of the times it came on, I'm like, they're sucking out the baby.
1: Yeah, you did.
0: Jerry's like, what?
1: Yeah, I remember that.
0: So,
1: kind of late to the game.
0: Yeah, you're late.
1: Amber.
0: So, So they had this sucker. Well, I didn't know about the sucker thing. Well, I did have to. Anyways. They're messing around with my insides still.
1: They're actually at this point putting her back together.
0: Yes, they're putting me back together. And I hear, oops.
1: Not.
0: Wait a minute. Oops. What the hell do you mean, oops?
1: And folks, I'm going to tell you right now, she actually did say that. I swear to God.
0: Yes, I did. I'm like, what the hell do you mean, oops? And the nurses are laughing. They're like, no, no, no, it's okay. I'm like, it's not okay. You said oops.
1: You're down working on putting me back together and you say oops?
0: They're like, really? It's okay. You said oops. That's all I was stuck on.
1: Yeah, well, once they explained it was a sucky thing, the sucker thingy, you were fine. But
0: yeah, they're like, no, no, no. It's just a sucker thing. What? What? Yeah, it did what it was not supposed to, and I'm like, I, sure. No more saying oops down there, all right?
1: Yeah.
0: I was like, you don't say oops while you're closing somebody back up?
1: No. I think I would have even panicked a little bit hearing that word.
0: What the hell do you mean oops? They're like, no, no, I was fine.
1: Oh, man.
0: Sure.
1: Oh, it's not fine. You said hoops.
0: Oh, yeah. So back up just a little bit, because there's another time that I made a remark. When they pulled out Jay, and he screamed his lungs out, Dr. Medina was like, and that's what I like to hear. I'm like, well, you should have listened to him the first time. He was trying to say he wanted out. He's all done cooking. But no!
1: Had they listened to you, and taken him on Wednesday, they would not have had you voluntarily retire, not retire, voluntarily resign.
0: Because I would have just moved my week up.
1: Yep.
0: So for that part,
1: you would have been working tomorrow.
0: Unless I asked for a little extra.
1: No, this tomorrow would have been the little extra.
0: That, oh, yeah.
1: Yeah.
0: That would be working.
1: Well, it'd have been like a week and a half.
0: I'd actually be working on Tuesday because I have Sundays off, remember?
1: Right, but I'm just saying your week would have started tomorrow.
0: Exactly. Instead, thanks to Dr. Medina, I got half a pay, half of a pay period's pay, and I'm missing a whole pay period.
1: Yep.
0: Where the original plan, I would have only gotten half a pay period's pay and didn't miss any.
1: Worst case, she would have gotten half of one paycheck, half of another paycheck, and then back to normal.
0: Yeah.
1: She wouldn't have gotten half of one, none of the next. So.
0: And then have to wait until what? The second paycheck of September, I think. Before I actually get paid again.
1: Yeah, you won't see that until
0: I won't see the September 5th one. That one you get, I won't.
1: No, we won't see a September 5th. You mean the 9th.
0: Oh, whatever. I won't get that one.
1: No, you're 14 days after that.
0: Bastard.
1: Which is what, the 23rd?
0: It's after your birthday, anyway.
1: Uh-oh.
0: Little guy stirring. Might have a dirty diaper.
1: Who knows?
0: So, another smart remark that my doctor made. Oh. It might have to wait a minute. Yep, that's about the remark she made. Regarding the work thing. Remember? Her wanting me to take time off. Yeah, that.
1: Yeah, she had basically had made a comment. This was Tuesday night, or no, I'm sorry, Wednesday, when Medina had said no the first time. She says, well, I'm basically ordering you to not work until you've had the baby. And then I want you to take no less than a week off afterwards, which she had already planned on anyway. She wanted her to take a week and a half off work before Jaden was born. Now, granted, at the end of the day, that did happen because Jaden was born. Not because she was waiting. Although, had Jaden waited to the 29th, that would have been the case. You want to go ahead and take a break, and we can kind of finish up more of this story and do and things like that. I mean, it has been a little, just a hair over an hour.
0: Sure.
1: All right. So, taking team talk off the air. All right. So, we'll be right back, folks. We're gonna regroup, as it were, kind of like we do sometimes on this show.
0: And who knows, maybe Jay might be back in the picture.
1: Very possible.

0: truth about me.
1: That's the host of tonight's show. That's Jaden Daniel. That's about as funny as the other one earlier. Another one when I gave it to him, he's like, trying to cry and suck on the pacifier at the same time.
2: It's not like a car that won't start.
1: Pretty much. Sorry, it's funny. You're not going to be able to get the diaper changed because you're going to be laughing too much. It's changing diapers here on Phoenix Fire FM. Oh, I guess I did need that soda. That's why I got it. I wasn't sure if I needed it yet or... Shane writing in, he sent two mentions. He's welcoming everyone back. Because I did. I keyed up right as that song was ending. You'll have to hear it when you go, you know.
2: Yeah.
1: And then Shane says, someone needs to fix that car. Laugh out loud. Phoenix Fire Extreme, Jam and Jerry's House of Fuckery. Team Talk is now live on the air, I think.
2: I don't think anyone's in there. Jay says no.
3: Yeah, now we'll just see if it's going to work on my phone.
1: Okay, there's Clint's in there. Tell him that Clint's in there, and all of a sudden he starts crying. Whoa.
2: Okay, I don't think I'm supposed to be.
1: I don't think you're supposed to be here, Clint.
2: Here,
1: kiddo. Clint's on the show. Shane says, now we know his opinion, don't we?
3: Shane's not even supposed to be tweeting in. That says something right there. Damn.
1: Yeah, I read Shane's tweets and he gets louder too.
2: Stop reading those. Stop reading those.
1: Crystal writes in and says, now what do we call the show when Jaden gets older? Daddy, what's fuckery?
3: That's awesome.
2: We go back to Gary's house of fun. Yeah.
1: Krishna says, break out the rum. I don't think he likes that idea, Krishna.
2: Oh! Oh, shit. I see why. Oh!
1: problem?
2: Yeah, I knew we had a problem.
0: Uh-oh.
2: Here, hold on. You shut the freezer and your pacifier. Sorry, Jamie. Hold on.
0: Is umbilical cord fall off yet? Is that what it was?
2: Yep.
0: Oh dear.
2: Never mind that. Bye. See you later. Thank God.
0: Wonder if it fell in the diaper, maybe?
2: Nah. Wait, so it's in the diaper now.
0: In the one he's wearing?
2: No. In the old one, you fuck.
3: Just wait till he gets old enough to start walking around with his hand in his diaper or some shit.
0: So when that falls off, it hurts it?
2: I might have been tender, but I think it just happened. I don't know. Like I said, I've never seen the damn thing fall off. Well, there's a little teeny tiny piece left. Well, I don't want to mess around with it.
0: Well, you didn't see this one fall off either, so...
2: Well, it's probably the old diaper. I didn't dig around and find out either.
0: Ugh.
2: You want to check there?
0: No.
2: No.
0: Use tap, tap, C.
2: greenish poop in diaper.
0: This picture is offensive. We are now stopping your account. Oh, fuck.
2: Oh, this is shit. Baby poop. We need to know what color it is.
0: I still think it's funny when doctors, you know, tell you, especially if you're a female, if your discharge changes color to this color, and I'm thinking, how is someone totally blind going to know?

0: kind of need that swing right now. Because I've noticed when I rock him, he calms down pretty quickly.
1: I don't think I'm going to get away this time.
0: Oh? He got your hand?
1: Yeah.
0: Oh, dear.
1: I'm being held hostage.
0: You might just want to pick him up.
1: Yeah. Mm-hmm. I need my hand up.
0: He's got a hell of a grip.
1: Yes, he does.
0: Krista says, maybe you'll know if it's extra fishy and extra stringy. Oh, God.
1: Back to Mommy's chair. Well, I did say Jay would be returning on the second part of the show, didn't I?
0: Yeah. Oh, and I found out why studio broke. I still don't know why it happened, but at least I figured out what was wrong.
1: Okay.
0: Somehow, the line-in button got switched to from VAC, which is the virtual audio cable.
1: Yeah.
0: It got switched from that to the actual microphone.
1: Shit.
0: So when I had the actual microphone on and I went to turn line-in on, it's trying to turn the mic on twice.
1: Hey. Whoops.
0: And studio kind of went... You want me to do what?
1: Okay, I'll break then.
0: Yeah. Apparently it breaks when you try and do that.
1: There you go.
0: All right, so we're back.
1: If you didn't, they didn't know that.
0: Yeah.
1: Baby Jay included.
0: He did the talk break. He announced what the song was.
1: Yeah. Exactly. It was all about him.
0: So if you want to get in touch with us, Phoenix Fire FM on Twitter. Some people, well, Clint, anyway, is reporting that on Team Talk, if you try using phoenixfirefm.net instead of

0: possibility. That's, I'm thinking that's more what it is.
1: Knowing me, that's probably the case.
0: That's what I'm thinking.
2: That's a possibility.
0: While I'm sitting here.
2: So I guess we should get the IP address.
0: I wonder if I should say fuck it, and instead of taking this, take your Motrin instead.
2: Well, it's up to you.
0: Because I think the Motrin's 800, isn't it?
2: How the hell do I know?
0: I don't know.
2: They don't tell me these things.
0: Yeah, I love it. They don't tell you anything about you. Well, I'll take this, but...
2: They just give me drugs.
0: Here. Here's drugs.
2: As long as it was not to stay out, I don't care.
0: I love it how they want you to take a shit and pass gas.
2: Oh, yeah.
0: But yet they give you...
2: Percocet.
0: Which, one of its side effects is constipation.
1: Yeah, so basically you're shitting bricks.
2: No, I wasn't shitting anything.
0: So I wasn't even passing gas either. Maybe little, tiny little...
2: Here's where... That. You will never, ever, ever, ever hear me say this again.
0: Yeah, get your tapes rolling now.
2: Yeah. It is a once-in-a-lifetime opportunity. You will never hear this sentence come out of my mouth again.
0: Unless I put it in automation.
2: Shut up. Well, it's going to go in the... Well, I probably will anyway. with this show,
1: you should
2: who knows
1: put it
2: what's
1: in automation.
2: Coming out
1: of it. That'd be funny.
0: Well, I'd have to take the song out, but yeah.
2: So...
0: Let's mark it in the calendar.
2: Yep.
0: Saturday, August 27th, 2016, at 8:42 p.m.
2: Damn, it's already 8:42?
0: Yes.
2: Well, shit.
0: Yeah, that might be his diaper soon.
2: Yeah. But that one was a pee. So, yes.
0: Ooh, there was a squeak. That was a squeak.
2: That was a squeaky yawn.
0: I don't know if that picked up on the stream or not, but I heard it through the earphone.
2: Yes. It was a squeaky yawn.
1: I heard it over Team Talk.
2: Then most likely it went on the stream.
0: You know, if he's hitting them high-pitched notes now, can you just imagine what his screaming and crying will be when he's like a year and a half old?
2: But yes, she was worried about his lungs.
0: Mm-hmm. So.
2: Okay. One of the things with a C-section is, you know, they keep asking, have you passed gas yet? Nope. And the difference with this one was I actually got to eat solids from the beginning, which was quite different from my other two. I had to wait until I passed gas. Thank God I didn't have to wait this time. I'd still be eating Jell-O.
0: No, you wouldn't now, but...
2: Well, no, not now, but... It wasn't until, what, after Monday, Tuesday? Anyways.
0: Yeah, late Tuesday. Push to talk, Krishna. There you go.
2: So welcome, Krishna, loud Krishna, to the team talk.
3: Is that any better?
0: It might be now. Yeah. Try again.
3: Now?
0: There.
2: Yeah, that sounded better.
0: I fixed him.
2: You're fixing a lot of people.
0: Mm-hmm.
2: So, one of the things is you have to pass gas after a C-section. And they keep asking you. You pass gas? You have a bowel movement yet? I'll let you fucking know when I do. Trust me. Alright, so, Saturday, nothing. Sunday, nothing. Monday, nothing. Monday, I'm at home. I have this cute little baby right here who farts all over the place, and then everybody knows Jerry and his farts. They're both, you know, going gung-ho over here with their gas. And yet, I have nothing. Nothing. Nothing at all. So I state, okay, this is totally not fair. The baby and Jerry are passing gas all over the place, and I don't get shit. You guys need to share. Again, you'll never hear me say that again.
0: She actually even said she was jealous of us, that we were able to fart and she wasn't.
2: Yeah. Again, I was. You will never hear that again.
1: You know, me and Lily were joking one time about how would it be, you know, that's going to be scary if Jaden and Jerry have along the same lines of their farts. And it looks like, sure enough, that's what's happened.

0: Yeah. Jerry keeps trying to burst my bubble, saying that Jane's will stink eventually. Nope. I still hold my wish that his farts will not stink. Shut up.
1: It'll stink so bad.
0: Shut up. God damn it. People keep trying to burst my bubble. I have until I give him solids to hold on to my wish. Now shut up.
2: It'll stink especially... Especially, it'll stink,
0: what?
2: Especially
0: you know what?
2: If
0: I don't
2: both
0: have
2: those
0: the control
2: two go
0: of the
2: off
0: red button. This is not right.
3: Say it again, we kind of missed.
2: I was seeing eventually when his starts stinking and him and Jerry go off at the same time, that's really going to suck for you.
1: Hey, wait till the meat farts happen.
2: Oh, Christ.
1: It don't happen.
0: You guys just are... Stop bursting my bubble, damn it. I have until he has solids.
3: And from what I've heard, the first time they have solids and pass it through is the worst.
0: It is actually horrible. With both my kids, I'm like, okay, can I take you back off solids now? But of course, by then it's too late. You have lost... the non-really stinky diapers from then on.
1: I just think, the first type of solid foods we eat are Indian food. So.
3: Alright, so getting back to some of the other stuff. Now that we're done discussing that May has been jealous of my farts.
0: Not just yours, the baby too, damn it.
2: God, if Jaden's been all long and drawn out like Jerry's get, fucking...
3: Not long and drawn out per se, but definitely very audible.
0: He does have some audible ones.
3: This is why I say... You're fucked.
0: Shut up. I'm holding on to my wish, damn it. You guys just aren't right. Shut up.
3: I noticed Shane
1: or Crystal.
3: Can you imagine
1: having to change that?
0: Well, I already changed them now, so.
2: Oh, God.
1: It's just going to get worse.
0: Then I'll get my hazmat suit, you know.
3: What hazmat suit? We don't have one.
0: I'll go back to Lima and I'll borrow their alien suit.
1: You might find some corn.
0: That's not corn.
2: Oh, God, Krishna.
0: No, I'll be going to Lima and I'll be borrowing their alien suits. Any of this, I can change my son's diaper?
3: No, see, you'll ask him where they buy them and you'll buy them in bulk.
0: See, Jerry, perfect time now for you to learn how to change a diaper. That way, when it gets to stinky ones, I can leave.
3: Puss.
2: Damn, dude, she's selling you downriver, Jerry.
3: I know, it's all good.
0: Hey, he's gotten it off. He's gotten off lucky right now. He hasn't changed one diaper yet.
1: Oh, you're lucky.
0: Of course, the first time you go to change a diaper, that might be when Jay pees on you.
3: Probably.
1: Pees in his face.
0: Probably. I have not had that.
3: Man. I've read enough books. I already know. I'm either got my face turned to the side, or I'll be kind of off to the side. I've already read that shit.
0: And he's doing a strain in here, so yep, it'll be another diaper change soon.
3: And the way Jason was talking, you could definitely tell in his face. He gets these funny looks on his face.
0: Yeah, he's pushing really hard here. It's like, great. Really, can't you do them both at the same time? Just change your diaper a few seconds ago.
1: Get a shop vac and, you know.
3: She's like, I already changed one because you peed. And now you're going to dirty another one because you got to poop. Kids do them at the same time.
0: Then other times he'll poop first and then he'll pee. It's like, ah. Really?
1: It's Jerry's kid. What did you expect?
0: Then he gets pissed off because I got to start all over again.
3: He does not like have his diaper changed.
0: As if they didn't hear that. I was changing his diaper when he was having a fit. At least I was trying to change his diaper.
3: Well, no, you were successful.
0: Just took a while. You kept, you know, talking about Clint and he screams. You read chain messages, he screams. Well, they're amusing.
3: Yes, it is.
0: So,
3: back to hospital.
0: What else about the hospital?
3: I'm just trying to think of hitting the high points or the, you know. We did get his pictures taken.
0: We just got to figure out how the hell to get the pictures.
3: Are we are going to hand those out, aren't we?
0: Well, yeah.
3: Fuck, we paid enough for them. We might as well.
0: That's a stupid question, of course. Why else would I have gotten them?
3: For us.
0: Jeez. No, I got them just for them to sit there. Of course, people want pictures.
3: Yeah, well, they're going to be sitting there because we can't seem to figure out how to fucking pay for them so we can fucking download them.
0: That's why we call on Monday. Damn sites that are complicated.
3: And damn people who make it hard to get a hold of you. Oh, we're only open Monday through Thursday. Why didn't you tell us?
1: Who the fuck stays open from only Monday to Thursday? Like, why not Monday through Friday?
0: Picture
1: Perfect. That makes no sense.
0: That's who.
3: Yeah, Picture Perfect.
0: Screw that. Tracy's there tomorrow. I'm calling there tomorrow.
1: More like Picture Imperfect.
3: Well, she probably was there today.
0: Yeah, she goes Saturday and Sundays.
3: So, I don't know why I didn't think to call the hospital today.
0: Because by the time we dated, it was afternoon. She's there in the mornings. By the time we looked at them, it was the afternoon. So, called like 9. Yeah. Picture Perfect. That's not perfect.
1: Apparently, yeah.
3: Yeah, we paid it. Well, it's going to cost us about $163 for 25 pictures.
0: He was a very good boy for those pictures.
1: Holy kind of a shit bucket.
3: Yeah, it's kind of expensive if you think about it.
0: You could have said no.
3: No, I want them. I'm just...
2: God damn, that's fucking expensive.
1: Hell yeah.
3: I mean, I want them just because, you know, that's just how I am and whatnot. But you think about it, you would think the downloadable stuff would be cheaper than the actual packets.
1: Because you're not asking them to print it.
0: Exactly, but nope. Their downloadables are more expensive than...
1: Dude, those better be like fucking high quality pictures. I mean, like fucking 4K pictures. I don't know.
3: I don't know if they're going to be 4K, but they are done by professionals. So, you know, it's not some.
0: And quite a lot of hospitals actually use them.
3: Yes, they do.
0: So they have to be pretty good.
3: Well,
0: and a lot of people actually go for the digital downloads, not the. Which is probably why.
1: Can you imagine if you asked them to print that shit out? Be hell a lot more.
3: Well, their cheapest package is like $50. And you only get, I think it was what, 2 sheets of pictures?
0: I think so.
3: And only 1 pose or something?
0: Yep. You have cold feet. Jesus Christ.
3: Whereas, oops, with the digital, we actually get every picture they took.
1: Dude, that's right. When I have a kid, it's going to just take its own selfies. Fuck it.
0: That's what he thinks of that.
1: Apparently not.
3: I mean, we already have pictures that one of the nurses helped. They took the pictures for us the day he was born, actually.
0: Yep. You're trying to sit up. There you go. So everybody know those in hospitals. They must take their training, just like, you know, waiters and waitresses have their training to ask you, how's your dinner when your mouth is full?
3: Yes, you can't really answer them unless you're just some rude fuck.
0: It's great, thanks.
1: Fuck, I'd answer.
0: So in hospitals, they have this training. They must have. They wait until you're fucking asleep to wake you up. Gotta take your vitals. Okay, now we gotta take the baby to have his bath, have his shots, have his this, have his that. Why don't you fucking do it when he's awake? Since this little guy actually stays awake a lot as well. No, they wait till you're fucking asleep. So, apparently Jay caught on to this and he got annoyed. So, anytime they take him, he pretended he was hungry. He, like, starts sucking really hard on his fingers and open his mouth and start hunting for food. So they bring him back to me. May, he's hungry! And they hand him to me. He curls up and goes to sleep. I'm like, are you sure about that? Well, yeah, he was hunting and, like, yeah, he fooled you. He did it 3 times. You think they would have caught on by then? It's like, no, I just wanted my mommy. Why don't you guys leave me alone so I can sleep?
1: Daddy's kid.
0: All that, too. No, because he would have eaten. He didn't really want anything to eat.
3: He just curled up and went to sleep.
0: Yep, they handed him to me and he went to sleep.
3: And then it finally got to the point where they would only bug her when I called.
0: Yeah, because one day Jay and I did not get much sleep at all. And we finally got to sleep the next day in the afternoon. Just went to sleep.
3: I think it was Sunday.
0: And they buzzed, May, can we come take your vitals? Fuckers. Yes, sure, why not? You woke me up already, so might as well. So then when I told them that they actually just woke us up, they felt bad. So she went and told all the rest of the staff, don't wake her up unless she calls us. Or you see her line is lit up. I was like, oh, if I knew that, I would have did that a long time ago. So now it's time to get nurses to leave me alone. And the baby.
1: How long did you have to stay there?
0: From Friday, well, not including the horrible mess, but Friday when he was born until Monday, what, afternoon?
3: Yeah, I'm trying to think what time we left. It was after 2. It was close to 3, wasn't it?
0: I don't know. It was Monday afternoon anyway. God, thank God, their bed was fucking hard as a rock.
3: We did get to have a celebration lunch.
0: Yep.
3: It's something they do at that hospital, along with playing, you know, happy birthday every time a birth has happened. They do a celebration dinner / lunch, whichever, for the parents.
0: Yep.
3: Ours was chicken, baked potato or rice.
0: Salad, cheesecake with strawberries. Yummy.
3: Yep. Dinner roll or cornbread. Apple juice.
0: Or, in our case, Pepsi.
3: Well, we still got the apple juice, too.
0: Yeah.
3: And your neighbor.
0: Hey, there he is.
3: I haven't seen him in a while. How are you doing? He says, hi
0: there.
3: Welcome
0: to the pretty much almost the end of the show.
3: It's 9 o'clock already.
0: So it is. And we got to get to the home part of Jay.
3: Yeah.
0: That was just the hospital part.
3: I almost wonder if we're going to be on an hour longer tonight or something.
0: We haven't gotten to the fun part about Jay being at home and how Jerry earned his dumb blind fuck award.
3: That was just funny, though. I'm sorry, but I find it funny. And it was, not only was it funny, it was cute. You had to see it.
0: Yes, it was definitely cute. And it happened to you twice.
3: Yeah.
0: Not just once, it's happened twice.
3: Hey, if that's what it, you know, Because a lot of times he's moving his head like this.
0: To me, it's amusing because he doesn't do it to me. Which reminds me, you know, of how Kaylin was between me and her dad. Same thing. Oh, so he missed the whole damn show.
3: We'll find a way to get it to him.
0: Yeah. So, yeah, you gotta hear how Jerry got his dumb blind fuck award.
3: Yeah. So, one of the times he was crying came
0: right
3: out.
0: Before that,
3: Go ahead.
0: No, go ahead with your part.
3: Oh. I was just gonna say, you know, I come out to give him his pacifier. And a lot of times he'll either jerk his head a little, like, to the left or to the right or whatever. He'll move his head around. Or he'll move his hands around to where you can't really get to his mouth very easy. So sometimes it's hard for me to find where he's going to be at. Well, one day, I swear to God, I shit you not. It's like he grabbed my hand and be like, here! My finger, just...
0: Over here, damn it! Dumb blind fuck.
3: Pretty much.
0: Then he happened to see you the second time.
3: Well, the second time, not only did he do that, he kind of held my hand to where I couldn't. He's like, here, you hold my pacifier in place.
0: And I'll hold your hand in place.
3: Pretty much.
0: There, now it's not going anywhere, and neither are you. But yeah, so that's how Jerry earned his dumb blind fuck award from the baby. Rather cute. But he said, I don't get that. He doesn't do that with me.
3: It's all good. I don't care.
0: Not saying it's a good or a bad thing. It's just interesting.
3: It's funny and it's cute.
0: Yes. Again, it just reminds me of how Kaylin was, the difference between with me and her dad. One way with me, one way with her dad. And so it'll be interesting how it happens with you and Jay.
3: That time, you know, it could have happened to you because
0: he the whole really, holding onto your hand thing?
3: Well, that too, but no, even the first time when he did it, because it was like he was really wanting that pacifier, because the second we got it in his mouth, remember, he went right to sleep. I mean, he was sucking away on that thing and he just went right to sleep. It was like he really, really, really, really wanted it.
0: Give me that, damn it. Damn slow blind fuck. Give me.
1: Oh, that's funny.
0: The other thing is, this little guy, he likes to throw the thing.
3: Oh my God, yes.
0: And he doesn't just throw it a little bit. We actually have to look for it. And he has it in the strangest places when he throws it.
3: One time it ended up near his butt.
0: Actually, I think there's been a few times. Near his butt, under his head,
3: near
0: on the other
3: feet.
0: Side of the bed.
3: Yep.
0: I'll say, we give it to him, and then he throws it. Okay, no more Pepsi for you. Have some lemonade.
3: We don't have any made.
0: I'll make some.
3: He's definitely an interesting one.
1: I'm sure Jaden will give him some lemonade the next time, the time he tries to change his diaper.
3: He's definitely an interesting one. I mean, he rolls all over his playpen and his bed.
0: Yeah, he's been a roller from day one, which shocked me the first time he did it. But he likes to sleep on his side. He doesn't like sleeping on his back business.
3: No.
0: And he likes to sleep on his side. Put him on his back, he'll roll over on his side.
3: Yeah, and I didn't think babies his age did that.
0: That's actually a little later. But he's been advanced from 24 weeks of pregnancy. He's always been ahead of the game. Go ahead.
3: It was Krishna.
0: Oh, okay. Wasn't sure which one it was. But he's always been ahead of the game. Which, from what people say, yeah, have fun when he gets mobile. I don't even want to think about that.
3: He's going to be ripping the bells off his feet real quick. Damn, that gave me away.
0: That's okay. I don't like bells anyway.
3: Yeah, well, some of us aren't as good as you. Some of us have to compensate in other ways.
0: Well, duh. Oh, God.
3: Wow. Leave it to Moonoir. Moonoir says, hey, if he learns to roll efficiently...
0: Early in bed,
3: his moves will be great in bed when he gets older.
0: He's practicing, was his next message.
1: Yeah, I don't know if I'm weirded out yet or not.
3: We know we have an audio snob in the house.
0: Oh my God, yes, we do. Which is quite hilarious.
3: If a file is not in really good quality...
0: You know that screaming you heard earlier? Yeah, we get that.
3: Yeah.
0: You know Foreigner? At least the live version of Hot Blooded? And that screaming you heard earlier? Yeah, we get that too.
3: Yeah, because when it played one of the other... I think it was Dirty White Boy or something like that. When it played that, he didn't mind.
0: Ah, so only the live version of Hot Blooded...
3: Yeah.
0: Sorry, Cindy.
3: Yeah.
0: Jaden votes that a big, fat, no way.
3: Well.
0: Kids music?
3: Oh, dear Lord.
0: Yeah.
3: I think he's okay for it for a short period of time.
0: But since that is not the music he has been used to. We had that on in his room for a while, and he was having none of it after a few minutes. It's like, that is not what I like.
3: What the hell is this crap? We don't listen to this.
0: Turn that shit off. No, he'd rather hear. He's quite fine with parodies. I don't think there's one parody he cried about yet.
3: I don't think so.
0: Of course, then will not know the real versions of songs.
3: I still say when he gets into school, we're fucked.
0: Yep. He's going to go to school singing Saggy Old Boobs and Grandma Got Molested at the Airport.
3: Yeah. Or some of Damon's parodies.
1: Oh, God.
0: Come Christmas time, we'll be singing, you know, Grandma Got Molested at the Airport.
3: Oh, we can't forget Ho Ho Fucking Ho.
0: Oh, yes. Yep.
3: You ain't getting shit for Christmas. Moonoir says, that sounds like Krishna's kid. Ow.
1: Oh, God.
0: Krishna's kid, that would be scary too.
1: I agree.
0: There. I put my arm to sleep.
3: All right. So, but yeah. He's now 1 week, 1 day, and...
0: Several hours old.
3: Yeah.
0: Where the fuck did a week go? Where did this whole pregnancy go? You know, even though it... Okay, if that were to happen,
3: he'd be rich. Moonwar says, I think Krishna's too small to carry a baby for 9 months anyway.
0: Well, also, he's the wrong sex.
1: I mean, yeah, you fucker.
0: It would be amusing.
1: Hey, when your kid's born, are they going to be born with veils on their faces?
0: Yeah, Donnie should be pregnant. See what it's like for a while.
1: We just like doing the making.
0: You know, constant bathroom breaks and then...
3: Hey, I had the constant bathroom breaks, god damn it. I had the swollen ankles, I had the weight gain.
0: Yes, but you haven't had the weight loss. I did.
3: Yeah, no shit.
1: That's because you're getting old.
0: I had the weight loss.
3: Within
0: a week.
3: Yeah, last I knew, right before Jay was born,
0: I was 187/8.
3: Yeah, it was fluctuating between 187 and 188. So let's just call it 188 because it did get up there.
0: Yeah.
3: She's now down
0: to 168/7.
3: Take yeah. So she's already lost 20 pounds. We weighed her when she got home on Monday, and she was at like, what was it,
0: 176?
3: Yeah.
0: By Friday, I was 168/7.
3: Her belly's almost all the way gone.
0: Yep. That's what's to be expected, at least for me.
3: Yeah, you cannot tell she just had a baby. You cannot tell.
0: Nope. Which is just fine with me. So now I'm little and I've had 3 kiddos and people won't believe that I've had 3.
3: Well, let's see if you get back down to where you were.
0: That'll take a while. Because it took a while with the other two as well.
3: Yeah, but you didn't put on quite as much with the other two either.
0: No, I didn't get that high, but yeah, it still took a while to get back.
3: Because if you think about it, you put on 10, 20, 30,
0: over
3: 40, 50. Yeah, about 52 pounds. Because you were 136.
0: Yeah. Let's see. With Kaylin, it was 40. Xander, it was 30.
3: So what, the first week is when you take off like a lot and then it kind of slows down?
0: I don't remember how quickly I lost it with the other two. Because I didn't have a scale.
3: Well, you said it took a while.
0: No, I didn't. For the first amount, I don't know how quickly I lost like the baby part of it. I think it took a while anyway. I know it by the way my clothes fit.
3: Speaking of, now your shirts fit.
0: Almost, but yes. There's a few that's doing, you know, I need to lose a little bit more than they'll fit like they were. It's like, yay, my shirts fit. At least the ones I like.
3: Yeah, that one shirt we bought at Walmart, that was the green one.
0: I haven't tried that one yet.
3: Remember, you bought it and it just barely worked.
0: Yeah.
3: And then, like, what, 2 weeks later, forget it.
0: Sure, my Red Roof shirt fucking didn't even work. So I asked for a large so it would work. And a week later, it didn't work. It's like, oh, for fuck's sakes. So I have to find that one so I can see how it fits now. It's my shorts that I'm worried about.
3: Why is that?
0: Because those are also not my regular size. I had to get some of those bigger.
3: Do You can wear my 4X.
0: That's red quite all right. And then I need a tent. Thanks. That shirt's a fucking tent. It would be a tent. I'd get lost in that thing. Yeah, we haven't weighed you since I've had the baby.
3: No.
0: We need to see if you lose weight now.
3: I was kind of holding anywhere between 166 and 170. Or 266 and 270.
0: Yeah, you keep wanting to put yourself at 100.
3: God, I don't even remember when I weighed like 160. Jesus, it's been so long ago.
0: And you keep trying to put yourself there. Good grief. I think I'm going to have you sleep in Jaden's room tonight.
3: Oh, jeez. Moonwar says, well, this all started with Jerry being a tent. He was on top. Oh, shit.
0: That was one hell of a thunder we got earlier.
3: Yeah, it was.
0: You're like, wow, it's going to come through the window.
3: And it was only one. The rest of the storm was not that way, thunder-wise.
0: Oh, he's going to come through the wall.
3: Hell, the rain was like just kind of your summery, not even the harder summery rain, just kind of a light, you know, not a misty rain, but, you know, the bigger drops, but still kind of a light to moderate, you know. Really wasn't coming down all that hard. Not for that kind of thunder, no.
0: It's like that thunder's gonna roll right into the house.
3: Sure seemed that way. What are we gonna tell him? It's angels bowling?
0: It's fucking thunder. It's not anyone bowling. It's not the devil beating his wife or whatever.
3: I've never heard that one.
0: Yeah, there's lots of them out there. Yep. The devil's beating his wife.
3: I've never heard that one.
0: Like, no, it's fucking thunder. Well, it could be that too.
3: No, he'll know that. He knows the sound of that already, I'm sure.
0: Yeah, since Daddy's been doing that off, then yeah. Although Daddy hasn't let out a really good one yet.
3: Moonwar says, no, just tell him it's Jerry farting. No, he'll know. He knows, you know.
0: Yeah, he knows Daddy's farts, since Daddy's already been walking through the house farting. Daddy farting and Jaden farting. It's just great. I gotta tell him some damn thing like angels and whatnot. It's thunder.
3: It ain't gonna get you.
0: It's thunder and it's lightning.
3: If you hear the thunder, then the lightning didn't get you.
0: Was there lightning during that one?
3: I can't remember. There has to be. Because lightning is what makes thunder.
0: Yeah. But damn, that was quite close, though.
3: Yeah.
0: Like, you can stop now.
3: That's why, with him, if the lightning were to startle him, the way I look at it, if you see it and if you hear the thunder afterwards, you're fine. It means it didn't get you. Yeah, I remember when I was real young, like 5, 6 years old. Someone in one of the dorms, because I was a residential student at the blind school, like when I was 5 and 6. And someone was trying to tell, you know, the whole thunderstorm stuff, because I was petrified of them back then. Not to the point where I would, like, hide under my bed, but they did scare me a little bit. And someone was like, okay, the thunder is, you know, the angels bowling.
0: Oh, God.
3: It lightninged. I'm like, okay, what's that? They're like, well, that's just the cameras. People are taking pictures. The tornado siren goes off. I'm like, what's that? They're like, they couldn't think of an answer fast enough.
1: We might potentially die.
0: That means it's time to find cover.
1: Yeah, we might potentially die, but don't worry about it.
0: That's the angels that hit a strike and means we need to run for cover.
3: I forget what they had said, but I was already running out of the room when they said it, so I was gone. Shane says the angels want us dead. That's what it is.
0: Oh shit, we missed again. Hit the siren.
3: Cue the siren. What was it when I got older? I asked someone what they were going to tell their kid a tornado was, and someone said, it's God turning on the wind tunnel.
0: Alrighty then.
1: It's God farting.
0: Yeah, that's God letting off some massive wind.
3: God's throwing a temper tantrum. That's why you see the trees and the cows flying through the air. God's throwing a temper tantrum.
0: He's really pissed off.
3: Yeah.
0: Someone pissed in his Wheaties. You see, I have this feeling we're not going to get those kind of questions.
3: You never know, though. We might. Although he'll see me standing out on the porch hearing him.
0: That's why I said I don't see us getting those kind of questions. Mommy, I'm going outside with Daddy. Not great. Sure. Super. Don't get blown away.
3: He'll be my photographer.
0: Exactly. Daddy, I took the picture. Ooh, they want a tree.
3: Okay, then that means we need to get in the house.
0: But wait, I gotta take the picture. Like I said, I don't think we're going to get those kind of questions because of you.
3: There's a cloud coming to us, Daddy, that looks like a big cone. Son?
1: Well, what's that? It's God's ice cream cone.
3: Oh. Munor says, no, that's just
0: Ram
3: regretting that he made Krishna.
0: Munor's in a hood. What, Krishna?
1: That's what I'm gonna go to his house and wear a vest and blow myself up.
3: He said that's why he's throwing trees around. Bull, trees, houses, cows, cars.
0: Horses.
3: People.
0: Here in Kenton, it'd be the damn horses.
3: Yeah, horse and buggy.
0: Yep.
3: Daddy, aren't those supposed to be on the road?
0: It's a flying horse.
1: They were, son. They were. They're flying.
3: It's a unicorn. Yeah, when you tell them it's God's ice cream cone. Does God like chocolate ice cream?
0: Well, see, Jaden wouldn't ask that. It would have to be mixed ice cream since Jaden's mixed. Chocolate? Vanilla ice cream.
3: Yeah.
0: But no, Jaden's not going to ask those because of you. He'll be right outside with you. So I said, we won't get those questions.
3: As long as I can teach him to listen to me, and if I say get the fuck in the house and run, he does. Without
0: asking. Well, we need a picture.
3: Yeah, he might. He'll be running backwards with the camera going,
0: exactly.
3: I'm recording, Daddy.
0: I'm going in the house while recording. Jaden, get in the house. I'm going. While I'm recording.
3: You need to look where you're going. But I got good footage.
1: He's trying to guide Jerry at the same time runs him into a wall.
0: No, Jerry's just going to pick him up.
3: Fuck that, yeah. Keep rolling, son. Keep rolling. I got you.
0: Exactly.
3: Throw him on my back, you know.
0: Hey, Daddy, it's shaky.
3: Stabilize it, son.
0: While I'm busy cursing them both.
3: Pretty much.
0: Like, will you two get the fuck in the house? We're coming. So no, we won't have that.
3: Put it up on Twitter, Daddy. It's a good one.
0: Yeah. Yeah, you will no longer have to wonder if you got good footage anymore.
3: Good point. Just have him do it.
0: You know, you see, there'd be a storm coming, which will wake up Jaden. He'll come running, Daddy, a storm's coming. A storm's coming. Gotta get the camera.
3: No, he won't say get the camera. He'll come in, Daddy, I got the camera. Let's go. Storm coming.
0: Yeah, while Daddy's sleeping.
3: Yeah.
0: Daddy, wake up. Yeah.
3: God. Winor says, Jerry will put him on his shoulders and have him shout instructions. Daddy, run, go left. No, go right.
0: Dive.
3: See, the only time why I have to worry, you know, Daddy, go left. Daddy, go. Oh, shit. At that point.
0: Uh-oh.
3: Yeah.
1: At that point, you know you're doomed.
0: Yeah.
3: Yeah, if I hear the two words, oh shit, leave his mouth, I'm diving. I don't care where we are.
0: Faster, Daddy, faster. Oh shit. That wasn't fast enough, Daddy. While he's still videotaping.
3: Of course. If I'm gonna go, I'm taking these pictures with us.
1: You know, this can only end badly, right?
3: Do what?
1: I said this can only end badly.
3: I don't know.
0: Yes, and later they'll come in the house all beat up and whatnot. Mommy, we got good pictures.
3: He's got a camera in one hand, a phone in the other. So he's doing video on the phone. And he's doing pictures on a, you know.
0: Mommy, you gotta see this. Hey, Daddy, Mommy's all blue.
3: He'll talk to his sister or his brother or whatever. I got to chase a tornado.
0: Now put it on YouTube, Mommy. Since I have a YouTube channel, Mommy, gotta put it on YouTube.
3: Yep.
0: Three notifications. Girl, time for me to go to work.
3: Well, in a half hour.
0: Yeah. No, luckily we don't have that problem.
3: Yeah, I was gonna say there's no quicksand around here. Oh boy.
0: Yeah, it's normally about this time I'd be getting ready for work. But I don't have work. It's until the 6. No, you know how they teach the tornado drills and whatnot at school?
3: Yep.
0: If they still do?
3: I think some do, some, you know.
0: Yeah, you can see them getting to that part at school, right? Jaden.
3: Yeah, they tell you to sit in the inner hallways.
0: They're like, no, no, no, you stand outside.
1: Yeah. That's what my dad does.
0: Yeah, exactly.
3: You gotta take
1: he
3: video.
1: He stands outside. You guys are wimps. Yeah.
3: Pussies.
0: Exactly. What the fuck's wrong with you people? I stand outside all the time with my daddy.
3: I do the video for him.
0: I'll get a phone call.
3: Yeah. Son, I hear you didn't want to participate in the tornado they were testing.
0: They wanted me to sit in a damn doorway.
3: Oh, the
1: son, who does that?
3: See, normal people do
0: I am
3: that.
0: Not normal.
3: Yeah, exactly.
0: No, they are not normal. They sit in doorways.
3: Or the hall.
0: Yeah. Yep.
3: Munawar says he'll laugh out loud. He'll talk exactly like that, too. Okay, can you just imagine him hearing this show, let's say, 6 or 7 years from now?
0: Since we saved them all, yep.
1: Like, my parents are weird.
0: We are nothing like the Holderness family.
3: Oh, no.
0: On that note.
3: And we still got about...
0: 10 minutes, I gotta go to work.
3: Yeah, we still got about...
0: 10 minutes.
3: 4 to 5 minutes between... Or for me to start the final talk bed. Yeah, that little chirp you just heard, that's... The iPhone in iOS 10, instead of saying screen locked, that's what they have it do now.
0: That is the funniest noise. Or one of them.
3: Yeah.
0: There's some other funny noise too, I think.
3: I like the one where when you're unlocking, or not unlocking, but when you're doing the fingerprint sensor.
0: I don't think I've heard that one.
3: 50 PM. All right, so here you guys go. Here's the fingerprint sensor when it's correct. When it's a correct.
0: Yeah.
3: It kind of sounds like it's taking a picture.
0: Has to unlock your car first. Arm needs a
1: picture. What if you get it wrong?
3: I think it actually does have a sound for that. Let me see.
4: 9:51 PM.
3: Right, so I'll use a finger I know isn't right.
4: Try again.
3: There is a sound. Listen very carefully behind when it's saying try again. Watch.
4: Try again.
1: Hey, that's kind of cool.
3: It's going... Wah, wah, wah, wah. That's the screen locked sound. Instead of it saying screen locked, it's like a little chirp kind of thing. And they've even actually changed the lock sound. When you lock your phone, the sound isn't the same either. Let me see if I can... Hang on.
4: 9:52 PM.
3: I'll unlock... I'll, unlock here.
4: Alert error.
3: You know, go away.
4: Okay, button. Okay.
3: Go away, error.
4: Alert error. Okay, button. Okay. Back button. Updating
3: All right, so let's see if you hear it. Here we go.
0: That sounds more like taking a picture.
3: That's the lock sound now.
1: Hey, that's kind of cool.
0: More like taking a picture.
3: It's not that like click that it used to be. And it's looking more and more likely that there is no home button. Well, physical home button, I should say. On the iPhone 7. Also, the earphone jack is looking more likely that it's not there. There are actual lightning port head earpods out now. Or not out for the public, but there are pictures of them now. So it'll be really interesting. Oh, and for those who like the older Apple Watch, apparently it's dropping in price to $199 because of the new one that's coming out, the iWatch 2.0 or whatever they're calling it. So
1: they're coming out with 2.0?
3: Well, the software, they've already got it. But I'm talking, the iWatch 2 or whatever they're going to call it. It's actually going to have cellular capability, whereas the other one does not. You know, the original, and this is what I was saying, if I ever got an Apple Watch, I wanted to wait and get one. Because I wanted to wait and I knew that, you know, the one that was out, I knew that they were going to have to work out a lot of stuff. So, for me, that's why I was like, you know what? I'm just going to wait. I guess it's going to have a better battery in the newer watch. It is going to be a bit faster. So, there you go. And from what I've seen, there won't be no 16 gig version of the iPhone 7. And from what I'm also seeing, it's possible that there will not be a 64 gig either. May and I agree that this doesn't make sense, but from what we're seeing, they're going to do a 32 gig, a 128 gig, and a 256.
0: So why not get rid of the 16?
3: Well, they did.
0: I mean,
3: why not get rid of the 32 and up it to a 64?
0: Right, that's what I meant.
3: I mean, 'cause that's a big jump from 32 gig to 128.
0: Yep.
3: I guess that's his opinion on it all.
0: Jay's going to wrap up the show for us. There you go.
1: Perfect timing.
3: Couldn't have timed that any better. All right, so with that being said, and that too.

0: said it all for us, honey.
1: Are you done grabbing it? No.
0: All right, so tune into our shows on Monday. Until we get a better name, the 80s, 90s jukebox, is that what it's kind of been dubbed right now?
1: No.
0: Jay says, Jaden says no. I mean, we need some names, people. That's not one of them. We need a better name than that. At any rate...
1: Next name, please.
0: Monday, 3 p.m. Eastern Time, an 80s...

0: Country Chaos.
1: It has moved from Fridays to Monday.
0: Yes, it has. Purple Lynx is no longer Pregnant Lynx.
1: Nope, it is Purple Lynx and Baby J now.
0: That show will be 7 to 10?
1: Well, I'm just saying 7 to whatever. Because if I pick up an early... I mean, if I'm able to pick up hours on Monday, I will usually pick 10.
0: Well, yeah.
1: So, 7 to something.
0: Yeah, because you could do 7 to 9.
1: Yep.
0: Well, why don't you just call it 7 to 10, and then if you pick up that...
1: True.
0: You could just chop an hour off the show, you know?
1: Yeah. So 7 to 10, the return of Country Chaos on Monday.
0: On the adult side.
1: That's right, on the adult side, with Purple Lynx and Baby J.
0: Wednesday is some sort
1: Humpback,
0: of...
1: Humpback Insanity, I think it's called. But Lady Chaos, from 1 to 4 p.m. Eastern time on the adult side.
0: I think that's the only shows right now. And I mean, she does her set. Yeah, her Saturday show.
1: I think it's hit and miss right now because of her

This is Shane, and here's your damn weather. Good morning, folks. It's 4 a.m., and we're kicking off with a current temperature in Holt, Michigan, at a balmy 52 degrees. You better grab a jacket if you're heading out, because we're looking at patchy fog after 4. Tonight's low is going to drop to damn near 49 degrees, with a barely there west wind that's about 1 mile per hour. You might not even feel it, but hey, at least we got some clear skies to enjoy. Now, on Tuesday, expect some more fog before 9 in the morning, but once that clears out, we're going to see some glorious sunshine and a high reaching near 74 degrees. The wind will be making its way around, doing a whole lot of nothing at 0 to 6 miles per hour. As Tuesday night rolls in, we'll settle down into mostly cloudy skies, bringing the low up to around 57 with a gentle south wind at about 5 miles per hour. Now, listen to this shit for Wednesday. We're in for a chance of rain showers between 8 a.m. and 2 p.m., so don't forget your damn umbrella. We'll see highs around 71 degrees with a south-southwest wind blowing at 5 to 8 miles per hour, gusting up to 20. Got a 30% chance of that precipitation, so it might just drizzle a bit. Wednesday night, we're looking at rain showers, likely. It's going to be a gloomy, cloudy mess with a low around 63 degrees and a south-southwest wind picking up to about 9 miles per hour with gusts hitting 21. That brings us to a 60% chance of more of that lovely rain. And Thursday? Yeah, more rain showers and mostly cloudy skies with highs creeping towards 73 degrees. That sucker's got an 80% chance of precipitation, so plan ahead, you wet and wild crew. That's your damn weather for now, folks. Remember, when the rain starts pouring, just put on your big kid pants and deal with it. Stay dry, you filthy animals.

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0: What bald spot?
1: You paint your bald spot?
0: I don't know what you're talking about, sir. My hair grows.
1: You paint your bald spot?
0: I don't have a bald spot.
1: How come you had less hair on the tape?
0: Maybe my hair grew. Maybe I had a bad haircut that day. By the way, something. What do you care?
1: Paint your bald spot?
0: I don't. Do you paint your bald spot?
1: Paint your bald spot?
0: Yes.

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1: Barry Katz, do you paint your bald spot? Stealing a line from Larry King, what do you care?
2: do you paint your bald spot?
1: I don't have one.
2: Yeah, he paints his bald spot.

0: What up?
1: You know what?
0: What?
1: Hear me and Sarah go again.
0: Damn, dog.
1: She saw me talking to Shorty the other day, man.
0: Shorty up on the block?
1: Yeah, you remember Shorty.
0: Yeah.
1: That wasn't nothing, man. We were just having a conversation about the studio.
0: No doubt.
1: But nah, Sarah had to take it somewhere else. I mean, she know I'm down for her forever.
0: For sure.
1: I don't know why she even go there. Man.
0: What?

0: It's 501.
1: Oh my God.
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4: Guess who's back?

is Eloquence, and here's your damn weather for 5 a.m. Currently, in Holt, Michigan, we're sitting at a cool and crisp 50 degrees. You got some patchy fog overnight, so watch your ass out there. The wind is barely crawling along at 1 mile per hour, so you won't even feel it. Now for your Tuesday, you can expect a bit more sunshine, with a high flirting around 74 degrees. A slight breeze out of the southwest, maybe hitting 6 miles per hour. Not exactly hurricane force, but hell, it's something. You might want to pack some sunglasses for those glaring rays. By Tuesday night, it's going to cloud over a bit, cooling down to about 57 degrees. The wind's still around 5 miles per hour, just enough to mess up your hair. On Wednesday, things may get a tad messy with a chance of rain showers between 8 a.m. and 2 p.m. We're talking about a high around 71 degrees. South-southwest winds will kick it up to 8 miles per hour, with gusts reaching 20, so hold on to your damp hats. Only a 30% chance of rain means you may stay dry, or you might get drenched. Who the hell knows? Then, Wednesday night brings on some likely rain showers with a low of 63 degrees. Winds get a little more robust at 9 miles per hour with those gusts going up to 21. That gives you a 60% chance of getting wet as you head out. And then, on Thursday, it'll be rain showers all damn day. Highs back up to 73 degrees and an 80% chance of precipitation. So what I'm saying is, if you don't want to be soaked like a dog in a thunderstorm, you better grab an umbrella, you miserable bastard. That's all I've got for you today, so go out there and make it a kick-ass day or don't. Either way, don't.

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4: Kurt, is that a man or a woman? No, seriously, is that a... 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

like Lindsay Lohan. 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You put your boo back in your shirt. Jesus, that's my ex. 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You keep up. 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There are no crimes here. 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

0: It just says, hey, well, you know, we can buy two and paste them together.
1: This is Stephanie, and here's your damn weather. Good morning, you lovely bastards. It's 6 a.m., and right now in Holt, Michigan, we've got a chilly 48 degrees. So, grab your damn jackets, because it's going to feel like a frosty hell out there. Overnight, expect some patchy fog that's almost certainly going to make you trip over your cat. It's mostly clear with a low near 49 degrees and a south-southwest wind barely blowing at 1 mile per hour. I mean, seriously, if that wind got any lazier, it'd be coming to a complete stop. Now let's talk about Tuesday, shall we? We'll wake up to some patchy fog again before 9 a.m., but then the sun's going to shine down on us with a high near 74. The wind will pick up a tad, coming at us from the southwest between 0 to 6 miles per hour. Not exactly a tornado out there, folks. Tuesday night, it gets a little moody, mostly cloudy, and we'll see a low around 57 degrees with a light south wind at 5 miles per hour. So just enough to keep you from making out your damn grocery list if you forget to keep the lights on. Then on Wednesday, brace yourselves because we've got a chance for rain showers between 8 a.m. and 2 p.m. It'll be mostly cloudy with a high near 71 degrees and a southwest wind of 5 to 8 miles per hour. We'll have gusts pushing up to 20 miles per hour, so hold on to your damn hats. Chance of precipitation is 30%, so grab an umbrella or a raincoat if you don't want to end up soaked. Wednesday night brings us another good chance of this pesky rain showers, with mostly cloudy skies and a low around 63 degrees. The south-southwest wind will crank up a little bit more, blowing around 9 miles per hour with gusts up to 21 miles per hour. With gusts up to 21 miles per hour, there's a 60% chance of getting rained on, so you might as well just wear your swimsuit and call it a day. And finally, looking ahead to Thursday, we've got more rain showers on the way. Like, can you believe this crap? Mostly cloudy with a high near 73 degrees and an 80% chance of precipitation. So just when you thought it was safe to leave the damn house, you gotta armor up against the rain again. That's your weather, folks. Keep your heads up or down or whatever works for you. Just don't forget your damn

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This is Damon, and here's your damn weather. Good morning, folks. It's 7 freaking o'clock, so listen up, because I've got the goods for you at Holt, Michigan. Right now, we've got a chilly temperature sitting at around 47 damn degrees. There's some patchy fog before 9 this morning, so mind your ass while you drive, all right? Today is looking bright and sunny, warming up to a nice 74 degrees. We've got a gentle breeze from the southwest, blowing at 0 to 6 miles per hour. Tonight, the clouds are creeping in, and we'll drop to a low of around 57 degrees. South wind lightening up a bit at about 5 miles per hour. Now, gear up for Wednesday, because we've got a chance of rain showers between 8 in the morning and 2 in the afternoon. Expect mostly cloudy skies and a high close to 71 degrees. The winds are going to pick up a bit from the south-southwest at 5 to 8 miles per hour, with gusts hitting up to 20 miles per hour. Precipitation? Well, there's a 30% chance, with less than a damn tenth of an inch of rain expected. Come Wednesday night, you better be ready for some likely rain showers. We're looking at a low of 63 degrees, with south-southwest winds around 9 miles per hour, gusting up to 21 miles per hour. They're saying there's a 60% chance of rain, so get your umbrella out, because we could see between a tenth and a quarter of an inch. Then, for Thursday, hold on to your hats, because we're going to get soaked. Rain showers expected, mostly cloudy, with a high around 73 degrees. Winds will hang around 9 miles per hour, with gusts also up to 21 miles per hour. They're pushing an 80 damn percent chance of rain. So wrap it up, people, bring your rain gear, and let's hope the weather doesn't screw us over too badly. That's your weather, and if this doesn't blow your mind, then I don't know what the hell will.

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Whenever you hear us. 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

This is Echo Synthesizer from the early 80s, and here's your damn weather report for 8 a.m. in Holt, Michigan. Right now, we've got a chilly-ass temperature sitting at 48 degrees, so you might want to throw on a damn sweater before heading out. Today, expect some patchy fog before 9 a.m., but don't let that shit ruin your day because we're looking at sunshine coming in hot with a high of 74 degrees. There's a light southwest wind blowing in at 0 to 6 miles per hour, so it's not like a freaking hurricane or anything. Tonight, the forecast looks kind of gloomy with mostly cloudy skies and a low settling at 57 degrees. The wind will be hanging out around 5 miles per hour from the south. Not that it'll matter much when you're indoors. Now let's talk about Wednesday. We've got a chance of rain showers between 8 in the morning and 2 in the afternoon. It's going to be mostly cloudy again, with a high near 71 degrees. Winds from the south-southwest will be blowing 5 to 8 miles per hour, with some gusts hitting as high as 20 miles per hour. There's a 30% chance of precipitation, so don't be a dumbass and forget your umbrella. Wednesday night brings us more rain showers, because why the hell not? Expect mostly cloudy skies and a low of 63 degrees. Winds will be around 9 miles per hour from the south-southwest, gusting up to 21 miles per hour. The chance of rain increases to 60%, with new rain amounts between a tenth and a quarter of an inch possible. You're gonna get wet, folks.

And hold on to your asses, because Thursday is looking like a soggy mess. We're talking rain showers, mostly cloudy skies, and a high temperature of 73 degrees. Wind sticking around 9 miles per hour, with gusts also around 21 miles per hour. And hell, the chance of rain hits 80%. Finally, Thursday night rolls in with more rain showers and a low hanging around 54 degrees. The chance of precipitation ramps up to 90%, so you better be prepared. And that's your damn weather report, so go outside and enjoy, or just fucking stay home under a blanket. Who cares? I just swear.

0: No.
1: That's just not what I'm looking for in a singer. You know, how old did you say he was?
2: He about 3.5 years old.
1: No. Assistant record boy, come here right now.
3: I told you I do not want no 3-year-old kids in here.
1: I'm sorry, Mr. Butler.
3: I'm looking for something younger. Younger.
1: Next.
3: Come on in, sir, right here. How's that, Mr. Butler? I know you like that, don't you, Mr. Butler?
1: Now you're talking. Right.
3: Did good, didn't I?
1: Now that's a set of pipes on a fella. How old you say he was?
2: He'll be 3 months old Friday.
1: We'll sign him. Just print it right here. Thank you.

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1: Hello?
0: Hello, who is this?
1: This is Stacy with RhinoTech. I'm looking for Jared.
0: Okay, well, you found him.
1: I did.
0: Yeah, you're live on the air. We're doing We're doing a live broadcast, so you're live on the air.
1: Oh, my God. Well, I was just calling because somebody was looking for ink and toner.
0: Yeah, that would be me.
1: That would be you?
0: That would be me.
1: Oh, well, right on. What are you doing? What do you want? What are you looking for? Am I really on
2: Yes, you are.
3: Live on the air
1: right now. I'm serious.
0: You're live on the air. You're on NHB radio.
1: I'm on what radio station?
0: NHB.
1: NHB, nice. So, I was just calling because I wanted to sell you some toner, but you were looking for something. So give me a sell live on the air. let's do this, Jared.
0: Well, I'll tell you what. We'll do that if you tell everybody. Write this down. You ready? Write this down.
1: Okay.
0: www.nhbradio.com.
1: All right, everybody. I'm at work, by the way. 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
1: Got it, baby. I'm gonna do this for you. What are you going to do for me?
0: You really want to know, baby? Oh, anyway.
1: Well, check him out. All up in there.
0: Can't blame the blind man for trying, right?
1: Yeah, right on. Go for it. You rock, Jared.
0: I need to isolate that.
1: Yeah, right on. Okay, so what can I? We're representing the West Coast up in here. Woo, West Side. Okay, so Jared, you know, I'm having fun here, but Mama wants to make some money.
0: Mama needs shoes for a baby.
1: Mama want a Big Mac.
2: The hell with the shoes? She wants the Big Mac.
0: Big Macs are only
1: Big Mac, baby.
0: Big Macs are only $2.
1: Oh, wait a minute! I want a lot of Big Macs.
0: I'm a lot of Big Mac. Oh wait,
1: hey, you're a Big Mac, Jared.
0: All right,
1: Mac Daddy. Yeah.
3: Think your fiance.
0: Anyway, okay, the printer that we have here. Actually, we got two.
1: Okay.
0: One is an HP LaserJet 1320, which is, toner.
1: Uh-huh.
0: And the other printer, and you put my lid backwards, Alicia.
2: I'm sorry.
1: Alicia, put that lid back.
0: I can't fix it.
3: Hang on to Wiz.
0: Damn. The other printer, I don't know what it is. It's an Epson. That's all I know.
4: Epson.
1: Oh. Well, you know what? Since I'm so happily on the radio, you know what I'm going to do for you?
0: Okay, what's that?
1: On the 1320, I'm going to be so good to you, and I'm just going to sell them to you for $130.40, and I'm going to give you a free one if you get five.
0: Oh! I've got that kind of money!
1: I can get a boatload of Big Macs if we do that.
0: Yeah, I'm sure you could.
1: I can even get the lettuce and cheese and everything.
0: Yeah. Extra sauce.
1: How many do you want?
0: Well, well, I need to find out because that one's not out of ink yet. It's my Epson that's out of ink.
1: Oh, and that's the one you don't even have the model number to.
0: It's a...
2: Hang on. We can get that model number.
1: Oh, we can do that.
2: Yes, we can.
0: It's an Epson Stylus something.
2: Ew.
1: Oh, you mean like the ones that cost you like $20, $30?
0: Actually, try 92. Because it's one of those...
1: 90? Nice.
0: It's one of those scanner, printer, card reader
2: copiers.
0: Combos. Yeah.
1: Oh, are you talking about the printer costed you $92 or the ink that goes in it?
0: The printer.
1: Okay.
2: It's an Epson Stylus CX5000.
1: Stylus CX5000?
2: Yes.
0: Uh-huh.
1: All right. Oh, great. I can't even find it. That's no fun. I found the 1320.
2: I might be able to get you the cartridge number.
1: Okay, that would be good.
0: The NHB listeners are probably going, okay, this is Geek Talk.
3: Exactly.
0: Oh, whoa, you just turned it on.
2: Yeah, I had to turn it on to move the cartridge so I could pull it out.
1: color or photo?
0: Color.
2: It's actually a photo printer, too.
0: Is it?
2: Yeah.
0: I didn't know it was a photo.
1: Oh, it doesn't have a...
2: Come on.
0: We're working on getting the car. It's one of those ones that take like four cartridges. It's got black, yellow, blue, and red.
2: As soon as he decides to give it to me.
0: Why don't you sing for us?
1: I don't want to. I just all of a sudden got shy. No, I'm just kidding. I'm far from shy.
2: Okay.
1: Okay, go.
2: The cartridges he needs is the T0692, 693, 694, and 691.
1: 691, 692, okay. So, what kind of music you guys got?
2: Everything.
1: Everything?
0: Yeah.
1: Dancing, kicking, rocking, what?
0: Yeah, well, everything. I've got over 48,000 on here.
1: Oh, nice. Okay, well, you know, I can't seem to find this puppy. T-O... 692. Oh, you know what I'm doing. I was putting 692, 693. That's not good. Okay, so. Are those the only numbers you've seen? TO 692?
0: Yeah.
1: And then
0: 692, 693, 694, and 691.
2: Yep.
1: Okay. So I can't find those.
0: Yeah, see, my laser printer still has about 94%.
3: 95.
0: No, was it 94?
3: I thought it was 95.
0: With all the testing we were doing, it went down to 94%.
3: All right.
0: So it's still got plenty of toner in it.
1: Okay.
0: But
1: I'll tell you on that one next time.
0: Well, see, here's the thing. I the reason we set up the account, see, a friend of mine has an account through you. He's the one who recommended you guys to me because he's, you know, he knows that I'm on fixed income. And he was telling me, you know, that the way he's set up with you guys, he can order his ink and do it in like 2 monthly payments and whatnot. And I'm like, well, for my laser jet, that'd be great. Because the laser jet, the toner cartridges are expensive.
1: Yeah. Yeah, they are.
0: So he recommended me.
1: I'll take care of
0: you.
1: Well, you know what? I am going to have to cross-reference your Epson because I can't find it. And I'm going to take time to go through it and find it.
0: That's fine.
1: And then I will get you a price on it because I don't see it in a Rhinotech brand. So I might have to cross-reference with a different number and find it for you.
0: Okay.
1: And then I can get back to you and give you the price.
0: There you go.
1: So you're in need of the Epsons now?
0: Yes.
1: Okay. So let me get on this and take care of it. What do you have?
0: We're down to a quarter of a tank. That's why I'm kind of going, uh-oh.
1: Oh, quarter of a tank?
0: Mm-hmm.
1: Wait a minute. My coworker, I got you on speakerphone, so somebody else found it for me. Wait a minute, babe. Wait, hold on. Tell me the number again.
0: She wants the sales. She wants the sales. She don't want to give it to nobody else.
2: She wants them Big Macs.
1: 932-T-069-320.

0: anybody have any questions for the lady on the phone? I don't even remember her first name.
1: My name's Stacy.
0: Stacy. Stacy's mom has got it going on. She's all my love. I've been waiting for so long.
1: Hey.
0: Anybody got any questions for Stacy?
2: Or requests from Jerry?
0: Now, Stacy, I will warn you.
1: Yes.
0: This is an adult show, so the listeners, yeah.
2: They.
1: Oh, yeah, baby.
0: Oh, shit.
1: Get on. So, see, I'm going to be so good to you right now, it's going to be unbelievable.
3: Uh-oh.
1: Because my voice is all up in there.
2: Uh-oh.
1: Okay, so I can get them for you at 1084.
0: Wow.
2: Hey, that's cheaper than we found them on.
0: Yeah, it is.
1: Yeah, I know.
0: That is cheaper.
1: Yeah, baby.
2: By now, like $5.
0: Now, wait a minute.
1: That is for your black. Hang on. I'm sure the color. I'm not sure. I think they're all the same. No, those are 120s, eh?
0: Now, see, when we looked at Epson's website, they wanted 17 for the black,
2: yep,
0: and they wanted 13 for the color.
2: Yep. FFMB wants to know if Stacy can moan for us.
1: Oh, Stacy is not moaning, baby.
0: Oh, my God.
1: Stacy's moaning in the bedroom, and I'm at work. There is nothing to moan about around here.
2: Okay, sorry, I gave the message, FFMB.
0: Now, wait a minute. If I'm going to buy ink...
1: Oh, my God, where are you? Oh, you cut out on me. What happened?
0: Call waiting went off. They can go to voicemail, whoever they are.
1: Oh, you know what? So, no. This is the number you just gave me. Here. Yeah, 692. Oh, 692. That's the one.
4: Right. TO692.
1: I got it. Yeah. Big Daddy Keith just broke it down for me.
0: Okay, so what do we got?
1: Okay, so your colors are $6.03 each.
0: Holy shit!
1: That's the bomb or what?
2: That's like $7 cheaper.
0: That's like half the price.
2: No shit.
1: All right, so then I'll sell them to you for $8.
0: No, you won't.
2: She's trying for those
0: Let's
2: Big
0: see,
2: Macs.
0: Where's that disconnect she button again?
2: She wants those Big Macs.
1: All right, so that's the deal. And you know what? How much do you order on these? How much do you get? Bye. See, we're on the air, so you can recommend me all over the place. Stacy Clark, Rhino Tech, Computer Products.
0: There you go.
1: I'll take care of you.
2: She just whored out her own company.
0: She just she'll take care of you, but she won't moan for you.
2: There you go.
1: Not here. Okay, so how many you want of what?
3: One of each, sure. Two of each. How many?
2: Two of each, because you guys don't color print them often.
0: Yeah, but you and Monica do.
2: Hello, I have not.
0: Not yet,
2: hello.
0: But you got pictures you want to print.
1: Hello. That's right.
0: You got pictures? Wow. Hello.
1: Nice.
0: Thanks for letting me know, Liam. Liam's like, oh, you shouldn't have your phone number in the voicemail. I was like, oops.
3: Oops.
0: It was Liam that tried to call.
3: Oops.
1: Okay, so how many you want on each?
0: Well, how does this billing thing work? Because I definitely need a set.
1: You can put it on a credit card, or I'll set you up with an open 30. Not like it's going to break the bank, baby.
0: So credit card or what?
1: Open 30. Put it on an open 30-day billing.
0: That works.
1: You've already been approved. Everything's already been set up for you.
0: Cool.
1: You're good to go. So you want to get two on each or three on each?
0: She's really trying for that Big Mac, ain't she?
3: Uh-huh.
1: Yeah, that's all I'm going to get, so it's all right.
0: Well, hey, at least it's a start.
1: I don't even eat Big Mac, so.
0: Yeah. So what do you
1: salad
0: eat?
1: Salad kind of gal.
0: What? Oh, you're salad?
1: Yeah, I'm a salad kind of gal.
3: All right.
1: And I ain't going to get all deep into what else I eat, so let's just
0: No, see, she wants the Big Mac for the special sauce. Anyway.
1: Oh, no. Oh, you have no idea.
2: Oh, my
0: folks,
2: God.
0: Folks, I think we found a swallower.
1: Oh! You can swallow what you're thinking.
0: All right.
3: You don't want to know.
0: All right, I'll tell you what I'll do. I'll make you a deal.
1: Okay, you go ahead.
0: I'll make you a deal. You tell everybody you know about our radio station, okay. www.nhbradio.com. I will get 3 sets instead of 2.
1: NHB. Yep, I wrote it down. It's right here. You got it. It's a deal.
0: All right.
1: You got it, baby.
5: It's 53 degrees.

per hour. You know, just enough to remind you there's air outside. Now, on to Wednesday, where the fun starts. There's a chance of rain showers between 8 a.m. and 2 p.m. Like, who the hell invited that? Expect mostly cloudy skies, with a high near 71 degrees. The south-southwest wind will be blowing 5 to 8 miles per hour, and it'll be gusting up to 20 miles per hour. Remember to take your umbrella, you poor schmucks. There's about a 30% chance of precipitation, so good luck! Wednesday night, things get a bit messier with rain showers likely, and a low around 63 degrees. South-southwest winds at 9 miles per hour will be gusting to 21 miles per hour. Chance of precipitation? A lovely 60%, because why not? You might get less than a quarter of an inch of rainfall, so don't expect a damn deluge. Then, here comes Thursday, and surprise, surprise, more rain showers. Highs will be near 73 degrees. Wind staying steady at 9 miles per hour, with gusts up to 21 miles per hour. And the chance of precipitation? Brace yourself. It's a whopping 80%. Get your rain gear ready, folks. And Thursday night, more rain showers with a low around 54 degrees. The chance of precipitation is a nasty 90%. So grab your galoshes and prepare for a wet and wild ride, or just stay the hell inside and binge-watch your favorite show instead. That's your weather, folks. Now go on with your damn day and keep it dry out there.

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1: Ladies and gentlemen, introducing the chocolate starfish and the hot dog flavored water.

This is Chad, and here's your damn weather. Good morning, folks. It is 10 o'clock in the morning, and right now, it's 55 damn degrees in Holt, Michigan. Today, get ready for some sunny skies with a high spreading in close to 74 degrees. Expect

0: up speed at 5 to 8 miles per hour, gusting up to 20 miles per hour, gusting up to 20 miles per hour. You've got a 30% chance of getting hit by some rain, but don't expect more than a damp drizzle. Wednesday night? More rain likely, folks. Low around 63 degrees. The south-southwest wind's picking up a bit, blowing at 9 miles per hour, with gusts reaching up to 21 miles per hour. Chance of precipitation is looking like 60%, with possible rainfall between a tenth and a quarter of an inch. Better grab your umbrella before it pulls a Houdini on you. On Thursday, hold on to your hats because it's rain showers galore. Partly cloudy with a high near 73 degrees. That pesky southwest wind continues at about 9 miles per hour, gusting up to 21 miles per hour. The chance of precipitation is sitting pretty at 80%, so prepare for the wet madness. And Thursday night, guess what? More damn rain showers. It's cloudy with a low around 54 degrees and a mind-blowing chance of precipitation sitting at 90%. So, folks, it's going to be a wet and wild week. That's the forecast for you. Hope you're ready to dodge the raindrops and enjoy your damn day. Stay dry out there and don't let the storm clouds rain on your parade.
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2: Your boy Big Rob calling to see what's cracking, baby. What's
1: Yeah, Big Rob, my brother. What's up?
2: Oh man, it's all good, baby. Let's sit down, man. Put some chicken on and get the hot sauce out, man. And let's talk a little talk, man.
1: Oh man, another man.
3: Oh
1: is in the,
3: boy!
1: Wait a minute. Another man is into fried chicken. I got a question.
3: Oh boy!
1: Before we go into this interview, Big Rob, I got a question for you. Dion is actually coming to Ohio at the beginning of March. And he has challenged me to a fried chicken eating contest. Who do you think's going to win this one?
2: Oh, my goodness. Well, it depends on who's the hungriest, man.
1: Well, I will say this. I have gone to McDonald's, eaten two number threes, supersized, and a 20-piece nugget. Not even 2 hours later, I was still hungry.
2: Oh, my goodness. Hey, man, this boy got me doing an interview. They wild. Man, you have eating disorder, bro.
1: No. Not really. I just love to eat.
3: He loves food. Man,
2: that's a good thing, man. I didn't get my name.
1: Yeah.
2: Man, I'm hanging out with some guys, man. Today is my off day.
1: Hey, well, there you go.
2: Hanging out with some of my brothers, man. Is this me right here, too? Man, these guys are sitting over here drinking Kool-Aid, man. With too much sugar in it and looking depressed. We need to do a survey and find out if the sugar have a thing to do with depression.
1: Yeah.
3: I ain't mad at him for that.
2: Y'all let me know when we live and kicking so I can really turn the volume up.
1: Well, let's see here. First of all, I guess my first question to you would be, where and how got you started? You know, what got you started doing your own thing, your own music?
2: Well, now that's a trick question. What got me started is, I think it was, if you really want to know the truth, since we're being totally honest, what got me started was, sorry guys, I had locked myself in a room with so many beautiful, voluptuous women. Out here,
1: oh Lord!
2: My clothes off.
1: Oh boy!
2: Right. What got me started, man, was I think that the guy's name is Ray Charles. You ever heard that, Ray Charles?
1: Yeah, sure. Of course, and, yeah.
2: I think that my dad heard this Ray Charles song called "I Can't Stop Loving You."
3: Oh yeah, I remember that.
2: And he went over to my mom. And I think they started slow dancing, and 9 months later, I got here. So that's what got me started.
1: Okay. We got a comedian in the house tonight.
2: Yeah, what got me started, man? I was born with the love of music in my heart, man. And, you know, ever since I was a little kid, man, I've been running around just acting silly and just had some type of entertainment type thing in my blood. And the first group I ever really remember hearing and who I got stuck on, just Lock, Stock, and Barrel with the Jackson 5.
1: All right.
2: And anybody that has known me ever since I was a child knows that I was first and foremost and still am Jackson 5

0: fanatic. You know what I mean? I'm talking about probably from the ages of 0 to 10, man. I wouldn't even listen to anything else. If it wasn't the Jackson 5, I wouldn't listen to it. I mean, before I could read, I used to sit on my grandmother's floor and just pick out the Motown 45 just because I knew what the Motown logo looked like. I didn't know what it said, but I knew what it looked like, and I knew that it was purple looking. And, man, if I found a Four Tops record or a Diana Ross and Supremes record, I would hurry up and rip it off the turntable, man. And I think that's kind of how I learned how to read, man, was just, you know, read the ABC and I Want You Back and Who's Loving You and all that. So my first love was the Jackson 5, and then as I got a little bit older, I started getting into, you know, Parliament Funkadelic, and that tripped me totally out, because you can understand that if you've been listening to Jackson 5 all your life. And then you start listening to Parliament Funkadelic and Bootsy and all that stuff, man. The guys talking about coming out of pyramids and landing motherships. You know what I mean? I was totally stunned by that. And then another guy who I have to give credit to would be Norman Whitfield, who was a Motown producer, you know, who was famous producing probably the biggest group he ever produced on Motown was the Temptations. So he had all those You know what I mean? And I can remember being 11 years old and hearing War by Edward Starr for the first time. And that song came out you know, once again, I was just over there digging in 8-tracks and 45s, man, at the house. And
1: man, he goes way back to 45s.
0: I was just stunned by that. War! And the way he was hollering, man, and you know what I mean? And then after that, after Parliament and Bootsy, that's when I heard Roger. I heard Roger doing More Bounce of the House, and I just kind of liked that song. It was okay. And then, to me, it was just okay. And I heard it through a grapevine, and I was like, oh, man, this is pretty good. And then when I heard So Rough, So Tough, I've been turned out ever since, man. You know what I mean? When I bought that album, The Many Passes of Roger, and Grapevine faded out, and So Rough, So Tough came on, I was like, now wait a minute. And I was like, oh, man, I've been stunned ever since then, man. So that's what got me on the quest, you know what I mean? And I always was a songwriter, even when I was a little kid in the sandbox. I would make up my own little songs. That little girl is kind of cute, like this girl, you know what I mean? Stupid stuff like that. And so I didn't even know. But, you know, when I got older and became an adult, I found out that my mother and my father both were, my father used to, like, write all these little things. He was kind of like a songwriter, and my mother, she really loved music too, so I guess I got it. Honestly, I did get some of it from my parents, but nobody else in my family is really musical though. So that's a long way around to answer your question, but that's the true answer.
1: Well, and that's what I like is, you know, you give the true answer and keep it, you know, keep it real and everything.
0: You guys still there? Did y'all go to sleep on me?
1: Yeah, I like the fact that, you know, that, you know, you answer the question, you know, you answer it honestly. I mean, yeah. It may have been a long answer, but you know, the thing is, you gave us what you're in your heart was what you feel is the correct answer, and that's, you know, that's cool. You know, you didn't try to make up some answer about it, and that's cool.
2: What got you interested with working with Roger and Zapp later, years later?
0: Well, what happened, man, is that you know, me just being totally honest with you, I was my cousin. And my uncles were, this is the early 70s, okay? And they were heavily into the CB radio back then. Back during the days of C.W. McCall, you know, and, oh, man, you guys don't know nothing about all that stuff, but...
1: Actually, you'd be surprised. I do.
0: Okay, so there you go. C.W. McCall had a big record called Convoy.
1: Yep.
0: Red, and I know a black guy from the projects never supposed to say this name, but a guy named Red Solvine had a record named Teddy Bear.
1: Yep.
0: And that was during the Commodores had one called Captain Quick Draw.
1: Yep.
0: Okay. And my cousins were CB, my cousin and my uncle was a CB radio fanatic, to the point that everybody that lived in my uncle's house had to have a CB title. You know what I mean? Everybody had a handle. So my cousin had a handle, and I had one, my aunt, everybody. You know what I mean? And so that kind of sparked my interest. You know, I like talking on CB radio. And then another one of my cousins for my sixth birthday, he gave me a little Radio Shack tape recorder. So I was running around trying to be little, you know, the little black version of Walter Cronkite. I'm interviewing everybody and listening to myself on the little cassette. And that spawned into me trying to become a disc jockey a few years later at a public radio station in Cincinnati called WAIF. And what I found out is that just like you guys are over there doing your thing on the internet, you know, when you're in this type of business and you're broadcasting, then you're able to go out and ask artists and people for interviews. And so what happened was, you know what I mean, to make my show more.
1: I think we lost.
0: Who was famous from Cincinnati? You see what I'm saying? And I found out about Midnight Star and Reggie Calloway and Bootsy Collins. And
1: ooh, Midnight Star. Oh, yeah.
0: Yeah. And then
2: Bootsy Collins is still doing his thing.
0: Sure. So then I found out about Roger. And so my thing was, you know, back as a kid, as a 12, 11-year-old kid, I started running around with a tape recorder on my arm trying to, you know, catch up with these guys and trying to interview them to make my little radio, my little two-hour radio show once a week. Well, actually, it was just 1 month, just trying to make it be more informative. And that's how I met Roger, and the rest is kind of like history. I mean, you know, he took a liking to me, I guess, because, you know, he just, I don't know, man, it's almost a real spiritual thing, you know. I have no explanation why he liked me other than the fact that, you know, I mean, he knew that I was going to be a charming, extremely good-looking guy that plus-size women would learn to love one day.
1: Oh, boy. Well, I mean, sometimes you can make connections, like, you know, you meet someone and you just click like that, you know, and that's great that, you know, you were able to do all that.
0: Yeah, man, well, you know, it's really just a blessing, man, you know what I mean? And then, you know, coming up in Cincinnati, Ohio in the early 80s, you know, Cincinnati was just on fire with music. I mean, you know, you had Midnight Star, you had The Deal. You had Boosie still doing his thing. You had, you know, Boosie's rubber band. You had Zappa, Bronson. You know what I mean? And, you know what I mean, just all those groups have a strong Cincinnati base in it. So, you know what I mean, it was just an amazing time, man, looking back on it. You know what I mean? It's a great, great time. You know, it would be nothing, man, to walk down the street and see guys who, you know, were on records or, man, I can remember just going like to my little local convenience store to get some candy or something. And seeing Eddie Barber and Greg Jackson from the Zap Band, you know, because they were from my neighborhood. And those guys are like superstars, man. You know what I'm saying? I mean, you know, just a heck of a time, man. And to me, that's the one thing that, you know, people get on the hip-hop kids and they wonder why the young kids are so drawn to hip-hop. But it's because, you know, when you're a kid, you look up to people who are successful. And you don't really get into whether or not they gained what they gained negatively or positively. You just see that they got on nice clothes, some jewelry. And chicks dig them, and you know you can understand that success. You just know when they go do McDonald's, you know what I mean, they can order as many Big Macs as they want, and you still got to get the little, you know, cheeseburger 59.
1: Oh,
0: I guess,
1: yes.
0: Hey, man. You guys still there?
1: Yeah, we're still here. Mm-hmm. But yeah, I can completely relate, and you know, I mean, I've been trying myself because, you know, I've been wanting to get into broadcasting, Lord, since I can remember. I mean, when I was a kid, we actually set up a couple, you know, some of our little stereos that, you know, had the turntable and everything. And we set them up and we actually, you know, set up this station down in our basement. You know, we just, obviously, whoever came in the house could hear us. We weren't really broadcasting anywhere, but we called our station WEAT and, you know, all that good stuff. And I've been trying to do this ever since then. And, you know, I've worked at a skating rink and I've done, you know, parties and school functions and whatnot. And I've been trying to, my life goal would be to at least get the opportunity to broadcast on, you know, terrestrial/commercial radio. And I've been trying to do it. I've submitted demo CDs and whatnot. And it's like, I don't want to say that this is exactly their answer, but it's the vibe that they give. You know, you don't just listen to what's said. You go by the vibe they give. And it seems like the ones that I have submitted demos to, they don't want to give me the chance because they think, well, you're blind. This is computers. What are you capable of doing? And so I figure, well, since the commercial market's going to turn me down, I know the internet won't. So that's why I started at my own station here. Will I be successful? Time will only tell. But, you know, it gives me my chance to, you know, live my life dream. True, it's not commercial radio, but it's at least a start.
0: Well, you know, and it's so important. I mean, well, you know, what is commercial radio? I mean, I can tell you a story, man. I mean, you know, I became a DJ, and not only did I meet Roger and Boots and all those guys, but I was a DJ in Cincinnati, Ohio in the early 80s. I'm talking like 81, 82. I did it all the way up until the time I joined up with the Zap Band, which is 1987. And during those about 7 years in total I did it. And that was going from the ages of 11 to like 18. And during that period of time, man, I think I did finally, I got put onto a commercial radio station probably for like the last year and a half that I was in the radio business, and I hated it. And the reason why I hated it is because for all the previous time before then, I had my freedom. I could talk to whoever I wanted to talk to. I could do whatever it is I wanted to do. I could play whatever it is I wanted to play. And, you know, a lot of great things happened during that time period, meaning, you know, I saw guys come out, what people call hip-hop now and rap. You know what I mean? I'm talking about Spoonie G, Grandmaster Flash, Run DMC.
1: Absolutely. Oh, yeah.
0: Dr. Dre, Nucleus, UTFO. I mean, Houdini. I can tell you all these guys, man, who I was the first person in Cincinnati who ever even played their record on the airwaves, because back during that period of time, you know, rap wasn't what it is today, and it had, you know, there was a battle between the band, the pre-existing bands, the Earth, Wind & Fires, Mass Production, Midnight Star, Zap, and then the rappers who were coming out with turntables. I can remember when LL Cool J first came out with his record called I Need a Beat, and, you know, I mean, people just didn't quite know how to take it. So, you know, I saw a lot of things happen right before my eyes, and I'm just telling you that to be encouraged, man, that, you know, you guys are doing the way you're doing it, regardless of whatever it is the world may call, quote-unquote, a handicap. It doesn't really matter, because you found a way to go around what they're talking about. You're on the Internet. You have people who are listening. There's people who enjoy what it is that you do, and there's people who are lingering and holding on to your very word for the information that they know that you're going to bring. And that's
2: all that matters. Surprised? Are you surprised at where you're at today? Did you think you'd actually come this far, whether it be music or anything else?
0: Dude, I'm going to tell you the totally honest truth, man. This wasn't even on my radar screen. You know what I'm saying? I mean, you know what I'm saying? Being totally honest with you, man, I was happy when that first little pack of about 6-12 inches came to my mother's P.O. box from Sugar Hill Records, and inside of it was, Eighth Wonder by the Sugar Hill Gang, and a new record by the Sequence, and you know, finally something else, man, and I was happy then. So last long when I met Roger, man, and then when I went on the road, and I was happy, to be honest with you, I was happy handing Roger a guitar from the side of the stage and making sure his harmonica had tape on him and making sure that his voice box worked every night. It was never in my vision to ever even be doing any of the stuff I'm doing right now. So I bow down and give all the glory to God, man, because I didn't, you know what I mean? I'm telling you, dude, I was just happy. Just, you know, I was happy. I'm like you guys, man. I just got to talk to Zap Troutman. Man, I just saw Bootsy. You know what I mean? I got a new 12-inch from Midnight Star called Freakazoid. I was happy.
2: Oh, that song is so tight.
1: I love that song.
2: Freakazoid is great.
1: I'll tell you what, when Nucleus came out with Jam on it, I thought that was like, I just thought that was so, I mean, because you had your top 40 and everything, and where I lived and my parents, they wanted to stay with what was traditional, and I've never been that type of person. I always wanted to see what is out there, what's different, and when I heard that, I mean, I was hooked on it.
2: I loved Nucleus. It was great.
0: Oh, yeah, man. You know, and I can remember just getting those records. Nucleus was on a little bitty label called Sunny View Records. And those records you came out, first record that came out was called Jam On It. I mean, Jam On the Wiki Wiki Wiki song. And then after Wiki Wiki Wiki was Jam On It. And then after Jam On It was a song called Push the Button. And so, you know, I mean, hey, man, all I can tell you, dude, is God is good. And, I mean, I ain't going to talk about all that because we're supposed to be talking about 8-tracks and 45s. But I will tell you this. that everything that's happened in Big Rob's career has been a blessing. I mean, the ups and downs, you know, the bad days as well as the good days, and I thank God for it all. And, you know, what I learned from sitting around in Fifth Floor Studios watching Bootsy make records, watching Roger make records, watching Reggie Calloway make records, just because I was a kid who was just, you know, just around it. You see what I'm saying? Right. I never knew that, like, I would actually be in the studio making my own record. It's just amazing how God, you know, there's a scripture that says, you know, he will complete a work with you, complete a work that he has started. And so God kind of let me get a lot of knowledge about things, and I kind of put that in my backpack and didn't even have no idea why I would need it. You know what I mean? But years later, even when I'm sitting in the studio now, that's what I'm trying to do, man. When I'm sitting there right now, I remember what it was like sitting in the studio and watching Roger, you know, making Zap 2 or making Zap 3 or you know, Heartbreaker or It's in the Mix, or the times I would go around the studio and they were working on different projects.
1: Well, I got a good question with you being an artist. And this is a very valid point. I'll be honest. I had never heard of you until Dion, you know, him and I have been friends for a while now, like several years.
2: 2002 or 2003.
1: Yeah, so we're talking, you know, five, six years. I had never heard of you until he got a hold of me. He's like, hey, have you ever heard of this guy? I was like, no. Well, he sent me, you know, a couple tracks. He's like, check them out. I thought you did real good work. And because of that fact, you know, I'm going to be out, you know, I'm going to get a couple of the albums. But had he never gotten me the tracks, I'd have never heard of you. Because I mean, you're not on, you know, like the local radio station. Because the local radio station is just AC, you know, adult contemporary. How do you as an artist feel about, I guess, music sharing?
0: You mean as in like somebody pays one time to get my CD and then 75 people get to burn it off of that CD?
1: Well, no basically. What I'm talking about is like for example, you know, Dion got me a copy of your song. He sent it to me, you know, via an MP3. I heard it, I liked it. So now I'm going to go buy your album because of the fact I heard it and liked it.
0: Well, that's the American way. I mean, that's no different than your buddy going down. When I was a kid coming up, you know, you go down to the record store and your buddy goes down there and he buys, I don't know, you know, Jermaine Jackson, Daddy's Home. And he comes home and he calls you and says, man, I got this new so-and-so, and he plays it for you on the phone. And you like it. You know what I mean? If you're broke and you're from the project like I was, then you try to ask you to put it on a cassette for you. You know what I'm saying? I mean, it's the same scenario. As, I mean, the punchline is whatever it takes to get the music out there is always a great thing. The negative part of it is that with the file sharing and the file swapping, there's people who's listening to Big Rob's music who never paid Big Rob for his music. And that there is kind of a, you know, on one hand, it's kind of weird because, you know, I need to sell CDs so that I can feed my babies. The other side of it is my angle on it is if I keep making quality music, at some point, it all kind of takes care of itself, meaning, you know, if here's the point.
1: Well, I think at the end of the day, I mean, even back when, you know, we were all recording stuff on cassette, you know, you'd send a friend of yours a cassette, you'd go, man, I just bought this album, I want you to check it out. You know, you had some people who would be like, you know what, I got it on cassette, what do I need to buy it for? But then you got other people who, they'd be like, you know what, this cassette does not sound as good as if I were to buy it, so they would go buy it. I think nowadays, you know, there are times where you'll download a song and it won't sound as good as if you were to buy the CD yourself. And not only that, you know, there may be things that you won't find on the internet that you would find on the album.
0: Well, there's no doubt about that. But here's the punchline. The summation for it all for me is, let me say this. I'm not with bootlegging. I am not with people sharing music and nobody and the artist not getting paid for it because I'm an artist. And me agreeing and saying I'm with that would be as stupid as a man saying, you know, playing Russian roulette. That's crazy. At the other side of it is this, is if artists continue to make great music and people like your music, then I'm just one of those kind of guys that believes that it all's going to take care of itself because you're also building a fan base. You see what I'm saying? And once you like Big Rob, if I put my heart and soul into making my music and do the best I can, then I'm not going to be you're not going to be a fan of Big Rob for one record. You're going to be a fan of Big Rob forever. Just
1: absolutely.
0: Like I like the Jackson 5. You follow what I'm saying?
1: Oh, yeah. Right. Oh, yeah.
0: You know, and that's kind of the thing. I mean, you know, and that's really what I'm going for, man. I mean, I know that, I mean, first of all, bootlegging does exist. And for an independent guy like myself, oh, my God, man, it's horrendous, dude. I mean, you know, I feel it way quicker than R. Kelly or Prince would because they're selling more records. So, you know what I mean? But even that, I mean, you know, anytime somebody's taking your music and your art, it's like your radio show. If somebody takes your radio show that you're paying to be on the internet for, and they put it on the CD and start selling it in Lebanon or and selling it in Israel or selling it in Africa or selling it in Toledo, Ohio, for that matter. And
1: yeah,
0: people are paying for it and you're not getting any money from it. But that's your hard work. That's your base. So, but the other side of that is if people do get hooked on what it is, Jam and Jerry show, and if people get hooked on it, and they're willing to pay for it on a CD, then, you know, they may also be willing to come down and see you perform. And they may be willing to come, you know, support you. And that, I mean, that's kind of what we have, because I don't know how they're going to do away with the file shopping, file swapping. I don't know how they're going to do away with it. You know what I mean?
2: They're trying, but I think it's really impossible.
1: Well, the thing is, the bottom line, because I've been doing research ever since file swapping has come about. I've been doing the research. And the bottom line is you've got people out there who have nothing else better to do, but if you give them a rule to say you cannot download this song, they're going to find a way. You know,
2: they're going to find a way to get it.
1: Right. You know, there are honest people who, you know, well, like, for example, Eminem, okay? I had heard a couple of his tracks, but they were uncensored. They were totally edited and everything. I went and downloaded a couple tracks to see what he's really like. I bought three of his albums the following day just because I liked what I heard. You know, so there are honest people out there, but, you know, the one bad apple might spoil a bunch. And give file sharing a bad name.
2: Right.
1: But, you know, you're going to have that no matter what you do. You're going to have, I mean, you know, I guess if, you know, if I put something out and, you know, found out there were people download, I would like to get money for it. I would prefer to. But you never know what, you know, someone who downloads it might buy every single thing you've put out because of the fact that, you know, that they heard what you what you did, and they liked it.
2: And I have to say this, Big Rob, when I first heard your CD, Grown Music, I heard the samples of that disc, and I went to CD Baby, and I bought a copy of the album, and I actually like, you know, I actually like everything you've done, whether it's, you know, whether it's solo, whether you've been featured with someone. I really seriously did not hear of your name until Zapp and Roger's Greatest Hits Volume 2 from 1996.
0: Well, you know, that, to be honest with you, that's probably about the time I really started getting heavily into making records. And, you know, I mean, it's kind of an interesting thing because I'm still on the quest to let everybody know who's Phoebe in the Zapp show, which I would think that's probably been a million people since I started performing with the band. And I don't even know if 10% of those people really realize that Big Rob, like, makes records. I mean, I'm very famous for coming out on stage with the costumes, and I'm famous for coming out on stage shaking my stomach, wearing a diaper, and shooting Philly spray and all that. And, you know, and so it's just always an uphill battle. But I have a method. I have a theory about what's going on with the music for me and lots of artists who people have never heard of. It's kind of just like in my neighborhood. I'm from the, you know, from the projects, so from the black neighborhood, whatever you want to call it. And everybody in my neighborhood has hot sauce. What they call Louisiana hot sauce, Frank's hot sauce. I'm not talking about Tabasco sauce. I'm talking about hot sauce. Everybody has hot sauce on their kitchen table or in their refrigerator.
2: Right.
0: Coming up in the back of Jet Magazine, which is what I read, and Right On Magazine and Ebony Magazine, coming up, I never saw a bunch of ads for hot sauce. But it's that word of mouth thing. And, you know, word of mouth is the best seller. So as you told Jared about a Big Rob CD, and then he becomes a fan and he likes the music. You know what I mean? I could buy the biggest billboard in Los Angeles, California, and say, hey, I got some funky music and it's great. And that may draw a lot of people to it quicker, but will they be long-lasting fans? And, you know, everything that comes quickly is just not all the time good for you because, hey, man, the punchline for what I'm saying, fellas, is that, you know, as people find out of Big Rob, whether it's 1, 2, 3, 15 people a day, and they come to like my music, it's okay. I may never be as big as the Rolling Stones. I may never be as big as the Jackson 5 or Zapp or the Gap Band. But, you know, man, hey, man, you know, I take whatever it is that God has given me, and it's been a blessing. My career has been a blessing so far. So, you know, I would love.
2: Do you think that,
0: I was going to say, but David Letterman didn't call me today to ask me to be on this show. You guys did. So you're my David Letterman. This is my...
1: Well, like I told Dion, you know, now that I've actually got automation up and running, okay, this interview won't just be heard today and then forgotten about. It's going to be up in the automation,
2: archived.
1: And it's archived. So 3 days from now, anyone who may have missed today's show could hear this interview again.
0: Sure. Well, you know, and like I said, my whole career, fellas, started off with me being at a little radio station in Cincinnati, Ohio, called WAIF 88.3 FM, a community radio station which had specialized programs. And so I understand the power of what it is that you're doing, because by me walking up to Roger with my little microphone and my little handheld tape recorder, him taking the time to take me seriously, that changed my life. That's allowed me to go around the world. So I believe that you guys, with what it is you're doing on the internet, can do the same thing. And even now, and even better.
2: Was it Roger that actually influenced you to start playing the talk box?
0: Of course. I mean, talk box, I was just like anybody else who heard the talk box. When I first heard the talk box, I was like, what is that? And I called around and asked musicians. My cousin Ricardo Bray is a guitar player in the Zap band. So he said, man, what is that? He said, man, that's called the Golden Throat, or whatever it was called, you know, and they had different versions of it out there. And so we went to the music store and bought us one. We scraped together. I was 13. He was however old he was. And we scraped together $140 and got us this little Golden Throat made by Electro Harmony. And then we went home and he set it up to his guitar. And we anxiously waited and he got wow, wow. And we was like, no, that don't sound right. Like, wow, wow. So, yeah, I mean, of course, when you first heard Roger, man, I mean, he's the best ever did the voice box. And so that inspired me to do it and be around it, you know what I mean? And after Roger's passing, my partner, Sure to Be, picked up the voice box. And, he's so much better at it than I am. And we're a musical team like Jimmy Jam and Terry Lewis, like Gambling Huff. So there's no way in the world I'm going to be sitting there trying to play the voice box all night long when I got a guy who's a genius at it sitting next to me. And so,
2: I've talked to Sure to Be.
0: Right. Once we figured that he had the handle on it, you know, I mean, I moved on to try to learn how to work Pro Tools and other stuff that we as a production company really need to worry about. You know what I mean? Plus my forte, I just want to be known as an entertainer. I'm not trying to be just known as a voice box player or a talk box player, because that's not necessarily, I feel, one of my strong points. I mean, I can play it, you know what I mean? I do understand how it works. Of course, I know how it works because I was the guy who set Rogers up for 10 or 12 years every night, you know what I mean? So, you know what I mean? It was my responsibility to make sure that everything that Rogers touched on that stage worked. Before he got handed to him. So if it didn't work, I was the guy that was in trouble. If it did work, he came off being the legend that he is. And that was my job. And so I know how to build them backwards and forwards. And, you know, I even used to do that, man, but I just kind of progressed away from the voice box. However, I keep it in my music because that's what I grew up on. I grew up listening to So Rough, So Tough and Heartbreaker and Dance Floor. You know what I mean? And I grew up in the Zap family. So, you know.
2: Have you ever written a song that maybe, you know, when you listen to it without the vocal, before you guys had to put your vocals on it, do you guys sit and decide, okay, we'd live talk box vocals on it, or no, we don't want any box vocals on it at all?
0: Well, yeah. I mean, well, you know, that happens lots because what happened, like, back when I made my first CD, Cheddar Cheddar, every song that we had, you know, it was always about the mini move and... Yeah, I understand, man. You know what I mean? I came up under Roger's tutelage, and I was his personal assistant. So, you know what I mean? I was with that guy like 24 hours a day, 7 days a week lots of times. So his influence is major in my life. See what I'm saying? So even when I was going right, you know, the way I hear funk is... that's some song that... That's how I live and breathe. I live and breathe that funk. That's what comes out of it.
1: We got a question from one of our listeners, Cindy, writing in. She says, what advice would he give to anyone who's trying to get into the music business, like you did?
0: My advice would be, first of all, pray very, very hard. Stay grounded and stay focused with Christ. The scripture says, seek ye first the kingdom of God and all these things will be added. So, you know, get with God and just know what you're trying to do. And then after that, you got to be pretty stubborn. You got to be pretty, it gets a little weird because I want to say you just have to have a gut, man. You know what I mean? You can't really depend on, once you had this vision of wanting to be in the music business, you got to go towards the vision. You know, but you have to, at the same time, it's like making a pot of chili. If you've never done it before, you got to keep stirring it up. You got to stir it a lot. You got to let people taste it and see if it, see if they like the kind of chili that you're making. Because if you're making music for the world, you have to see what the world likes. You know, because there's a lot of artists who only make
2: What made you start your own record label?
0: I had no choice. Nobody was trying to sign a 27-year-old overweight guy who wears lime green underwear.
1: Well, you know, and it sounds kind of like, you know, he did what I did, you know. No one was willing to sign him. Well, you know, no one's willing, no one was willing to, you know, give me a shot at radio. So what did I do? I start my own station. What does he do? He starts his own record label.
2: His own record company.
0: And that's my advice to Cindy. Go down, I mean, it's easier today than it's ever been. Go down to the Guitar Center, get you a $400 PC, get some of those programs, and start making music. You know what I mean? And you'll get better as you go along if you dedicate your heart and soul to it. I mean, you know, today is a day. It's not like when James Brown and Bootsy and Little Richard are out. I mean, that's a lot of years between those guys. But even with that, it's not like it was in 1980 or 1990, man, or even 2000 for that matter. I mean, you know, you can get a PC and be recording in your hotel room. You can be recording in the back seat of your car while you're on your way to Grandma's house for Thanksgiving dinner.
2: Everybody's got home studios nowadays.
0: Sure. You know, and so you got to remember that, you know what I mean? So that means there's more opportunity at the same time, you know what I mean? Because there's more opportunity, there's more people doing it. So there's more people out there on the track. So it may be harder to win the race, but you also got a greater chance of getting on the track, if that makes any sense.
2: What made you decide to work with Sugarfoot from the Ohio Players? I was very, very ecstatic when I heard that.
0: Well, he's a legend, and I believe that, I'm an old school guy, and I believe everybody in the Zap band will tell you, like, I just was in the hotel lobby right before I called you guys. We're in California, and who came down the steps was Billy Brown from a group called Ray Goodman and Brown, which used to be called The Moment.
2: Right.
0: And so I was sitting there talking to him, and the one thing that's amazing to me, man, is that all these guys are my heroes, man. You know what I mean? These are the guys, you know, in 1974 when the Ohio Players dropped the album Fire, and they had this woman on the album cover. I can describe it to you guys. Y'all might not be able to totally see it like I saw it. They got this woman wrapped in a fire hose. I mean, that took the music industry by storm. And their album covers and their music was legendary. And Sugarfoot is also a guy, you know, Cincinnati Hamilton native, who lots of people don't know this. He taught Roger a lot about playing the guitar and playing the harmonica. He taught Bootsy a lot about playing the bass. He taught Catfish Collins a lot about playing the guitar. So Sugarfoot is one of these guys who's been going around, even before he became famous, when they were just all local, unknown guys. He was the kind of guy who was showing love to the fellow musicians. You know, trying to, he learned to riff, and he would go and teach those guys that riff.
2: What about Shirley Murdoch?
0: Well, you know, that's my big sister. I mean, we come from the same family, you know what I mean? I'm blessed. You know what I mean? Shirley, my very first CD, which was Cheddar Cheddar, even before it was a CD, it was on a little cassette. And I went to, like, this little home studio and made these little songs on an 8-track or whatever. And I came on the bus one night with this little box, probably with about 50 CDs. They were green and red. And some of my fans in Japan even have some of those. And Shirley Murdoch pulled out a crisp $10 bill. She said, I want to be the first person to ever buy some of your music because I love you that much and I want to support it. And then she also told me, when she looked at the CD, she said, how come I'm not on here with you? And I was like, wow, I don't know. Because I was just thinking, like, man, you know, I can't really ask Shirley to get down. And so she came and did a song with me on Cheddar Cheddar called When We Gonna Stop Hurting One Another. That was years ago. And for this new record, she's got a new album out called Soul Food, which is a gospel CD. Did a remix on there for our song called F.O.G. And she came and reciprocated by doing Mama's song with me. So, you know what I mean? I mean, I like working with those people because, first of all, they're family, they're friends, and then they're legends, man. You know what I mean? These people are legends. I mean, come on, man. Sugarfoot is a legend, dude. Do you understand how many people have copied Sugarfoot? How many people heard Sugarfoot and wanted to sound like him? Lionel Richie will tell you that. Larry Blackman from the Commodores. Larry Blackman from Cameo. Larry Dotson from the Barcades. And the list goes on and on, man. So Sugarfoot is the originator of all, girl. Wow. You know what I'm saying? Come on, man. You know what I mean? Come on, man. And, you know what I mean? He's the originator. So I feel like I don't know who's in the Rock and Roll Hall of Fame, but to me, he's in my Rock and Roll Hall of Fame. So I feel honored to be able to have a guy like that on my record, man. As a matter of fact, I've done a lot of collaborations with various people, and that's probably the one I'm the most proudest of. You know what I mean? You know what I mean? Because that's Sugarfoot, man.
2: I was very surprised when I heard him. And then, of course, later on in the album, I heard, you know, Uncle Charlie Wilson.
0: Oh, yeah. Well, you know, that's the same thing. Being in that band has its perks. You know what I mean? I've been around him for about 20 years, too, and I've known him. And actually, that song was on my first CD, Cheddar Cheddar, and I just did a remix of it and tried to bring it more to 2007.
2: Right.
0: You know what I mean? And just, you know what I mean? I had the master stage of what Charlie Gage studio did with years ago. And, you know, we just tried to bring it up to date. And, you know, he still sounds as good as he did, you know, when he first started singing. So, you know, just I once again, man, you know, I just feel blessed to have those kind of guys on my CD because, you know, it's just a blessing, man.
1: We got a question from another listener, and I hope I'm reading this right. Monica writing in, saying, did he do his own drums for his CD?
0: For sure. Yes.
2: Yeah.
0: I have a son. My son is 16. His name is R3. He plays drums, and he plays drums for my band. And he did. He went to the studio and did one heck of a job on some tracks. But his song didn't make it this time. So that he played live drums on. But I do all the drums.
1: Now, I guess my next question is, what do you see happening, I guess, in the near future, you know, putting out music? I mean, do you, you know, do you have any more coming out, I don't know, maybe later this year, beginning of next year, something like that?
2: Are you putting something together?
0: I not only being a member of that band, which is a wonderful, great, blessed opportunity, I also have my own group I started about 5 years ago. It's called The Problem Solve. And it's kind of a little different thing because it's I have a lead singer. His name is Big Woo, and he's one great soulful singer. So we did an album about 3 years ago, myself, him, and Sure to Be, because that's our group, The Problem Solvers. And we're going to do another Problem Solver CD real, real soon, you know, probably before summertime, to put that out because we have a very big following throughout the South, like Louisiana, Alabama, Arkansas, you know, Mississippi.
2: I told Big Rob, Jerry, I was telling him on the phone here, I think about a week ago, because I had the pleasure of talking to Big Rob and Sure to Be, and I told, because they have a song, the two-step song, on the Problem Solvers album, and I told Big Rob, I said, you need to do something for the Midwest, y'all need to do something for Kansas City now.
0: Oh, yeah, for sure. Well, you know, and that's what I'm saying, we're gonna do that. I mean, you know, my record label is called Over 25 Sounds, so I think we've been blessed to get up to about 7 titles so far. You know what I mean? We have a female artist, her name is Special. Her CD is called Tired of Being Quiet, and we have the Christmas CD, the Rob Solver, and all the Big Rob stuff. Even for Hurricane Katrina, we did a special compilation called Southern Soul Care, which...
2: The hurricane victims, I saw that.
0: Yeah, it had like an inspirational song called It's Gonna Be All Right on there.
1: Now, for our listeners who may not know, you know, where they can go, like, let's say, because we are going to, matter of fact, what I'm going to do after, you know, after we're done talking here, what I'm going to do is, you know, pick a couple of your tracks. I'll probably let Dion help me pick a couple. But if someone likes what they hear and they want to go purchase some of your music or go look at what's available or... You know, do you have a website that people can either A, buy albums, or B, maybe find out what's going on with you?
0: Yes, they do. My website is www.heybiggrob.com. That's spelled heybiggrob.com. And, you know, it's on my website. You'll find a link to CD Baby, which should be right there on the front page where you can
2: get on
0: that. They'll take you to all the Big Rob CDs. Also, they'll take you to iTunes where you can get all the stuff. You can do the digital download thing. And so, you know, and on my website, it's also got a bunch of information about Big Rob, pictures of me and some of my crazy outfits, what we're up to, what we're trying to do. You know, I mean, all the normal kinds of stuff. And please sign, if you do come, just please sign my guest book. Let me know that you heard us talking today. because I pay a guy a whole lot of money to keep my website up, and I want to know he's doing his job, man.
1: Oh, I know what that's like. Believe me, I know. I mean, you know, my station has a website, and, you know, I try and keep on my tech guy, make sure he's doing his job so that all my listeners can do what they need to do.
0: Yeah, no, actually, my guy who does it is very, very, he's off the chain, man. He called me the other day, and, you know, I mean, he's always on me trying to figure out ways to improve it. You know, I mean, I just feel really, really blessed, man. You know what I mean? You know, it's all good, man. My biggest thing is just to be encouraging to people. I mean, that doesn't mean you're not going to get a cheap rate. It doesn't mean, you know, your cell phone's not going to get cut off, especially if you don't Sprint, but they cut you off any time. I mean, it doesn't mean that, you know, bad things don't happen. But just be encouraged, man. You know what I mean? Just keep moving forward and what you're trying to do. I mean, that's what has been working for me, man. You know what I'm saying? That's just working for me. And, you know, just put your heart and soul into trying. You're making music, whether you're an artist, whether you cook chili, whether you are, you know, a policeman, a fireman, whatever you do. Just try to put your heart and soul into it, man. Because what I found is that when you have to do stuff, you get half results. And at least if you fully do it, even if it does, if you don't succeed at where you were trying to go, you know, you at least know you did your best and then you can sleep at night.
1: You know, I know my, ahead, myself, I attempt to do singing and, there are some songs that, you know, that I do very well at. You know, I do karaoke here at the house because I've got, you know, I've got the DJ mixer, the mics, and the right software to do it. So I've done karaoke here at the house. And while some tracks my fiance Cindy has heard me attempt to do, like, let's say a Nickelback track, she's looked at me and said, don't ever do that again. There are some tracks that even she has said that she can tell the song moved me because she has said that, you know, not, you know, that that she could tell I put emotion into the song, you know, and I feel that, you know, I listened to, I'm making myself sound stupid here just because, like I said, I was just introduced to you recently myself, but I listened to, before I even did the show today, I did listen to A Better Place, and I felt it, you know. For me, that was like, whoa, that was good.
0: Well, thank you, man. That was a song that I called the call. Roger was murdered on April 25th, 1999, and I remember waking up one day in November, early November, and just feeling like I had just come out of the cocoon. So I just call that time of my life during those 5 or 6 months, default. And that was just a song, which, you know what I mean? Because something came out of my heart. You know, I was talking to a guy one day. I said, man, it's messed up. Roger worked with Michael Jackson. He worked with this person. He worked with that person. Man, how come these guys ain't stopping the world and telling everybody how much they sad about Roger passing away? And the guy said, well, man, you know, maybe they're not as sad as you are. Maybe they don't know how to put it. Put their hurt into the words that you could.
2: And you actually did an amazing job with that track.
1: He really did. I mean, that was the first time I had heard it. Was right before the show. And I was just like, whoa.
0: Well, you know, that's one. I don't even have a copy of it anymore. It's just something I put up years ago when after it happened. You know, I remember they had a thing called MP3.com. And we put it up there. It was that and a song called See You Walking Down the Street. And, hey, man, you know, I mean, it was just whatever I said on Better Place was just about how I felt about losing Roger at the time, you know what I'm saying?
1: Well, and the thing is, you know, the thing is in that song, you can feel it. I mean, you know, if
2: there is emotion there.
1: There is. And a lot of songs, there's, you know, not as much emotion. I think the only song that compares, that even comes close to the emotion that's in that song, and people are going to call me crazy, but I think the only song that compares to this one is, and Dion, you'll remember this one, the one by Michael Jackson, where he recorded it, I don't know how many times.
2: She's Out of My Life.
1: Yep. And each time he got to that same line, he got
2: he
1: to that
2: cries
1: line.
2: At
1: just,
2: the end.
1: Yeah. He cries, and you can tell it's there. I mean, you can feel the emotion through the whole song.
2: Well, Quincy Jones had said, you know, as many times as we had tried to record that track, and we tried to tell him, look, don't break down at the end. It was impossible.
1: Yeah, it was.
2: Let's leave it in.
1: Well, but the thing is, I'm glad they left it because it showed that he, you know, that he had the emotion there, you know?
2: Right.
1: And in this song here, which we did play before the show even went on the air.
2: Right.
1: You know, I played it. And when I heard it, I played it when I heard it. And, you know, I could tell that the emotion was there.
2: Rob, do you think you might put A Better Place on another album?
0: You know that's a great thing. I think it's just kind of one of those things that we have to wait and see. I mean, I'm being totally honest with you. You have to almost play the song for me right now, even with all the great kudos you give me for the emotion, because I remember the song, but I don't remember everything I was saying.
1: Well, you know, we could do that, because I do have that capability.
0: Okay.
1: I'll tell you what we'll do. We'll take a slight break. I'm gonna leave you on the phone.
0: Okay.
1: And what we'll do, I'll turn you down. And I'm going to go ahead and play this track for the people who may have missed it. Because
2: it's a very good song.
1: It really is. And just listen to it, you guys. Pay very close attention to it, because I think it shows the emotion there. But not only the emotion, but overall, it's just a really good song. Check it out. Big Rob, A Better Place, here on the Jam and Jerry Radio Network.

0: There you go. Big Rob here on the Jam and Jerry Radio Network. We've also got him on the phone. So if you'd like to let him know what you think, get a hold of us live at JJRN.net for email and MSN Messenger. Once again, live at JJRN.net. Let us know what you think of the song. Monica wrote in during the song. She says, the song is good. I almost want to cry. So there you go. Big Rob, you still with us?
1: Yeah, we got to make sure we play something for him to keep him smiling. Hold on one second, fellas. Y'all keep talking. This is my wife. I got to tell him on the internet.
0: There you go. But there you go.
1: Yeah, I'm back at you, man. Yeah, that song, you guys still there?
0: Yeah, we're still there.
1: Yeah, man, that just brought back a lot of positive memories. I mean, you know, I remember that song. I mean, I remembered it, but now I really, really remember it, you know?
2: Brother, you have to put that on an album.
0: Yeah, I agree. I would agree with Dion on this one.
2: You have to put that on an album. Okay. Because I think anybody who has never had the opportunity to meet Roger or had the opportunity like you have to work with Roger Troutman, you have got to put this on an album.
0: Well, it's not just the Roger part. It's
2: everything.
0: It's well, see, the thing is, you know, it talks about, you know, if you've got someone who, you know, would go to, you know, go to heaven, don't be sad for them, you know, because they're in a better place. You know, I'll guarantee you right now, you know, when something happens to, you know, someone I know close, I'm going to listen to that song because it's going to remind me they're in a better place.
2: They're happy.
0: And
2: they're not down here.
0: I just think that I just really think that that song should be on an album.
2: It should.
1: Well, okay. Well, thank you. And that you know, that song was cut, I guess, in between. Of course, that was made after Roger passed away, but that was after my first CD, Cheddar Cheddar, but before grown folks music and all that. And you know, I just was kind of tripping on it because some of the names I mentioned in that, I mentioned Mama Murdoch, which is Shirley Murdoch's mom who passed away.
0: Right.
1: I mentioned Mama Collins, who was Boosie's mom who passed away, all around that same period of time, who were people who, you know what I mean, had
2: You also mentioned your mom.
1: Yeah, most of my mom, my grandmother, my father, you know, a good friend of mine, his mom, you know what I'm saying? So it was just an amazing time, man, you know what I mean? And see, the one thing is, a lot of times we talk about Roger a lot, but, you know, I was blessed, man, to really kind of grow up under the same tutors with Bootsy as well. So I can even remember when my mom passed, his mother, Mama Collins, which, you know, his mom, she managed, I mean, you know, she just kind of just took me in, just, man, I mean, you know, she made sure I ate every day. She just looked out for me, man, you know what I'm saying? And it was, so, yeah, I mean, that song is dedicated this song to everybody that, you know, I know they're gone to a better place.
2: Will you be working, you know, with Bootsy?
1: What'd you say?
2: Will you be working with Bootsy Collins?
1: Oh, man, you know, I can't get him to do nothing with me on the record, man. I've been knowing him since I was 11, you know what I'm saying? But, yeah, he will not. We're going to have to get a bunch of fans to write in. I mean, because I got that missing piece that he needs to put him back, right there at the top of the charts. I know exactly. I can produce him. Just like I can produce Sugarfoot and I can produce Charlie Wilson, I know exactly what Boosie needs, you know what I'm saying?
2: Right.
1: You know what I mean? But maybe in the cards. I mean, you know, I still got much love for him. And, you know, he's like a big brother slash uncle. And, you know what I mean? And he heavily influenced. I'll tell you guys a quick story. I was on the radio, and my radio show used to be Friday nights from midnight to 8 in the morning, going from Friday night to Saturday morning.
2: Sure.
1: And I got this interview with Bootsy, okay? And first of all, it took me about 3 months to get him to come to the studio. He came one Saturday morning, about 6:15. And he showed up dressed as everybody knows Bootsy.

0: There were a lot of articles, of course, on the net, you know, going back, you know, after Roger's passing. I think Bootsy had said it best when I think he said, you know, he will be sorely missed, and he was one of the greatest Funketeers of all time.
1: No doubt about it. I mean, there's no doubt about that. I mean, history will tell you that. You know what I'm saying? Ain't no doubt about it, man. But so now, if everybody want knows where I get my funk and my zaniness from, if you were a kid and one day you'd be sitting in the studio listening to Bootsy make Body Slam or, you know, some song like that, and then the next week you'd be sitting there watching Roger make something, you know what I mean? And then in between that, you might go hang out with Reggie Calloway and listen to what's going on with the new Midnight Star record. You know what I mean? Wow. That's where it all comes from.
0: Yeah.
1: And you know, God has truly blessed me, man, because when I say this stuff, you know, one time I kind of went through a little state of depression, and then I asked myself, I said, man, if Snoop Dogg and Dr. Dre could have hung out with Bootsy at his house, you know, hung out with Roger at his house, man, what would they give? What would they have given to do that? And if they could have been hand-taught by those guys, what would they have given?
2: Well, I can say they'd be a whole lot different than what they are now.
1: Well, I think that too, but I'm just saying that, you know what I mean? So, I mean, that's just such a blessing because there's very few people who can say that, you know what I mean?
2: Well, I will say one thing, you know, on a totally different note, this should show that people obviously like the song, and Dion will tell you this. A lot of times when I go to a song break, you know, go to play a couple songs and whatnot, if it's not a song that people requested, you know, I might lose half the listeners, you know, whether they're going to let their dog out or whatever the case may be, but they actually go away. Yeah,
3: they will do it.
2: I was watching the listener count throughout your whole song,
1: yeah.
2: Checked it every 10 seconds, not one person left.
1: Hey, man, well, that's great. Thank you. Wow. And you know, the only thing I can say is, wow, what's going to happen when you play some of this new Big Rob music? That song is 8 years old. You know what I mean? But at the same time, you know, what I was feeling at that time, I can tell you this. I remember writing the words of that song. I can remember it was raining, and I wanted to get this emotion out of me so much, you know what I mean? And I remember going, I got an old car, and I remember going sitting in the back of the car in the rain. I went and got in the back seat, like, where nobody could find me, with a paper bag and a pencil, and just started writing the words of that. Sure, the beat was in there working on the track. And I was like, man, I got to put my rap together. What do I want to say, you know? I can remember all these things, all the places that we went, how you made people feel good even when they couldn't pay their rent. And that was Roger, man. You know what I'm saying? I mean, you know what I mean? And that's what, when I heard back the song, I just kind of laughed and smiled. It didn't make me sad. You know what I mean? I just thought about Roger because that was Roger's essence, dude. His essence was to stand on the stage and make people feel good. And he used to always tell us night after night before we were on the show, he said, hey, man, remember, these people took their rent money to come see us. These people took their gas bill money to come see us. We got to make these people feel good for this next hour and a half. And that's why it's so rough, so tough. It's about forget about your trouble.
0: Yeah.
1: You know, people coming. That's what his essence was, man. That's what he lived and breathed for, was to make people feel good. That was the essence of Roger, no matter what, man. You know,
0: the thing I have to agree with you on is Roger, in an interview on a radio interview that I got, he said, man, I've always been grounded to my roots because the fans made me and my band. And if you act all hot-headed, they'll just toss you like a hot potato.
1: Yeah, man. Why? I mean, you know, and that's it, man. And that's the way that I was taught, man. That's the way I was taught. I mean, no place is too big. No place is too small. And, you know, it's about, like I said, man, it's the way I look at it is, and this is my message to all the people out there that are in love. You know, Valentine's Day is coming up. Maybe you're in love with somebody who's not perfect. Maybe you look on TV and you see your dream person. You know what I mean? Maybe you go to the mall and you say, that's the person I want to be with. But is that person that you're dreaming about being with, are they going to put up with you? Are they going to accept you and accept all your shortcomings? And that's how the fans are. The fans accept your shortcomings as long as you don't try to make them think that you're better than them. See, me, Big Rob, I'm just like you guys, man. I got to pay to keep my light bill on. You know what I mean? My battery's about half dead on my cell phone. I got kids that ain't doing what they're supposed to be doing. You know what I mean? I got, you know what I mean? And I just had to keep it real. And gone is the day of these entertainers, man, who I don't even understand them. Like, when they have all them people, like, you know, they go to the Grammys and all that, and they walking down the runway and they can't speak to nobody. man, watching somebody

0: spend their hard-earned money to buy your CD or come see a movie you made, and you can't even.
1: You know what? I agree with Big Rob on that statement.
2: Well, I can agree with him, and not only that, my family watches American Idol a lot, which is, as you know, these are the up and coming artists, okay? That are given a chance, not even signed, and they're given a chance. Well, I'm going to get the year wrong most likely, but the year is not the point. The point is, I want to say it was the 2004 year. Okay, I was watching it. And it got down to the bottom three and then the bottom two. It was Diana DeGarmo and
3: Fantasia.
2: Okay. I had been rooting for Diana DeGarmo, because they both could sing. I'll give them both that. Fantasia could sing. However, what did her in for me was her attitude. And the sad thing is, she's the one who won. Not Diana, or Deanna, I should say.
3: It's Deanna.
2: Deanna did not win, but yet she had the better attitude. I mean, she did not think she was bigger than everybody else.
3: Well, Fantasia was a bit conceited on that.
2: Yes, she was.
3: I didn't like that at all.
0: Well, let me say this. My wife likes that show, and I hate it. Let me tell you why I hate it. This is why I hate it. I hate it because me being an artist and me being a creative person, I know that some of those people who get up there, even though they are horrible, they are horrendous, you can't do anything but laugh at them. But you know what I mean? But that's somebody who, like, stayed up all night. They may have pawned everything they got. I mean, these people pour their heart and soul, and they're really thinking that they're going to go and do something. And I hate to say that because, you know, it's so much, even with all the five or six who make it to the thing, there's thousands of people who end up going home heartbroken, lost and confused, you know what I mean? And, you know what I mean? Just imagine, guys, compared to Howard Stern, Oprah Winfrey, and Tom Joyner, you guys being on the internet doing this show that we're doing right now. Well, compared by commercial terms, what we're doing is a joke, right? So that means if we had a...
3: Oh, they wouldn't touch it. Commercial radio would not touch it.
0: Exactly. So if we had a Simon Cowell who was over top of us right now, they'd be saying, oh, man, this guy's talking too long. You're going from subject to subject. Shut up. This thing is horrible. And I just feel bad for anybody to have that type of... Anybody has that type of control over you where just with the drop of their pencil, they can just forecast you to be dead. And the reason why I don't like that is because after the Zap Band, after Roger passed away and Larry passed away, people said that the Zap Band was finished, dude. They said it was like over with. There'll never be anything. There has no value. You see what I'm saying?
2: Yeah.
0: So we had to start from the ground up. We went back to the hole-in-the-wall clubs. You know what I mean? We went back and we just built the whole thing back up through God's strength. And nobody really, God is in control. A man is not in control. So, you know, you may not be a good enough singer to go up against Fantasia or Ruben Sutter. But you know what I mean? The other thing I say about that is, if the world wanted everybody to sound like Luther Vandross, Charlie Wilson, and Shirley Murdoch, there's a thing called karaoke. And it's hotter than any group. Karaoke night has more people in the parking lot at any club in the United States of America than any local band or regional band or any band.
3: You are absolutely right.
2: Oh, yeah.
0: You know what I mean? So people, I mean, you don't have to be perfect for people to accept you. You know what I mean? I mean, okay, you know, Jared's going to get there, he's going to sing. You know, okay, he can't sing a Green Day song. His girl Cindy's going to laugh at him a little bit. They kind of laugh at him. He blows off some steam, and that's it. I mean, he's not going to go stand in front of Motown and try to get a record deal. But at the same time, you know, just to say, man, you need to shut up. Don't you ever do this again. That's not fair to say to somebody, man. You know what I mean? I'm not feeling it for that reason.
2: You know, and with her comment, you know, she'll still listen to me butcher music. I mean, there was one I butchered even worse than Nickelback. It was She's Like the Wind. And it's so butchered that her and I will joke about it. But you know what? She looks at me and she says, you know what? She looked at me, even with the Nickelback track, while she may have said, you know, don't do that again because Nickelback's one of her favorite groups. She's like, you know what? I'm going to give you an A for effort. You gave it the attempt. Even right. though, you know, you at least gave it the attempt, you know? And
0: well, I mean, you know,
2: I think
0: fun.
2: That...
0: First of all, it's fun. Not to cut you off, but it's fun. And a buddy of mine told me that he said, man, he was talking about great singers. And then he was... Because, see, you got to remember, in the 80s, things went from thing where you had guys like Charlie Wilson, who's a masterful singer, Luther Vandross, who's a great singer, soulful guys like that. And you had groups like Ready for the World, Jesse Johnson, all these guys who went on to be legends in their own right.
2: Right.
0: Sweat, okay? These guys who came out, and the singers were, what the singers were saying about those guys is they were horrible, they were horrendous, right? But the one thing, because I'm not a great singer myself, I'm not a Charlie Wilson or a Luther Vandross or a Reuben Studdard or any of those guys. I can
1: but
0: sing
1: you
0: along
1: can
0: with
1: sing.
0: Well, praise God. But I can sing along with Ready for the World. And because of that, I was a big fan. You know what I'm saying? And so there's more people who cannot sing than there are people who can sing. And, you know, we enjoy what it is that we enjoy, man. I mean, you know, it's all good. I mean, like I said, Simon, you know what I mean? Simon is, I wouldn't want his job, man, because I think his job is to crush people's dreams. And, you know, it's kind of like watching boxers, you know what I mean? Everybody says they don't want to see any bloodshed, but, you know, everybody kind of stands around and just waits for Mike Tyson to bust somebody right upside the head. You know what I mean? They say, oh, God, you know, he shouldn't have done that once the guy is bleeding and knocked out, getting drug out on the stretcher. But people want to see that kind of thing. People do want to see Simon kind of crush these people. But my thing is, what happens to those people? I mean, do some of those people go out after American Idol and slit their wrists? Do they go crazy? You know what I mean? What happens? Because, I mean, he says some pretty harsh things to people.
2: I think he goes, me personally, I think he goes too far. And you've seen, I'm sure your wife would, I mean, you hate it, so therefore you probably don't watch it. But there have been times I have seen, you know, he looked at one person, he told me, he's like, if you sing like that in a karaoke bar, they'd shut off the electricity. And I have seen people come out of there just literally in tears, not being able to barely walk. I think he's too brutal.
0: I mean, you know, and that's what I'm saying. You know, I mean, I'm saying that, that you know, okay, I mean, there's a nicer way to say things. I mean, when I was a younger man, you know what I mean, I was just straight to the point. And what older guys used to tell me is, hey, man, you can pretty much say anything you want to say. Just figure out a way to say it that you don't have to, you know what I mean? You don't, because, you know, words hurt, man, and words cut people like knives, man. And we can all go back to being a childhood. When I was a kid, just because, you know, I was a chubby guy, I would never eat a candy bar on the bus stop, like after school. Because I can remember being 10 years old and sitting at the bus stop eating some cookies or something, minding my own business, and somebody go by, look at that little fat boy, you eat too much, throw that away. And that's like scarred me for life. I mean, not that, I mean, I'm over it now. I mean, you know, I've learned to, I mean, I understand I'm never going to be, you know, 112 pounds. And so that's fine. I don't mind being big and sexy because I'm big and sexy, however. You know, but saying things like that to, I mean, you can really just hurt somebody, man, and hurt them in a way that they may never recover from. And, you know what I mean? And so I just really wish that Simon, I know that he does it for the ratings, and I just really wish that they had a better way to probably let some of those people down. I mean, a lot of them are horrendous. A lot of them, a lot of it is like, come on, dude, you didn't really think you could sing. But I've seen the tears that come out of people's eyes, and I know that they've convinced themselves, you know, that they really could do this. And the people who love them didn't have enough balls to tell them, like, hey, dude, please, you know, you're not going to make it. You know, that'll never happen for you. But so Simon is like, the buck stops here. You're horrible.
3: How would you feel if someone actually, you know, sent your record company a demo and with a note saying, look, this is what I'd like to do? Would you at least listen to it, even if it were a couple of songs?
0: Well, I've had that experience where, you know, where you had to tell somebody. I mean, you say, hey, man, listen. What I tell people is, say, listen, you know, first of all, that right there doesn't sound totally correct to me. But at the same time, I'm not God. I can't judge it because, you know, there's a guy by the name of William Hung who was so good he was great.
3: Yes.
0: You know what I'm saying?
3: Oh, that was bad. Oh, that was horrible.
2: Okay. Oh, nightmare. I'm going to have nightmares.
3: Nightmare on Elm Street all over again.
2: Cindy, you need to cuddle with me tonight. I'm going to have nightmares.
0: Yeah, but wow. Check this out. The other side of that is William Hung went and sold, you know, 200,000 records real quick. He got a new house out of it, and he's famous from now on. And, you know, anytime somebody wants to hear a parody or something, you know, they'll call him. So, I mean, what I'm saying, man, is that, you know, ultimately, yes, we could, you know, we judge each other, but that's not such a cool thing, man, because no, we don't have the final answer. If we had the final answer, you know what I mean? I don't know, man. It's just amazing. As far as attitudes, I can tell you this. It's a new school thing. I'm old school. I'm an artist. I'm a record producer who I believe in working hard for the fans. I believe in trying to give my heart and soul. One day, I'm a Jackson 5 fan, like I told you guys. And one day, there was a new and up-and-coming artist. He was standing in front of his hotel. He walked past me and four of the guys in his rap band. We spoke to him. He kind of just kind of said, nodded. He didn't even really, like, acknowledge, right? So we were going to get in the limousine. So I was getting ready to get in the limousine. It was a limousine that pulled up behind. And I could see this person getting out. And just from the side of their head, because I'm a Jackson 5 fanatic, I was like, dude, that's Jermaine Jackson. I've been staring at his album covers all my life. That's Jermaine Jackson. And sure enough, it was Jermaine and Jackie Jackson getting out. So I jumped out of our limo and ran down there just like, oh, man, dude, you're my hero. You know what I mean? You're the guy that made me want to be in the music business. And he was just the most charming, gracious guy. You know what I mean? Now, keep in mind, this guy has sold millions of records, is in the Rock and Roll Hall of Fame, is a legend, you know what I mean, and all this. And I'm just talking about Jermaine in his own right, not even counting the fact of what he's done with Michael, okay, and Michael being his brother. And then this other guy who just might have went platinum once or twice, he couldn't speak. Jermaine Jackson was like, hey, man, how you doing? You know, this is my brother Jackie. Thank you for liking our music. It's because he was taught the old school way, and the old school way was, you know, it's not about being arrogant. It's about being there for the fans. It's about shaking people's hands. It's about telling the people who are behind the Big Rob CD, hey, man, I thank you. I appreciate you, because you didn't have to buy a Big Rob's.
2: Well, not only that, think of it this way. In some respects, actually in a lot of respects, it's the fans who make, I won't say who break you, but it's the fans who bring, who buy your CDs, who, like you said, word of mouth, talk about your CDs and your music. And let me give you a perfect example. A friend of mine met Casey Kasem in person. Now, up until this point, I used to think the world of Casey Kasem, okay? But a friend of mine met him in person, and he is arrogant, conceited. Now, I don't know if this was just a bad day for him or what, but for whatever reason, he had his nose up in the air and a chip on his shoulder and an attitude. My friend came and told me about that. Ever since then, I do not want to meet Casey Kasem in person. Why? Because word of mouth.
3: Stevie Wonder's the same way.
2: Stevie Wonder is the same way from what I've heard.
0: I'm talking about them with my wife. Hold on one second.
2: All right. Live at JJRN.net for email and MSN Messenger. Once
3: he
2: again,
3: is so
2: live.
3: Cool. This is great.
2: Yeah, it is. I'll tell you what. You know, I'm almost scared. I want to do something scary, but at the same time, he's an artist. He's also a record person. I almost want to play my parody for him.
0: Let me say this. I've never met Casey Kasem. I've never met Stevie Wonder. Let me say this, man. It's two things going on. And one thing happens, and this, in defense of all the artists that are out there. Some artists never really get this memo, and here's the memo. The memo is that Big Rob, once you put your picture on that album cover and you put on those rhinestone glasses and you step out there in front of your fans, those people want to talk to you. They want to be accessible to you, okay? And when you step out there, they just understand that they're expecting the right to be able to do that because they brought a CD.
3: Your battery's going, I think.
0: Okay, no, it's not my battery.
2: No, not his. Hang on, it's mine. Hang on just one second.
3: Switch it over.
2: There we go.
0: I accept the challenge. Now, at the same time, there's certain times that when you may run into Big Rob, I may have just come from, helping my sister plant some plants in her backyard. Or I may be, hollering at one of my kids about, getting bad grades. And that wouldn't be an appropriate time to come up and start talking to me about song number 7 on my CD.
3: Right.
0: You know what I'm saying? You may not get the same response.
2: It's very possible. It's very possible. I don't know if you heard me when you were coming back from your call. I hate to admit it, but I've actually written my own. I wrote a parody. I used the original music from a song that was a hit, and turned around and wrote a parody out of it because I know my singing is not. It's not horrible, but it's not American Top 40. But I actually wrote a parody, and I've almost wanted to play it for you just to see what you would say about it. But it's kind of like, okay, you're this. I've got this mindset of you're this big person. You're actually in the recording industry as far as you've got your own record label, and you're an artist. You've got your own music out there for sale. I'm kind of scared to play my parody for you.
3: Rob, yeah, did you do your own drawings for your album covers?
0: No, I kind of overview them, and you know, I've got graphic artists on this last project. My oldest son helped me with some of the stuff because he's into the graphics thing, and I have a wonderful graphics guy who I use too, who was the first guy. See, I always kind of talk in colors, and I guess you being visually impaired, you can kind of understand, you know, I want my stuff to be vivid and bright and, you know, fluorescent. I'm kind of like a hippie at heart, you know what I mean? But I don't do drugs.
2: Nothing wrong with that.
3: You know, nothing wrong with that.
0: Yeah. You know what I mean? But I, you know what I mean? I believe in the fluorescence and just the happy, happy kind of thing, man. You know, like the, you know, and that kind of thing. And so I found a graphic guy about 5 or 6 years ago who, when I said, hey, man, I want this to be orange, he didn't come back with some pain thing. He went extreme. And I was like, yeah, you know, and so, you know, it's just all about relationships, man. And the whole Big Rob thing, you know, Big Rob is more than just one person, man. I mean, you know, it's sure to be hands. It's his talent. It's Big Woo's talent. It's those who live in the house with me, my family. You know, it's them putting up with me when I'm running through the house at 3 o'clock in the afternoon or 3, you know, with nothing on but some underwear and one sock on my left foot. Talking about, man, who wrote the, you know, it's a whole thing. And so... to pull off what it is I'm trying to do, it takes a lot of people and a lot of creative people. A lot of people give of themselves. They give of their time. They give of their energy. And I'm very, very appreciative of that. And I don't know any artist who can say, I mean, early in the days, like when you listen to all that Prince music, people say that that was just Prince in there by himself, just him and the engineer just making all those songs. I say that's Hong Kong fluid. I say that he had some people like Dr. Fink and Andre Simone and people to bounce his ideas off of, and even if Prince did play the instrument, when he got done, he played one of the songs for one of his buddies and said, hey man, what do you think? He had somebody that trusted their opinion. You see what I'm saying?
2: Right.
0: And so all those people help, all those people, and when you do your show and you go to Cindy and say, hey Cindy, what do you think about that thing with Big Rob? He says, well, I think this, and this, then you know, you take her point into consideration. That makes her kind of, she's helping. You know what I mean? She's helping you to define your product. So I just believe in giving everybody their credit, man. So the Big Rob, artwork, all of it, man, it's more than just me, myself doing it.
2: Well, and at this station, you know, I like to, you know, I actually have a feedback email address where, and I even have a promo that says, hey, you know, we're here for you, the listener. If it wasn't for you, we wouldn't be here. You know, send us your feedback, whether it be good or bad. Send in your feedback, you know, because it's because of the listeners we're here.
0: Right. Well, that's a great thing, man. I mean, you know, and being an entertainer, I mean, we talked about so many subjects today, but being an entertainer, I mean, you are serving other people, because ultimately when I'm sitting in the studio, what I'm saying to myself is this is what the funk fans would like. This is what my Southern Soul and my blues fans would like. This is what the Big Rob fans expect. They expect a song like this. And so, you know, it just always does my heart good to know that, you know, it's still rough out here and me deciding, hey, man, let's try to get Sugarfoot on here and going through all the things and trying to make it a record that somebody would really be appreciative of it when they get a chance to hear. You know what I mean? That's what makes it all so great to me, man. And like I said, I'm just trying to keep it real with y'all. You know, I mean, I could give you a bunch of pie in the sky Hollywood crapola about, you know, oh, man, you just do these three things, you do that. Everything happens for you, but that's not the way it is out here, dude. You know what I mean? It just ain't like that. It's not like that for me.
2: Well, see, and the thing is, we know this because, you know, I don't know if I would call
3: myself. I've already spoken to you, Rob, you know, before this even came up. And when you and I spoke for those 2 hours, I was just amazed.
2: Well, I mean, look at it this way, Dion. Look at, you know, he's keeping it real and telling what the actual truth is. Well, I mean, look at it this way. You know, there are a lot of, and you can take what he's saying and use the same analogy with us, because, you know, look how many internet stations there are out there. Look how many there. I mean, there are hundreds. There are thousands.
3: There's thousands.
2: You know, here I come along. You know, I started mine, you know, about almost a month and a half ago. You know, most people right now are probably thinking, oh, who's this? It's, you know, some other local yokel who's, you know, trying to start an internet station, oh, you know, yada, yada, yada. But it could be an uphill battle. But you know what? You just keep trying. And it's not something that happens overnight. It's not. It never will be.
0: You know, but I mean, you know, it's uphill battle, and that's the big thing is that, you know, I mean, you know, the old people used to just say, you know, take one step at a time, and that's it. I mean, you get a little bit, you do a little bit more every day, and you just try to get from point A to point B. Every book I've ever written by any big time guy, whether it was Stephen Covey or Jeffrey Katomer or any of these guys, man, I mean, all these inspirational books and all these self help books. The bottom line is you do it inch by inch. You know what I mean? You take one step at a time. You try to make each step a sure step. And that's how you get there.
2: Well, not only that, but don't forget the people who helped you get where you are.
3: Do not get a big head.
0: Well, there you go. You know what I mean? There you go. But also I understand, especially with the younger guys, I understand why they get a big head. Because, you know, it's a lot to put on a guy. You take a guy who wasn't making $10, who never had a savings account, who's never had any credit before. He somehow or another, he gets in a situation where he gets a hit record. He's going around, people screaming his name. He doesn't know whether it's Monday or Tuesday. He gets shuttled around like a piece of a luggage from point A to point B. And then before right. you know it, you know, he's dropped off and they're on the next person. And they leave him there just, you know what I mean? He's been to Paris. He's been to Japan. He's been to Tokyo. He's been to Milwaukee. And he hasn't seen anything but the inside of Coliseum and hotel rooms. He does, you know, he's never seen the lure. He's never seen, you know, this statue or that statue. He never got a chance to experience the essence of any of this stuff because he was just on a big roller coaster, and that's how the music business can be. So with that, people, you know, what's in right now, you guys will notice this, the mean mug concept and being mean and being how tough you are, that's the new thing now. So when you, in 1976, when your parents took you to McDonald's, you roll up and they say, "Hi, welcome to McDonald's. May we have your order, please?" Now when you roll up, it's like, "Yeah, what's up? What do you want?"
3: He's so right.
2: He is so right.
0: You know, it's amazing. You know, it's just truly amazing, man, because it's like being mean is in. I mean, it doesn't mean that the people are actually mean, but it's just like this super machoism, mad at the world, everybody's angry. That's what's in style now. You see what I'm saying?
2: Oh yeah. So, I actually made a comment like that to a friend of mine when we went to McDonald's 2 weeks ago. You know, we pulled up and the lady's just like, "What do you want?" You know, and just, "Okay, that's $5.25. And I'm thinking, and I looked at my friend, I was like, "What happened to the days where they were polite, you know, thank you for pulling around, you know, please pull around to the next window?" You know, what happened to that? You know, and a lot of the songs that are coming out now that are making the charts. Well, let's look at Eamon. He's got two songs that have made the charts, only two. How Could You Bring Him Home? Let's look at how bitter that song is and angry that song is. Oh, yes. And then his other song he did, you know, pardon my language, but the song is called Fuck It. And it's about his ex-girlfriend. And look at how bitter and angry that song is. That song came out, and then his ex-girlfriend comes out, puts
3: the same, somewhat of a version.
2: Yeah. And it's just, it's a lot of angry.
0: Well, you know, that's because, I mean, you know, we all, I mean, it's been proven, man, that laughter can cure cancer. You know what I mean? If you go to the leukemia ward at the hospital and they take a clown up in there, the kids feel better when he leaves. Their blood pressure goes down, their vitals get stabilized. At the same time, you know what I mean, the question, and I'm not smart enough to answer this, I can only ask the question. You know, maybe there's big business in making everybody be angry. You know what I mean? Maybe when everybody's angry, they buy more hamburger and they buy more cheese, and maybe because they're more stressed out, they buy more stuff. I don't know.
2: Maybe. No, they buy more. No, it's not that. They buy more cigarettes.
0: Okay, well, hey, man. Then what? You know, my thing is, I'm just trying to make people feel good, dude. That at the end of the day, when you buy a Big Rob record, I'm just hoping that, you know, you got some positivity out of it. It made you feel good. It's like when you would go listen to an old Commodore's record, or you listen to the Jackson 5 or the Temptations. Nobody ever listened to Jackson 5, sang a song, and then wanted to go fight afterwards. Nobody ever listened to the Temptations. They wanted to go fight, you know what I mean? And that's it, man. You know what I'm saying? That's it. That's the kind of music I'm trying to make. I'm not as good as the Jackson 5. I'm not as good as the Temptations, but I'm just trying to make
3: it. No, but you come pretty close, Rob, and I have to say that every album, if I hear about it, I'll go to CD Baby and I'll grab my copy.
2: Well, I mean, I've only heard
3: if it's Whether if it's a solo project or if it's with the Problem Solvers, I have it, okay?
2: Well, see, my thing is I've you're new in my book. I've only heard a couple tracks. I've liked what I've heard so far, so I'm going to go out and buy it and go, okay, what else is here?
0: Well, you know? it's a lot of great music there, and I greatly appreciate that, and I hope that everybody out there listening will, you know, feel the way that you do. I mean, I'm just trying to make good music, dude. At the end of the day, I'm just trying to make some good music that makes people feel good. I ain't trying to hurt nobody. I ain't trying to run no kids over in the crosswalk. I'm not trying to shoplift, you know what I mean? I'm just trying to make people feel good, man. And
3: I think it's time for this type of music to come out because I forget the song, I really do, but it Sure to Be is talking about a lot of cussing, and he has no time for that. And you know, there is a lot of rap now that promotes violence.
0: That's called grown folks music from the Problem Solvers album. Hey, Mr. DJ, put on some Betty Wright. Mm-hmm. Way to clean up woman, oh, tonight is the night. Dig through your stack and find some loud green. Don't want to hear no rap, because it's gotten too obscene. Play me some grown folks music. It's that feel-good music. Yeah, play me some music I can understand. Put on B.B. King or Bobby Blue Bland. Yeah, all that, man. And, you know, it's, you know what I mean? And it's just talking about the Isley Brothers and, you know, Barry White, man, those Ohio Players album covers were really out of sight. You know what I mean? When rap first started, they wasn't talking all that trash. Folks like Curtis Blow, Houdini, and Grandmaster Flash. You know what I mean? Stevie Wonder sang Living for the City, and Roger and Zapp did it with a song called Do I Did It. Which is kind of like a little musical tribute to just grown folks' music, as what I know grown folks' music being. Me being a guy from the inner city, you know what I mean? I grew up on James Brown and, like you say, the Jackson 5. You know, I was a Jackson 5 fanatic. You know, my brothers and sisters and everybody, I mean, you know, they listen to James Brown and Isaac Hayes and, you know, the Emotions, the Commodores, Earth, Wind & Fire. And none of those groups back then were talking anything crazy. You know what I mean? They were all talking about peace, love, devotion, when we going to stop the war, when we going to stop hurting one another. You know, those kind of things. And so that's the gist of a Big Rob song, man. I'm just trying to make somebody feel good, you know, just trying to make people feel good, man. That's what it's about. Put my music on, you know what I mean? Go get you some Kool-Aid if you want a little glass of red wine. Don't drive while you're drinking it, but let's have a good time.
2: There you go. I mean, if you listen to the radio nowadays, most of the songs, one sticks out in my head big time because it's so funny. The lyrics are not what's funny, but what's funny is how much, instead of sitting down, now this, you know, some of the artists like Two Live Crew, for example, they came out with Nasty As They Wanna Be. Well, the thing is, it was banned. But see, the thing is, here, this is where you got to give them props. They came out and put out As Clean As They Want to Be, which was still bad, but it was, they rewrote it instead of trying to censor it. But today's music, perfect song that sticks out in my mind, Eminem, Shake That. I mean, at the beginning of the song, at the beginning of the song, you hear, get, and it's like, oh my God, they had to censor just about every other word of this song, so you're not even hearing half the lyrics.
3: Yeah,
2: I'm waiting for the day where they go, and now here's Eminem's new track. Beep. You know, that's what it's going to be.
0: Well, you know, let me say this. I mean, first of all, there's somebody's asleep at the wheel, and who's asleep at the wheel is all the parents in the last 10 years who have just allowed any kind of music. I mean, I'm not going to censor people's music. I will just say this. I have the right as a parent to censor what my kids are listening to. And I have a right to censor what I allow to go on in my household. You know what I mean? I'm not going to go to Eminem and take his microphone from him and tell him not to do it. But I am going to take my son's earphones away from him and tell him, hey, man, this is crazy. And then it comes a certain point where you can't get them away from it, but you have to teach your kids, you know, that, man, you know, what they're talking about now is adult stuff. And, you know, when we were little kids, I never understood when I was a little kid, and maybe you guys can relate to this, the ladies that my mother worked with used to say how sexy a guy named Burt Reynolds was. Okay? And I didn't understand what was this big thing about Burt Reynolds because I was just a kid. I mean, he wasn't like John Wayne to me. You know what I mean? He didn't shoot the bad guys. He wasn't like Fred Sanford. He didn't hit people upside the head, or you know, you know what I mean. I didn't understand what was so great about Burt Reynolds. But what happened? What was going on is that there was two lifestyles. There was what kids could understand and what kids could hear, and then there's what went on when your parents went to bed. I mean, when you went to bed and the parents stayed up. You follow me?
2: Oh yeah, yeah.
0: What happened then was, you know, mom and dad put on Richard Pryor, they put on Lenny Bruce, or they put on whoever, Lily Tomlin, or whatever it was that they put on. And that was not for children. And so there was a certain time of day that stuff was not available. And now what's going on is we kind of take the attitude that, hey, man, you know, everybody knows, all kids know about it, so just let them be exposed to it. And that, to me, is kind of crazy. I mean, like I said, I'm not going to censor those guys what you're talking about, because there's a fraction of the community who, A, can deal with the music that they're making, and, B, want to hear it. They want it rough, rugged, and raw like that. But I do think that we should kind of, you know, be respectful and try to keep some of the innocence for the kids as long as we can keep it. Many people will say, well, ain't no kids. Kids aren't innocent no more. Well, that's not true. You know what I mean? Kids still like riding bicycles. They still like chasing after ice cream truck. They still like watching cartoons. You know what I mean? They still, you know what I mean? Everybody, you know, their mind.
3: But cartoons have gotten a little provocative now.
0: Well, I mean, that's what I'm saying. It's pretty wild, because the question is, like, who is, you know, why? Why is this? Why, you know, I mean, why is it? And then people say, oh, man, this dude that we're talking, listening to, Big Rob, he's old school for real. He thinks everybody's still wearing plaid and bell bottoms. Things aren't like that anymore. But I'm just saying, man, that back in the day, dude, you know what I mean? My parents had Richard Pryor, and I heard Richard Pryor. And Richard Pryor probably had a profound effect on me, because I only got to hear him once or twice, and when I heard him, I was sneaking listening to him. So I memorized what he said very quickly, okay? And it was some shocking things that I heard, but the key word is sneak. I had to sneak to go listen to it. My father put on Richard Pryor's record. Say, hey, son, you hear what he's talking about right there? Yeah, ha, ha, ha. You know what I mean? It wasn't like that. You know what I mean? You know what I mean? It wasn't like that. And so the music right now, I think it's a lot far gone, man. I think a lot of stuff that this was meant to be played in the club for adults, it's finding its way on the radio. And I think some of it is just a little too raw. You mentioned the two live crew. I remember when Luther Campbell first started, because that was back when I was a DJ. And you would call Luke up and you would say, hey, man, you got a new record out? And he would say, yeah, and he would send you a copy. His first record was called Throw the Deep. Okay, that was the very first two live crew record they ever had. Okay, well, there was actually one before that, I think, before Luke got in the record. But when they first started that Luke Skywalker label out of Miami, Throw the Deep was like, that was like the first one that brought him out. And then they had a female version of it. And that stuff was meant to be played in the clubs, man. It was not meant to be played on the radio. But now, you know, everything is, the way I would sum all this stuff is that even though it seems like everything is going buck wild, I'm still encouraged, because there's a lot of young people on the internet. They're young people who are doing miraculous and greater things than we could ever do as kids, because the greatest thing we could get was some Tester's glue and try to put together some hot model airplane, or play with our little Evel Knievel and ride on a big wheel. These kids can sit there, man, they can, you know, they can talk to kids and around the globe with these computers, and they can do a lot of great things. So,
3: but even on the internet, you've got to censor what your kids watch, see, and the chat rooms.
0: Well, let me say this. I mean, nature is this. God didn't allow children to have adults. He allowed adults to have children. So therefore, you know, I mean, there's to be an adult. I mean, you know, you got to watch. I mean, yeah, you got to walk the kids to school, dude. You got to walk them across the crosswalk. I mean, you know, you can't just put them out here in this world and expect them to just understand how to migrate unless you teach it.
3: And absolutely.
0: You have to look at teaching them. I mean, that's crazy. Anybody that's having a kid is not sitting down. You know, I mean, they have to learn to crawl before they walk, and they have to learn how to walk, and then they learn how to talk, and they learn how to communicate. And you should teach them in some type of positive manner. So, I mean, to think that you could just have a child and just drop him off in front of the nightclub and don't think he's not going to come home cussing, that's crazy. You know what I mean? But the first question is, why is your child at the nightclub?
2: Well, but the sad thing is, though, cartoons even nowadays, you know, because, and you know, a lot of, I won't say all, because I'll get all kinds of emails saying, how dare you? But I will say a lot of parents use the television as a babysitter for their kid. And yep. I'm going to give you a perfect example of a cartoon I saw that when I saw it, my jaw hit the floor. When we were kids, you know, He-Man, She-Ra, G.I. Joe, those were the cartoons. Nowadays,
3: cops,
2: it's...
3: Cops, like back in the early or late 80s,
2: right,
3: the cop
2: but,
3: cartoon.
2: Right,
3: Super but, Mario Brothers.
2: But nowadays, okay, I watched one, SpongeBob SquarePants. I've heard so much about it, I'm thinking, okay, what is this? So, you know, I'm over at Jennifer's. She's got a daughter who's 10 months old. And I'm sitting here watching this, and I'm watching her daughter. And I just, like I said, my jaw hit the floor because they did an episode. Now, I don't know what the episode was called. But basically, the bottom line was SpongeBob heard the F word, and he started using it a lot. They had to censor a cartoon. I am not kidding, folks. You know,
3: you are lying.
2: No, I am not lying. No. I will tell you what. Next time you talk
3: on the internet,
2: you talk to Jennifer. You ask her about it. It was a cartoon. Like I said, SpongeBob heard this word
3: SpongeBob
2: from somewhere.
3: SquarePants.
2: Yeah, he heard it from someone, and he taught it to his friend, and they worked at this crab place. And you know, SpongeBob gets on the he's using this word, and they're at first they think it's so cool to use the word. Well, you know, their boss teaches them you shouldn't use the word. But the point is, they're sitting here.
3: I hope that parents wrote in.
2: I really hope they did too, because when I saw this, my jaw hit the floor.
3: I think I remember that cartoon.
2: It's the only episode I've ever seen, and I'm kind of scared to see any others.
0: Oh, boy. Well, I mean, once again, like I said, man, you know, God gave adults the ability to have children and, you know, a certain age. And even though we have children out there who are having children, and that's a whole different conversation for a whole other day, nevertheless, we're supposed to be adults, and we're supposed to help raise the children in a wholesome type, positive manner. That is just for the betterment of humanity. It doesn't matter whether you're atheist, whether you're Christian. It has nothing to do with your religion thing. It has something to do with for the ability to humanity, for humanity to continue to go on. And I do believe that in this world, there's more good than there is bad, dude. And I just think that...
2: I'll agree. I'll agree with that.
0: I mean, you know, we just had to watch it. I mean, you know, I mean, that's crazy. If SpongeBob is on there cursing and using profanity, and we got three-year-old kids learning that, wow, that's amazing. But then somebody would say, hey, dude, you know, I mean, what's the difference between them learning that bad word from SpongeBob and them learning it from their parents? You understand what I'm saying? And... So then it's kind of like check yourself before you wreck yourself.
2: Well, I just got confirmation. Monica wrote in. She said she remembers it. And when she saw the episode, when she realized what it was, she turned it off.
0: So there you go.
3: Yes, and, because she does have a son.
2: Yep.
0: So there you go. I mean, it's an amazing thing, man. I think that, you know, for me as an entertainer, as me as a songwriter, what I'm trying to do is make good positive music. So that people, when they do turn off SpongeBob, they can at least put on a Big Rob record for you.
2: There you go. There you go. Well, if what I've heard so far, I've heard three of your songs. Okay, you know, Don't Shoot Me Yet. You know, I've only heard three, but from what I've heard, I like what I've heard, and I plan on going out buying them so I can hear more.
0: Well, I appreciate that, man.
3: I'm hoping to turn him into a fan.
0: Man, well, I mean, you know, I think that he will become. I mean, I just spent an hour and a half talking to him. If he can't feel where my heart and soul is coming from, by now he never will be able to. And, you know what I mean? And that's a great thing. And you know, man, I think with Paul McCartney or with Lionel Richie, with some of the greats who've done music, all they were ever trying to do was convey a positive message. You know, a lot of guys. I mean, even when you got some guys who wrote some stuff, I used to listen to a punk rock group called the Dead Kennedy. And, you know, in their own way, they were just trying to get their words across. You know what I mean? I used to listen to a lady by the name of Wendy O. Williams. She had a group called the Plasmatics, who, you know, she was wild and radical, and, man, she had some crazy stuff to be talking about. But it was just kind of coming from her perspective. You know what I mean? But I still think it was some type of positivity in it at the end of the day, because... You know, this is a wide world that we live in, and everybody does not want to wear the same kind of jeans. Everybody doesn't want to eat the same type of food. Everybody doesn't want to listen to the same kind of music. So we have what they call the divergent points of view, and that means it's various points of view. And for me, I can only go back to what it is I'm trying to do, I'm just trying to keep it positive, trying to make people feel good, trying to say if you had a hard day at work or your boss is getting on your nerves or you and your girl is about to break up, but you got 10 years in this relationship and you just don't want to end it and you feel like having a fling tonight, don't do nothing, dude. Just chill. Once again, have a glass of Kool-Aid or some red wine and put on a Big Rob record. You know what I'm saying? That's what it's about. To me, that's
1: well, Rob,
0: I can say something to make somebody
1: Rob,
0: feel good.
1: I like I said, when I heard your stuff on, actually how I really heard you was a guy in Israel used to have a talk box station, and that's how I heard some of your stuff. And I asked him where he got it, and he said off the internet. And so I started typing in Big Rob in Google, and the CD Baby came up, and I went there, and I saw your Grown Folks Music disc. I liked what I heard, and I bought it. And I also heard the Big Woman Song CD. I bought that. And, you know, I've just been a fan ever since.
0: Well, thank you, man. And for those of you who are listening, Big Rob is spelled B-I-G-G-R-O-B-B. That's B-I-G-G-R-O-B-B. Once again, B-I-G-G-R-O-B-B. But some people may be listening. They've been typing in Big Rob, and they may find anybody.
2: Yeah, this is true, and it could get scary. No, but folks, I'm telling you, you know, you've heard one of his songs. We're going to play, we'll probably do a double play here in just a little bit. Dion, you'll have to help me pick two
1: Rob,
2: good
1: this
2: ones.
1: This has been excellent. It has. I love this.
2: You know, a lot of people, you know, they don't just sit down and just, you know, talk like this. And this is really cool. It's definitely going in the archives. And, you know, and I'm hoping my listeners will show you, you know, the support that, you know, that you've shown us and that, you know, help, you know, go out, buy your albums. And even if they may not like your album, like let's say they buy one and they go, ugh, what this is? I don't like this. Maybe they know someone who would like it.
0: Well, sure. And hopefully, you know, they'll find something on there. I mean, if you like to dance, if you like to feel good, if you like to snap your fingers. You know, I mean, if you like to get your party on, you're going to find something on my record. That's not, if you're just trying to be a person who wants to sit around in the soliloquy of a one room and stare at the wall, then you might want to go choose somebody that's a little bit more milder and calmer than me. Because, you know, my thing is about funky bass lines to get up and party and shake your booty and let's feel good.
2: Yeah, and I'll tell you
1: Rob,
2: what.
1: Rob, can you and I hook up?
0: Well, you say hook up. Well, I'm strictly a married man, young man. I don't go out to the strip
2: club
0: and let you. I can't listen. I cannot take you out to the strip clubs and let you draw babes to you. No, I can't.
2: Yeah, Big Rob would be in the big dog house.
1: No, I didn't hook up a man neither.
0: Huh?
1: I said, that's not the hookup I meant.
0: Okay, well speaking of, because you know, in the hookup where I'm from, like if your cable TV gets set off, and you know, you got $20 to give a brother with a screwdriver, that's called a hookup. So you got to tell me what kind of hookup you're talking about, man.
2: Oh, from what I'm hang on a second. From what I'm seeing from Joe, Grownfold's music CD is sold out on CD Baby.
1: They'll get some more in.
0: Yeah, they'll get some more in. I mean, it's a very popular title.
1: I'd love to come to the studio and just watch, you know, what you do, because that would be interesting.
2: I'd love to be able to do that, too, but
1: that's the kind of hookup I meant, you nut.
0: Well, let me say this. You know, eventually, maybe one day, we will do it. Me and Sure to Be have a rule when we're in there recording. Or we don't let anybody in, not wives, not kids, not anybody. As a matter of fact, when we're producing other artists, we make sure that we got everything together before we let them in, because we found that me and him never had an argument until we had someone else standing there. Because if he plays a bass line and I don't like it, or I play a bass line and he doesn't like it, then we say, oh man, I don't like it, and we keep going on. But when we bring other people in who are watching, somehow or another, you know, we get a little weird. You know what I mean? It gets a little weird. So we just discovered that we made the best music when we're just in there by ourselves. And because it's, you know, it's just a real, you know what I mean? But we'll set up a situation, man, where you can come and experience what we do, man, in the studio.
1: Well, a group out of Germany named Kraftwerk did the same thing. They would not let anyone in the studio.
0: Yeah, I'm a big fan of Kraftwerk, man. I mean, I got all that CDs all the way back from Autobahn. Oh man,
1: yeah.
0: I used to play Numbers, and as a matter of fact, I just bought a very rare copy of what is the name of that song? Oh my goodness.
1: Oh, Tour de France?
0: Yeah.
1: Yeah, that is rare.
2: I actually turned that into a talk bed.
1: Oh, yes, he did.
2: I did. I took three parts of the song.
3: I didn't think he could do it.
2: Yeah, Dion challenged me. He's like, man, he says, you do some good work, but he says, I don't think you could make a talk bed of this. I took three pieces of the song, mixed them together, and looped it just the right way, and it actually turned out to be a real good talk
3: bed. It's a really good talk bed.
0: Well, that's great, man. Yeah, I'm a big fan of Kraftwerk, man. I mean, Trans Europe Express, Numbers, Music Nonstop, Tour de France. You know what I mean? Those guys had a lot of great music, and they did a lot of, you know what I mean? Once again, Kraftwerk is one of those kind of groups that was legendary because before they were doing it, I don't really know anybody who was doing it like that before. You know what I mean? Now, there's been a bunch of people after them. I mean, you know, the whole electronic dance movement has to be, you got to give those guys, man, I forgot what they call the Kling Klang Productions. You got to give those guys.
1: Yeah, that was the record company.
0: Yeah. They're props, man, because, I mean, those guys did it, man. I mean, talking about from the transistor voices to the synthesizer sound to the weird techno sound. Now, I mean, I'm quite sure that somebody out there in cyberspace would say, oh, man, so-and-so did that in 1968 or something. But for me, being a guy from the hood, the first time I ever heard of Kraftwerk was Trans Europe Express, which is a big dance song, even in my neighborhood. And then after that, like I said, was Numbers. And, you know what I mean? After that, Tour de France, and just a bunch of stuff. But, you know, when you go to Africa, Bambaataa, Planet Rock, and Planet Patrol, and Play at Your Own Risk. And then those are like the, I don't know if you guys listen to Top 40 Radio, but when you listen to the Fergalicious and listen to the Black Eyed Peas and all the electronic stuff, even Midnight Star, Freakazoid, all that stuff. Man, it's all rooted in what Kraftwerk started off. So,
3: yeah, Rob, we want you to check something out. This is what, in the background, what Jerry's playing is Tour de France. He mixed this together. Check this out and tell us what you think.
2: Yeah, tell us what you think of this. This is, I'll run it through the foam patch. Check this out.

0: I did. I just took a couple pieces of the song and looped it, you know, mixed it together. Makes a perfect talk bed.
1: Sure, man. Well, I mean, first of all, Kraftwerk's music was, you know, eccentric enough that you could do that with.
0: Oh, yeah.
2: They had some long intros.
1: Yeah, they've got an album called Computer World, which Numbers is on. And, you know, you should experiment with some of that. And I'm also a big fan of a group called The Otter Noise, which, they had a big record, Close to That. It was the first record I ever heard. I mean, not Close to That, I'm sorry, Beatbox, then Close to That. And then they had a slow song I love called Moments in Love, man, which is just, like, to me, one of the most greatest instrumental grooves ever made. And, the group is called The Otter Noise, man. And just off the chain, man.
0: He talks about... Big Rob talks about being, you know, he knows a lot of the old school stuff. I want to throw one at you, and I want to see, Big Rob, if you remember this one, okay?
1: Let me say this. Be careful now.
0: I'm going to say this is 80s. It's probably mid-80s, I think. But yeah, I want to see if you remember this one.
1: All right.

0: stuff like this.
1: Good God, man.
0: I grew up on this.
2: Yeah, I can tell you exactly who that is.
0: That's Skinny Boys.
2: That sounds like the Skinny Boys. The CD was called Weightless. It's on Warlock Records about 1985. And that's the Human Jukebox then. Am I right?
0: Yeah, actually, yeah. You are. Nice. Because that's one that, and see, there again, a lot of people don't remember that one.
2: Yeah, man. Yeah. That's the Skinny Boys out of Houston, Texas, baby.
0: Uh-huh. I grew up on a lot of that stuff, you know?
2: Come on, man. You got to dig deep to stump me, man. You better go find some real hardcore stuff, man.
0: Yeah, but you would be surprised how many people who, you know, they're like, oh, I'm into the old school rap. I don't like the new stuff. I like the old school. I pull
1: and
0: that
1: then
0: out.
1: When you play a song for them, they have no idea who it
0: exactly.
1: is or what the title is.
0: And then the thing is, I've pulled that one out and they're like, huh?
2: Oh, yeah, you got any more for me, man? This is fun. Now you're getting somewhere.
0: All right, let's see. All right, hang on, let's see.
1: Can we do another one?
0: Yeah, hang on. I've got one. I just got to remember how I have it listed in here. I just got to remember. Okay. All right. Here's another one that people never remember. He probably will, but I've played this one for people and they don't remember it. Let's see if he remembers this one.
1: Okay.

0: There you go.
1: That is too tight.
0: That it is.
2: Hey man, well, all I say is y'all got me on that one. I don't know who that was. I remember the time that was out, but I don't know who that was.
0: Put the record back on by Just Ice.
2: Okay, and on the other side, that record is called "That Girl Is a Slut," right?
0: Yep, he remembers.
2: Well, see that's what I'm saying. See you playing the wrong side of the record.
0: Yeah, well, but you know what? I thought that was, I mean, "That Girl Is a Slut," really, it just, I don't know. I mean, it's a good song and all, but I like that one better because of the bass that's in it. You know, the it makes you want to get up and just dance to it, you know?
2: Well, in my neighborhood, "That Girl Is a Slut" is the one we played.
0: Oh, well, yeah. Well, I mean, we played it too. But see, I flipped it over and played the other side.
2: Yeah, I remember that. Yeah, I can't even repeat what she was saying about that. But yeah, Just Tight. He's on Fresh Records. That's another record that came out about 1986.
0: Uh-huh.
2: Yeah, another record called LaToya.
0: Let's see here. Let's see if I can pull out another one that he'll know it, but this is too fun. Let's see. Let's pull this one out. Here's one. Here we go. We'll test you on this one too, Dion. Although, like I said, Big Rob's going to know this one. But, Dion, you might not. Here we go.
3: Hands, come on.
2: Oh, come on, man. That's easy.
3: Dude.
2: That's easy, man. Come on, man. Put the smells on is harder.
3: As a matter of fact...
0: 5 minutes of funk.
3: As a matter of fact, Roger Troutman and Nature from The Firm redid... they redid that song.
0: Oh, did they really?
3: Yes, and it's called Five Minutes to Flush.
0: Oh, no.
2: Yeah.
0: Okay, fine. I'll pull this one out.
2: That's Houdini from the album called Escape. 5 minutes of funk. Now the party didn't start till I walked in, and I probably won't leave until the thing ends. But in the meantime, if you work your thing and I work mine, then we came here together so we could have fun. Me and you, baby, going one on one. Now this is the last chance for us to get off, so either get loose or you all to get lost. Because I'm just about ready. I'm saying, but I got that plenty. It never has one man rock so many. I'm a

0: Dana Dane?
1: Huh?
0: Was that Dana
2: Dane?
1: It's Cuomo D. That is Cuomo D.
2: He doesn't sound like
1: that. Is Cuomo D.
0: That ain't Cuomo D, man.
1: Yes, sir, it is. Yes, sir. It's the song Monster Crack.
0: Oh, okay. I never heard that one before. That didn't sell.
1: It's live and a killer, and a star is a villain, and its name is Monster Crack, the Crack Monster.
0: Oh, okay. Yeah, that wasn't a hit. Was that on the album with Go See the Doctor on it?
1: Yep.
0: Oh, man, come on. You got to play these records, man, as hits, man. You playing some of these hits.
1: Yeah, but see, the thing is, this shows that not only was I into the stuff that were hits, I was into the stuff that really didn't make it.
2: We call them B-sides.
1: Cool. Yeah, the flip side.
2: The flip sides.
0: Well, that's cool, man. But some of these flip sides, I mean, some of them are just what not happening, dude.
1: I thought that, I'll tell you what, though, that song was actually real good because it, that would be one I'd let my kids listen to. Why? It tells them to stay away from it.
2: Yes, it does. It doesn't promote it.
1: It does not promote it at all. It actually tells them to stay away from it and can tell what would happen, if you go near it.
0: Okay, well, you got any more for me, man, before I go to dinner tonight?
1: Let's see.
2: Mark, what? Are you having sautéed shrimp, man?
0: No, man. I'm on a diet, dude. I'm having spinach.
2: Huh. I ain't mad at you.
1: Oh, Lord, no. Lord, no. I'm looking
2: for... Diets are good. If you can keep up with a man, go for it.
0: I'm like Popeye, dude. I got to eat my spinach, man.
1: Well, he brought up this group, and I've only got one song by him. I just want to see how fast he'll name it. He's going to be like, come on, hit me with something harder. But he mentioned this group. The sad thing is I've only got one song by them.
2: Okay.
0: Okay.
1: Here we go.
3: Fun, baby.
0: Grandmaster Melly Mel and... Yeah, White
1: Line. Uh-huh. Told you how fast he'd get it. Listen to that bass, though.
2: I have another one by Grandmaster Flash, but it's a vocoded track.
1: Look at the bass in this one, though, Dion.
2: Oh, my God.
1: I mean, I've got a 500-watt set of speakers hooked up. Yeah. There you go.
2: I've got another track by... Go ahead, Rob.
0: I think that song, that track that you dig on, I think that's by a group called Liquid, and the song is called Cavern, I think. Or a group is called Cavern, and the song is called Liquid. You guys have to research that, but it's kind of like an interpolation sample, kind of like Vanilla Ice did on Under Pressure on Bass Table.
1: Yeah.
2: Well, I have another song by Grandmaster Flash called
0: Scorpio.
2: Yep.
0: Yeah.
2: And it was a vocoded track, too.
0: Yeah.
2: Jerry, I'm going to have to send you that one.
0: Yeah, that was a big, that was a very, very big techno. See, where I grew up at, man, we used to go to the skating rink three nights a week. And I was the DJ, you see what I'm saying? I hung out, I wasn't DJ at the skating rink, but I was like the backup DJ at the skating rink. And my best buddy was the DJ. And I worked on the radio, and so, all these songs, man, we used to play them and play them to the, oh, my goodness.
1: When I worked at the skating rink, I worked at one where we didn't even have CDs. We had a cassette deck that was held together by duct tape.
2: We
1: had a turntable that, we had two turntables that had gold tip needles, and to cue the record, you had to find the beginning of the, spin the record forward, find the beginning of the song, and then rotate the record backwards five times, because when you push the button on the mixer board to start the record, it took five rotations for the record to get up to this correct speed.

0: Man.
1: Yeah.
2: That is, wow.
0: Well, I worked at a radio station where the guy who came on before me was a kleptomaniac. And so one night when I came into the radio station, we normally had two turntables. And then he decided that before I got there on my airship, he took one down and put a note there, you know, gone to repair or something. And the next morning, my boss called me like, dude, what happened to the other turntable? I'm like, this is all, you know what I mean? So I worked at a radio station where the guy stole the turntable.
1: Wow.
0: Oh. You know what I'm saying? That's a true story, man.
1: Yeah, I mean, I remember my day. See, and that's just it. You know, I do this internet broadcasting thing, and, you know, I don't, you know, if my station ever did get big, I will never forget where I got started. And I'll tell you where I got started was when I was, I used to had to make an hour and a half trip every day to school. And I was the one, you know, always had their boombox with them and had all their cassette tapes. Well, I had my earphones on and I would DJ to myself. The bus driver wouldn't, you know, didn't hear the music. Well, one day we had a sub. It was his first day subbing. And I'm sitting here doing this and I'm the only one on the bus. And he's like, man, take your earphones off. He's like, I want to hear what you're doing. Because the radio on the bus was broke. So I took my earphones off and I'm doing my thing, you know, my DJing and whatnot. He's like, you're real good. He's like, have you ever thought of getting a job at the skating rink? And I was like, man, I said, if that would be a dream of mine. I said, if I could just meet the guy and let him give me a chance. He says, I gave you a chance and you're hired.
2: Oh my God.
1: I did not know he was the skating rink owner.
2: Honey, dude.
0: Oh man.
2: That's a blessing right there.
1: And to think I got started just doing, you know, having earphones on a bus, just broadcasting
2: sitting
1: to myself.
2: Sitting on a school bus.
1: Yeah. That's where I got started.
0: Wonderful thing, man. Well, fellas, I got to go to dinner. I've loved and enjoyed talking to you guys, and I don't mean to bring the party to an end, but your boys got to go.
2: We've got to thank you for stopping in and calling into the show. It's been a blast.
1: It has
2: a terrific blast.
1: And if you're ever bored, check out the website for the station. It's just jjrn.net. Because you'll hear this interview. I'll guarantee you'll hear it in the archives.
0: Okay, well that's a good thing, man. Please share the music. Make sure you play one of my songs. It's called Ride Your Pony.
1: Ride Your Pony.
2: Ride Your Pony. Oh, that's off the new CD.
0: That's right.
1: Well, once I get the new CD, I'll do that.
0: Yeah, make sure you play Ride Your Pony and make sure you play It's Still Rough Out Here.
2: That's another good track. I'm glad you worked with Sugarfoot. I'm glad you worked with Shirley Murdoch again. And I hope you continue to work with her and Sugarfoot. And I hope that you will work with Charlie Wilson as well, because and some other artists out there, because that's what it's all about, is keeping your family together in the music business.
1: Oh yeah.
2: If you get a big head, if you get a big head, people are just going to toss you like a hot potato and say, you know what, this person's not that hot no more, so you know, we're going to go on to somebody else.
0: There's no doubt about it, man. And you know, and when you're making old school music, you know what I mean, that means that you know, first of all, you know what I mean, it's just about keeping it real. And so that's what I'm trying to do. Fellas, it's been a blast. Feel free to hit me up anytime. Share the music with everybody. And God bless everybody. I hope everybody has a blessed week, man. And right now, your boy is getting ready to go put my diaper on, go run down the middle of the street, and go get me some diet food. And, lady, if you ever see the big man and you're lonely, come buy a CD. That's all.
1: There you go.
2: Thank you, Big Rob, so much.
0: All right, man. Thank you guys, man, and have a good one, man. And keep up the fight.
1: We will. You take it easy and have a good day.
0: All right.
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This is Barbara, and here's your damn weather. It's 12 freaking p.m., folks, and we're sitting at a delicious 70 degrees out in Holt, Michigan. The sun's shining like a glorious bastard, and today's high is going to hit around 74 degrees. We got a southwest wind blowing at a gentle 2 to 6 miles per hour, so don't expect it to knock your socks off. Tonight, things are going to get a bit moody, with mostly cloudy skies, and the temperature will drop to about 57 degrees. That south wind's hanging around at 5 miles per hour, so not much to worry about unless you're a damn kite. Now, let's look at Wednesday. We might see some rain showers between 8 a.m. and 2 p.m., because why the hell not? We're looking at mostly cloudy skies with a high of 71 degrees. South-southwest winds will be cruising at 5 to 8 miles per hour, with gusts hitting up to 20 miles per hour. With gusts hitting up to 20 miles per hour, chance of precipitation is 30%. And if you think that's bad, wait for it. Wednesday night's going to bring a good chance of rain showers, folks. The low will settle around 63 degrees, with winds at 9 miles per hour from the south-southwest and gusts up to 21. Chance of precipitation is a not-so-happy 60%, and we might see some new rainfall amounts between a tenth and a quarter of an inch. Then there's Thursday, where the rain showers just can't seem to get the hell away. We're forecasting more cloudy skies with a high near 73 degrees. Winds will be hanging around 9 miles per hour, gusting up to 21, and the chance of precipitation is climbing up to a whopping 80%. Thursday night is getting even more fun with more rain showers. The low will be around 54 degrees and the chance of precipitation, 90%. So grab your umbrellas, folks. This week is shaping up to be a soggy mess. All right, that's your weather. Now go out there and get yourself drenched, you dirty sods.

Here's a poem called Bad Pickup Lines. 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Want to see a trick I learned in prison? How much were your breasts? 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
2: Name is Bill, and I'm a sexaholic. I need help. I don't know what happens, man. 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I mean, I feel like I shouldn't let her down. But

This is the emergency announcer, and here's your damn weather for one in the afternoon. Right now, we're sitting at a comfy 72 degrees in Holt, Michigan. Get ready for some sunny skies this afternoon, with a high of about 74. We've got a light southwest wind blowing at about 6 miles per hour, so it's not going to knock you off your feet unless you're really clumsy. As we roll into the evening, get ready for some cloud cover, and it's going to drop down to around 57 degrees. The south wind will be around 5 miles per hour, so don't expect much breeze to keep you cool. Now, looking ahead to Wednesday, we may get some damn rain showers between 8 in the morning and 2 in the afternoon. The day will be mostly cloudy with a high right around 71 degrees. South-southwest winds will pick up just a bit to 5 to 8 miles per hour, with gusts possibly hitting 20 miles per hour. There's a 30% chance of rain, but don't get your hopes up unless you're a fan of soaking wet Wednesdays. Wednesday night, brace yourself for more showers, with temperatures dipping to about 63 degrees. Those winds will be kicking up a notch, around 9 miles per hour, with gusts going up to 21 miles per hour. The chance of rain bumps up to 60%, so keep your damn umbrella handy, or just accept being soggy. Thursday brings more of the wet stuff, with rain showers sticking around and highs around 73 degrees. The wind's still chilling along at 9 miles per hour, so it'll feel like the weather is just out to mess with your day. Chance of rain is at a whopping 80%, so if you're planning to be outside, better be ready to get your ass soaked. And for Thursday night, it's going to be cloudy with a low around 54 and a staggering 90% chance of rain. Just don't forget to invest in that umbrella and maybe find some damn galoshes. That's your weather update, folks. Remember, whatever you do, don't let the weather screw up your plans too damn much. Stay dry or don't. It's your miserable life after all.

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This is Rich, and here's your damn weather. Good afternoon, folks. It's 2 o'clock in the goddamn afternoon, and here's what we've got for Holt, Michigan. Right now, it's a balmy 73 degrees. Not too shabby, if you ask me. This afternoon is shaping up to be sunny as hell with a high near 74 degrees. You might feel a light breeze out of the southwest blowing at 6 miles per hour. Tonight we're switching it up to mostly cloudy skies, cooling down to around 57 degrees. The wind's taking a nap only about 5 miles per hour from the south. Now for tomorrow, we might see some rain showers between 8 in the morning and 2 in the freaking afternoon. It'll be mostly cloudy with a high near 71 degrees. The south-southwest wind will pick up a bit, blowing 5 to 8 miles per hour, gusting to 20 miles per hour. There's a 30% chance we'll get a few drops, but don't expect a damn deluge, just a little sprinkle. Come Wednesday night, the rain is likely ramping up, with temps dropping to 63 degrees. The wind will be around 9 miles per hour from the south-southwest, gusting to 21 miles per hour. The chance of rain is sitting at 60%, so you might want to grab that damn umbrella. On Thursday, more rain showers are on the way, with cloudy skies and a high near 73 degrees. Wind will be around 9 miles per hour from the southwest, gusting to 21 miles per hour. The chance of precipitation takes a jump to 80%, so brace yourselves for a wet one. Thursday night, more rain is expected with a low around 54 degrees and a hellish 90% chance of precipitation. So grab your slicker and try not to slip on the damn wet pavement. This is Rich, signing off. Don't let the rain get your ass down.

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5: Yeah, like what? Skip a rehearsal? You know we got the CNA Awards tomorrow night. What are we going to do about a drummer? Hey, you. Come here. You ever played drums before?
6: No.
5: Want to?
6: Yeah.
5: Get in there and beat them in.

It's 229.

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This is Stephanie, and here's your damn weather for 3 p.m. Right now in Holt, Michigan, we've got a temperature sitting at 74 damn degrees. It's sunny as a bitch out there, with a high today projected to be around 74 as well. We've got a south-southwest wind blowing at 6 miles per hour, real gentle, like a breath from your mother-in-law. Tonight, it's going to be mostly cloudy with a low around 59. That same south wind will stick around at 6 miles per hour. If you're thinking about going out, maybe grab a damn jacket, you know, just in case it gets a little chilly. Now, looking ahead to Wednesday, you've got a chance of some rain showers between 8 a.m. and 2 p.m. Mostly cloudy skies, so expect that association with the clouds. Highs are going to creep up to 69, dropping to around 67 in the afternoon. The south-southwest winds will be blowing between 6 to 9 miles per hour, with gusts getting up to 21. You know what? There's a 30% chance you'll get hit by some rain, but it might not be much more than a sprinkle. Come Wednesday night, expect those rain showers to be more likely. It'll be cloudy with a low around 62. Winds from the south-southwest at 6 to 12 miles per hour, with gusts up to 24. There's a 70% chance you'll be dealing with rain, and not just a light pissing. We're talking the wet stuff with hardly any new rainfall expected, so don't get your damn hopes up. Then, on Thursday, the rain showers keep coming, folks. A high near 71 with mostly cloudy skies. The southwest wind will crank down a little, blowing at 5 to 8 miles per hour, with gusts getting up to 18.

We called them, but they're not coming to put out the fire. They're coming for the music. How bass-ackward is that? 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
1: This is Speak and Spell, and here's your damn weather. Good afternoon, folks. It's 4 p.m., and we're sitting pretty at a delightful 75 degrees in Holt, Michigan. Yeah, you heard that right. 74.8. Let's round that shit up. It's sunny out with a light breeze barely whispering from the south-southwest at around 6 miles per hour. Now, for tonight, expect it to get a bit moody with mostly cloudy skies and temperatures dropping to a comfy 59 degrees. That same bitch of a south wind. Yeah, you guessed it. Around 6 miles per hour is still hovering around. Looking ahead to Wednesday, get your umbrellas ready. From 8 in the morning until 2 in the afternoon, we might see some damn rain showers. It'll be mostly cloudy, with a high getting up to about 69 degrees, but don't get too cozy, because it'll start dropping back to around 67 later in the day. Winds will be from the south-southwest, picking up a bit, blowing at 6 to 9 miles per hour, with gusts hitting as high as 21. There's a 30% chance of precipitation, so it's not a sure thing, but buckle the hell up, just in case. Wednesday night is when the rain is really gonna kick in, with a low of around 62 degrees, and those winds dancing a bit more, 6 to 12 miles per hour, gusting up to 24 miles per hour. We're looking at a 70% chance of a good soaking, with new rainfall amounts landing less than a tenth of an inch, and then on to Thursday, we're still in this

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1: In 1965, Vietnam seemed like just another foreign war. 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

0: It's 459.
1: Wherever you hear us. Wherever you hear us. You're getting constant music variety.

This is the Deck Talk DTC-01 from 1984, and here's your damn weather. Good afternoon, you beautiful bastards. It's now 5 o'clock, and the temperature in Holt, Michigan is hovering around 75 degrees. We're looking at a sunny afternoon with a high just shy of 74 degrees, and a gentle southwest wind blowing around 6 miles per hour. Not too shabby, right? Now, if you're planning to go out tonight, you might want to grab a damn jacket, because it's going to drop to about 59 degrees. That same laid-back south wind is sticking around at 6 miles per hour. Tomorrow, brace yourself! We've got a chance of some pesky rain showers between 8 in the morning and 2 in the afternoon. Expect mostly cloudy skies with a high creeping up to 69 degrees, dropping to around 67 in the afternoon. Winds will be south-southwest, picking up a bit to 6 to 9 miles per hour, and gusting up to 21 miles per hour. You've got a 30% chance of getting a bit wet, but who the hell knows how much rain we'll actually see? Probably less than a tenth of an inch. Tomorrow night, we'll see those rain showers roll back in, and it's going to be cloudy, with a low around 62 degrees. The wind will pick up a bit more, blowing south-southwest at 6 to 12 miles per hour, with gusts reaching 24 miles per hour. So, you've got a 70% chance of some wet and wild weather before you hit the sack. Now let's talk about Thursday. Expect more damn rain showers and mostly cloudy skies as we look at a high near 71 degrees. The southwest wind will be chilling at 5 to 8 miles per hour, with gusts hitting 18 miles per hour. The chance of precipitation is an impressive 80%, so you better carry an umbrella or just accept the fact you're going to be soaked. Thursday night, get ready for some serious wet stuff, with a low around 55 degrees and a freaking 90% chance of rain. That's all for your piss-poor weather report. Stay dry, folks, or you'll be as soggy as a damn dog in the rain.

This is the Deck Talk DTC01 from 1984, and here's your damn weather. Good evening, you lovely folks. It's 6 damn o'clock, so let's dive right into this crap. Right now in Holt, Michigan, we're sitting at a balmy 75 degrees, and it's sunny as hell outside. Ain't this some nice bullshit? We've got a gentle breeze blowing in from the south-southwest at about 6 miles per hour, so it's not going to blow your damn hat off. This evening, you can expect a low around 59 degrees, with mostly cloudy skies. Yeah, just what we want, more clouds. Winds remain at that same damn 6 miles per hour, so just enough to possibly rustle your hair. Now, as for Wednesday, put on your rain boots, folks. We've got a chance of rain showers between 8 in the morning and 2 in the afternoon. It's going to be mostly cloudy, with a high of 69 degrees before it drops to around 67 in the afternoon. South-southwest winds will whip up a bit, going 6 to 9 miles per hour, with gusts hitting 21 miles per hour. And hell, there's a 30% chance of some damn rain, with less than a tenth of an inch to show for it. Moving on to Wednesday night, well, buckle up, Buttercup, because rain showers are likely. We're looking at a low of about 62 degrees, mostly cloudy, with winds shifting to 6 to 12 miles per hour, and gusts ramping up to 24 miles per hour. You have a 70% chance of more rain falling on your head,

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0: Tu cuerpo es pa' dar la alegría y cosas buenas. 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
1: This is Stephanie, and here's your damn weather. Good evening, folks. It's 7 o'clock, and if you're thinking about stepping outside, let me break it down for you. Currently in Holt, Michigan, it's a balmy 73 degrees. That's right, folks. Not too shabby. We've got a lovely afternoon shaping up with plenty of sunshine and a high creeping up to around 74 degrees. The south-southwest wind is blowing in at a gentle 6 miles per hour, so it's not gonna blow your damn hair away. Now, tonight, expect things to get a bit moody with mostly cloudy skies and a low dipping down to the comfy 59 degrees. That same lazy south wind will be hanging around at 6 miles per hour. Now listen up, because here comes the shit show tomorrow. Wednesday is looking like a potential rain fiesta between 8 in the morning and 2 in the afternoon. We're talking mostly cloudy with a high near 69 but dropping to around 67 in the afternoon just to mess with you. The winds are going to pick up a bit, blowing at 6 to 9 miles per hour with gusts hitting up to 21 miles per hour. You've got a 30% chance of precipitation, but don't expect a damn deluge. New rainfall amounts are looking less than a tenth of an inch. Wednesday night, it gets even funkier with rain showers likely, and a low around 62. The wind will be a bit more frisky at 6 to 12 miles per hour with gusts as high as 24 miles per hour, which means you might just want to stay the hell inside. The chance of showers is wrapping up to 70%, and again, we're looking at new rainfall amounts less than a tenth of an inch, so don't go expecting an arc to float by. Then on Thursday, hold on to your asses because it's rain showers galore. Mostly cloudy with a high of 71 degrees, and those southwest winds are only slacking off a little at 5 to 8 miles per hour, with the gusts still manageable at 18 miles per hour. But here's the kicker. An 80% chance of precipitation. Thursday night? Yeah, it's more rain showers with a low around 55 degrees and a whopping 90% chance of getting your ass thoroughly soaked. So, there you have it, folks. Be prepared to deal with this wet mess. And whatever you do, don't let the rain mess up your plans or your hair. Stay safe and don't drown in a puddle, you glorious bastards.